0: It really, like you said, there are words that don't describe it.
1: Sometimes you are forced to see it, witness it with its fullness and its power, and you realize, oh yeah, no, I get to do this.
2: The Prime Minister's urged all retailers to stop selling single-use barbecues to try to prevent more wildfires. More than 1,000 have been reported in England and Wales already this year. That's around the total for the whole of 2025. Crews battling 7 fires in South Wales describe it as carnage. Dave Swallows from the National Fire Chiefs Council.
3: The majority of wildfires in the UK are caused by some kind of human interaction. There's very few sort of natural wildfires. So in some parts of the world, you see lightning, for example, start a wildfire. We don't really see that very much in the UK.
2: The sister of a victim of a double murderer and rapists told him to rot in prison, as he's given a whole life order. Authorities admit failings meant 40-year-old Simon Levy was able to commit his crimes while on bail. A 102-year-old man is in critical condition after reports of an assault at a pub in South Wales. Police have since released under investigation a man they'd been questioning. The White House Press Secretary Caroline Levitt's leaving her role at the end of the month. Writing on social media, US President Donald Trump says he totally understands and respects her decision to spend more time with her family. And to sport, where British athlete Matthew Hudson-Smith is a three-time European champion. He's won the 400-metre final in Birmingham, his home track. That's the latest. I'm Imani Rana.
4: 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Music, chat and information to help you during your stay in hospital. 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

0: Hello there and welcome to Call Me Number One, the show where we look at two different years from two different decades and play some of the songs that made that coveted number one spot in the UK singles charts. I'm Richard Smith, and on this show today, our focus will be on the hits of 2013 and 1991. So please do stay with us and enjoy again those number one songs. Now, I don't know, but did you know that
1: 2013
0: was a year that had 30, yeah, count them, 30 number ones in, most of which just spent the 1 week at number one. However, our first tune today came from the LP Prism. It's Katy Perry, 2 weeks at number one for her with Raw.

And there it was, gone 3 weeks at number one for Swedish DJ and record producer Avicii, whose real name is Tim Bergling, and a little ditty entitled Wake Me Up, and the singer was Allo Black, whose real name is Egbert Nathaniel Dawkins III. I love that. 3 weeks at number one for them, from the 21st of July to the 10th of August 2013, preceded by Katy Perry and her Raw tune. 2 weeks at the top for her in September of 2013. Welcome along to it. It's Call Me Number One with me, Richard Smith, and them, Icona Pop. I love it. 1 week at number one, though.

The guy's name is Naughty Boy, British record producer, real name Shahid Khan, featuring Sam Smith on the vocals there from the LP Hotel Cabana. La La La, or La La La, as it is. Anyway, it spent 1 week at number one in May and June of 2013. Before that, I love it. Icona Pop featuring Charlie XCX, and another 1 week at number one for them at the end of June 2013. If you've just tuned in, hello there, it's Richard Smith here with Call Me Number One, the show where we look at two different years from two different decades and play a selection of the UK singles chart number one hits. Still to come later, we'll be playing the biggest selling single from 2013, rather a controversial tune that took its backbeat from a Marvin Gaye number. Anyway, shall we move on? I think we ought to. Now here's the debut single from New Zealand singer Lorde and the Royals.

was her second number one of the year, and Miley Cyrus 1 week at the top for her in October of 2013 with her Wrecking Ball. It was Lord before that, and those Royals. Well, after the break here on Call Me Number One, we'll be looking at 1991. What can you remember from that particular year? Have a think and we'll play some later. Anyway, please do stay with us for some more classic sounds. But to conclude our visit to 2013, the biggest selling UK single of the year was this. It spent 4 weeks at number one in June of 2013, had a couple of weeks off, and then revisited the number one spot for a week in July of 2013. Featuring Pharrell Williams and T.I., this would be Robin Thicke, taking the instrumentation from Marvin Gaye's Got to Give It Up. This will be Blurred Lines.

0: You're listening to Call Me Number One. It's the show where we look at two different years from two different decades and play some of the songs that made the famous number one spot in the UK singles charts. 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
1: Thanks very much indeed, Ruth. Yes, it is Call Me Number One, the show that looks at the number one sounds from two different years in two different decades. And in the first half of the show, we were looking at 2013. So during this half of the programme, 1991 will be the focus of our attention, with just 16 number ones, more chance of one or two tunes having more than 1 week at the top of the charts.
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1: Thank you. We're going to start with a tune that spent 2 weeks at the top for the KLF, featuring the Children of the Revolution. 3 a.m. Eternal. Don't ask me, I have no idea.

0: Ladies and gentlemen, the KLM has now left the building.
1: 2 different years from 2 different decades. It's Call Me Number One.

to say that looking at it, 1991 was certainly a very eclectic year for music. Particularly number one hits. Anything else? The KLF featuring the Children of the Revolution with 3 AM Eternal, 2 weeks at number one for them in January and February of 1991. And just there, The Fly, U2. Just the 1 week at number one, and it came from the album Achtung Baby. Yes, I think we ought to move on. Now, here's a tune that originally came out in 1969 for Tommy Rowe. Yes, you know the one. It was redone in 1991 by Vic Reeves and The Wonder Stuff. 2 weeks at number one for them in November with Dizzy.

Oh, just getting dizzy listening to that. Vic Reeves and his Wonder Stuff and Dizzy. Very nice, it was too. If you've just tuned in, hello there, it's Richard Smith here with Call Me Number One, the show where we look at two different years from two different decades and play a selection of the UK Singles Chart number one hits. Still to come later, the biggest selling single from 1991, Canadian singer, probably still at number one. He was there for that long. I'm going to leave it there. But anyway, we're going to play it later on. Now here's a tune that originally came out in 1974, recorded at the Wembley Arena concerts in March of 1991 by George Michael and Elton John. Not letting the sun go down on them.

written primarily by drummer Roger Taylor. It was released as a double A-sided single in the UK on the 9th of December in the wake of Freddie Mercury's death, with the track Bohemian Rhapsody being the other A-side. It spent Christmas at number one on the UK charts from the 15th of December to the 18th of January 1992. These are the days of our lives. It also won the Brit Award for the best British single of the year in 1992. Before that, it was George Michael and Elton John all together, Not Letting the Sun Go Down on Them for a Fortnight, from the 1st to the 14th of December 1991. Well, look, there we are. Time's beaten us once again. I really don't know where it goes. I really do hope that you've enjoyed our journey back to 2013 and 1991, and I'd love it if we could do it all again very, very soon. Well, we're down to our final piece on Call Me Number One for this time around. And as I mentioned before, Canadian singer, probably still at number one if you look hard enough. But anyway, it came from the two albums Robin Hood, Prince of Thieves, and also Waking Up the Neighbours. We are talking about Bryan Adams, and we are talking about, yes, that one particular tune. It spent 16 weeks at the top of the UK charts, which is still a record. It sold over 1.5 million copies in the UK in 1991 on its own. And as I said, it's probably still number one somewhere if you look hard enough. It is Bryan Adams. Everything I do it for you. Thanks again for listening. Take care. Ta-ra.

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2: From the Sky News Centre at 2. Millions of people across the country have seen the clearest solar eclipse in nearly 30 years. Shops sold out of special protective glasses as stargazers headed to parks and beaches to see 90% of the sun covered by the moon. We won't see anything like this here until at least 2090. Dr. Kelly Corrick is NASA's eclipse program manager. She says it will provide vital scientific data.
3: We're going to be able to understand our space weather, especially with our Artemis crews going up, as well as protecting our technological way of life here on Earth. So all those studies will be compiled and then released in various scientific papers and then eventually used in operations.
2: An amber weather warning will come into force across London and the Midlands today. Temperatures are expected to hit 38 degrees Celsius in some areas. People are being warned of delays on roads and rails and the impact of the heat on the elderly and vulnerable. Prime Minister Andy Burnham's asked the public to help where they can.
4: We would ask people to check out the advice on the NHS app, particularly about the importance of staying hydrated. And the advice would be to check in on elderly friends and relatives who may need support at this particular moment in time.
2: A double murderer and rapist beginning a whole life term in prison. 40-year-old Simon Levy was able to commit his crimes in London last year while out on bail. Scientists say pregnant women should be warned of a potential harm linked to a common chemical used to flavour vapes. Lab studies found that vanillin could compromise core processes of early human development. Meanwhile, ex-Top Gear presenter James May says his former co-host Jeremy Clarkson is over the hurdle following his recent cancer diagnosis. Mr. Clarkson revealed he'd been diagnosed with aggressive prostate cancer, which had been discovered early. And European champions Paris Saint-Germain have retained the Super Cup by beating Aston Villa 2-1. Desiree Doué scored a second-half winner. That's the latest. I'm Imani Rana.
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3: Hi, this is Steve Pink, and welcome to the Steve Pink Wind-Up Show. And we'll kick off this time with a holiday problem.
4: Hello.
3: Hello, is that John Crawley?
4: Yeah.
3: Yeah, Ian Taylor from Travel.
4: Yeah.
3: You've had some money from us, I'm led to believe.
4: Yes, we. Yeah, I did. That was about this holiday.
3: Yeah, let me explain. This is the manager from Travel, and we had a part-time manager in Paul Reed. I think he's the guy that's dealt with it. I've just been going through the files here.
4: Yeah.
3: And we seem to have sent you a cheque for £94.
4: That's right, yeah.
3: Well, you're not entitled to that.
4: Well, look, I mean, we've spent the money now. It's gone.
3: Well, why did he send you £94? I don't understand.
4: Because, right, what happened was I spent 5 hours in America, stuck in Las Vegas.
3: Right.
4: Waiting to get a hotel room. Right, I spent 5 hours waiting there. We came back, I waited 5 months for the money, and they sent us £94.
3: Well, you have to send it back, you know. You're not entitled to this money.
4: I can't now. I've drank it. Well, I've got a new pair of shoes.
3: Well, I don't understand why he sent you £94 at all.
4: But that was the money for the room. That was the money for the room. I mean, I can't afford to go sending it back.
3: Well, I mean, it's not only that. Well, I mean, we're going to have to charge you administration costs now.
4: Look, am I speaking Portuguese? I cannot give you the money back.
3: I beg your pardon. You better calm down straight away. I think, mate,
4: there's something wrong with your f***ing attitude.
3: I'm trying to sort this out, darling, so calm down.
4: I'm sorry. Don't tell me to calm down, you patronising git.
3: Well, I beg your pardon. Well, what are we going to do about this money? Because I'm trying to sort it out with the files, you see. And I just need to speak to you to find out what exactly has happened. Because he's left us in a right mess here.
4: I've spent the money, you can't have it back. You don't understand. Me and my mates went out for a night out. I bought a pair of shoes. It's
3: right.
4: Gone. The money, I mean, are you the boss there?
3: I'm the big boss, that's right.
4: Now, you're the chief, are you?
3: But well, I've been away for a few weeks. I come back to all this nonsense. He's sending out cheques and all sorts.
4: Well, what do you expect me to do about it? You have to just send me a letter. Send me to court.
3: Well, I mean, the thing is that we're going to put this in writing to you, but I'm just ringing to try and sort it out exactly what's gone wrong.
4: What's gone wrong is I was stopped in America for 4 hours.
3: Well, try and calm down.
4: Hey, just hang on a minute,
3: mate. Calm down.
4: Calm down. What would you be like? You're not having the money back. You wake me up. Today's my day off. I'm not being work. I'm having a lie-in, and I get woken up by you telling me you want some money back from 5 months ago. How would you be, mate?
3: Are you always this calm? Goodness gracious.
4: Look, you cannot have the money back. That's it. End of subject.
3: What can we charge you for the administration cost, then?
4: You can do whatever you want, but you ain't getting the money back off me.
3: Well, what am I going to do with this about this money, then?
4: Well, I don't know what you're going to do about this money, do I?
3: Well, is there any chance that Anna and Sue could sort it out?
4: Well, they're not going to give you the money. They're not going to give you the money because they outspend you, but they haven't got the money.
3: Well, I've already spoken to them. They said it's fine.
4: Well, are they going to give you the money back?
3: Well, they've written to me, you see, to tell me all about it.
4: Look, you. The cheque was made...
3: Don't you call me you.
4: Hey, I could call you worse, mate.
3: It's Mr. Cooper to you.
4: I don't care what your name is.
3: Sir.
4: You can refer to me to Miss Crawley.
3: You can call me sir.
4: Sir?
3: Anyway.
4: Yeah, who do you think you're talking to?
3: Anyway, they've written to me, and this isn't really Ian Cooper from the travel shop. This is Steve Pink.
4: You are joking. I listened to you. If I was in work this morning, they would not have done this to me.
3: How are you, Joanne?
4: I cannot believe this. Oh, my God. I'm so sorry.
3: How are you, Joanne?
4: Oh, I'm fine. You just woke me up, Steve. It's a lovely morning. I was absolutely...
3: I've never heard language like it in all my life.
4: Oh, I'm so sorry. All right, I'm sorry.
3: Joanne, is there anything you want to say to these girls?
4: Yeah, I'm going to kill them. I am definitely going to kill them.
3: And £94 I want off you.
4: No, right. Yeah, no problem. No problem, Steve. No problem.
3: Thanks, Joanne.
4: Thank you.
1: Steve
4: Bye.
1: Pink. The Steve Pink Wind-Up Show. 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
2: Taxi, how may I help you?
3: Oh, is that the cab company?
2: Yes, it is.
3: Oh, what a tragedy. I've missed the train and I need to get to Memphis. Could you give me a price to get to Memphis?
2: This is a taxi company.
3: Yes, I know that. But it's very important I get to Memphis. I really need to get there.
2: To Memphis, Tennessee?
3: That's right, to Memphis, Tennessee. Could you give me a price?
2: Sir, I mean, that's a long way.
3: Yeah, I know it is. That's why I'm calling a cab company.
2: Why can't you just take a plane?
3: Well, because there aren't any leaving in the next couple of hours and I really need to get on my way.
2: Okay, oh my God.
3: I mean, I'm not feeling very well at the moment. That's why I missed you. I think I've got a bit of that night fever that's going round, you know. I'm just about staying alive, I'll tell you. So, how much are you going to charge me for this, Chief?
4: Where are you?
3: Are you jive talking?
4: No, I said, where are you?
3: Oh, I can't quite understand you. I'm sorry, it's a bad connection, this end. Just outside Hollywood Bowl, I am.
4: Okay, you're inside of Hollywood Bowl? We don't service that area, sir.
3: How far is it to Massachusetts?
4: To Massachusetts?
3: Yeah, is it a long way?
4: The state of Massachusetts?
3: Well, of course, yes.
4: Where are you originally from?
3: I'm from England.
4: Oh, are you really?
3: Yes.
4: You know what? I don't know about Massachusetts, but I can give you the proper cab number to call that service in
3: your
4: area.
3: And you should be dancing. You're just the best you are.
4: Oh, thank you very much.
3: Right, because what I'm doing is I'm going to Elvis Presley's house, you know, because I've always been a fan of Elvis. I'm so excited.
4: What do you mean you're going to Elvis Presley's house?
3: Well, I'm going to Graceland, you know.
4: Oh.
3: Somebody just said to me, how deep is your love for Elvis? Well, I can't tell you. I just love him. I've always had a secret love for him, I suppose.
4: Sir, why don't I give you the cab number that services your area?
3: Oh, that's great. I suppose it's just words at the end of the day, isn't it? But words are all I have. Anyway, I'll have to get there. So how much do you reckon it will cost me? Have you got any rough idea
4: at
3: all?
4: You know what, sir? I really don't know because it depends on where you are. Do you have a pen and paper?
3: Of course I do, because I won this trip, you know.
4: Okay.
3: Everybody's so jealous back home, they said, Steve, you win again, and here I am.
4: Sir, do you have a pen?
3: Of course I have, yes. Okay. Here it is.
4: The phone number is 213.
3: My granddad once met Elvis in Germany, you know.
4: Sir, the phone number is 213.
3: He was in the New York Manning disaster in 1941. Do you remember that?
4: Sir, the phone number is 213.
3: Maybe you and I could sing an Elvis song together. What do you think?
4: No, sir, I'm not trying to be rude, but I have like tons of phone lines here.
3: I gave a letter to the postman. Come on. He put it in his sack.
4: Sir?
3: And by early next morning, he brought my letter back. She wrote upon it, return sender, address unknown. No such person.
4: Sir, hello.
3: Hello?
4: I really would listen to you, but, you know, I'm at work right now, and I have tons of other phone lines.
3: King,
4: so if you like the other number,
3: I'll
4: give it to you right now.
3: Creole, go! He's a man of love.
4: Would you like the other phone number?
3: Well, are you going to join in?
4: Sir, you know what? I'm at work. I really can't.
3: One night with you.
4: Would you like the other number, sir?
3: He's great, Elvis, though, isn't he?
4: Yes. He was wonderful. I was a fan of his when I was younger also.
3: He's a dreamboat, he really was. What's your favorite Elvis song?
4: Sir, I don't know. You know what? I really have to go. Would you like the other number?
3: What about the Bee Gees? They're good, aren't
4: they? Sir?
3: Bee Gees.
4: Staying
3: alive.
4: Would you like the other number?
3: Staying alive.
4: Okay, sir, I really have to go.
3: Staying alive. I used to like Barry myself with all that long hair and, you know, maybe he was nice, wasn't he?
1: Steve Pink. The Steve Pink Wind-Up Show. On Northern Air.

Did you know HGVs have four zones of limited vision around them? If you're in one of these areas, you may not be seen by the driver. These four limited vision zones are in front, behind, and at both sides of the HGV. So when you're driving around a HGV, don't linger around them, because they may not notice you're there. Know the HGV zones. National Highways.

0: Northern Air.
1: Carpet.
2: Yeah, carpet fitter's job.
1: I beg your pardon?
2: I'm calling about the carpet fitter's job.
1: Is that Sean? Who is it?
2: No, I'm calling about the carpet fitter's job.
1: Yeah, but what's your name?
2: Mr. Kerr.
1: Just a second.
2: Yeah.
1: K-E-R-R.
2: Yep.
1: Yep.
2: First name, Wayne.
1: Wayne. Yeah.
2: Yeah, the advert says you're looking for somebody with a van.
1: That's correct, sir.
2: Yeah, well, all I've got is a motorbike.
1: Well, that's no good, sir. You can't carry carpets on it.
2: Yeah, well, I can get all the carpets in the sidecar, so there's no problem with that.
1: We're talking some big carpets.
2: Yeah, well, I can get them in the sidecar. I've done it before.
1: Yeah?
2: So shall I come down and start Monday, then?
1: No, sir, it doesn't work like that. Can you tell me a bit about yourself?
2: Well, I'm very, very good, you know.
1: You're very, very good.
2: Yeah,
1: how long have you been in the trade?
2: About 10 years.
1: About 10 years. Who have you worked for?
2: Well, basically for myself, really.
1: Right.
2: Just work for myself. Is there anybody who can help me?
1: Pardon?
2: Is there anybody who can come out with me on the jobs? I mean, I'm very good at laying carpet, but I struggle a bit on the stairs, you know.
1: No. There's nobody who can come out and help you.
2: So I'm on my own, am I?
1: Yeah.
2: That's a bit rough, isn't it?
1: Well, it's up to you if you want to employ somebody.
2: All right. So it's all cash in the hand, then, is it?
1: It's payment at the end of the week.
2: Yeah, because I like to work with cash. Right, so Monday sounds good, then. I'll see you Monday.
1: I don't want you Monday.
2: Tuesday, then.
1: Give me your telephone number.
2: You're not being very helpful at the moment, are you?
1: You've been a bit pushy. I'd like to know who you've worked for, what company you've worked for.
2: Well, I've already told you that, haven't I?
1: You work for yourself?
2: Yeah, work for myself.
1: Yeah, we're not interested, Mr. Wayne.
2: Mr. Kerr?
1: Mr. Wayne Kerr.
2: Yeah.
1: Thank you very much, sir. Thanks for the phone call.
2: What do you mean?
1: I don't want you.
2: So I'll see you Monday, then?
1: I don't want you, son, Monday, Tuesday or Wednesday.
2: Have you got a problem?
1: Yes, you're not what we're looking for.
2: What do you mean?
1: What do you mean?
2: You've not even seen me yet.
1: I don't like the idea of you going around with a motorbike and a carpet on a sidecar. I've got nobody to work for. You've already told me you have a trouble with the stairs.
2: Well, I'm very
1: it's
2: good.
1: It's not what I'm looking for.
2: Well, I'm very good.
1: But you can't do the stairs, so it's not what I'm looking for. Thank you very much for your phone call.
2: Well,
1: thank you.
2: See you Monday, then.
1: I don't see you Monday. I don't want to see you.
2: Tuesday, then.
1: Mr. Kerr.
2: Well, I'm very good, you know.
1: But not on stairs.
2: Well, I've done it, you know, I mean, I'm not too bad on stairs.
1: We've got customers who are very fussy.
2: Well, you sound like you're a bit fussy yourself.
1: We certainly are. Very fussy. Okay, thank you.
2: What?
1: Thank you very much.
2: Right, see you Monday, then.
1: You won't see me at all. Cheerio.
2: What time? 9 o'clock? Hello?
3: Steve Pink. The Steve Pink Wind-Up Show.
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0: This is Northern Air.
1: Making your stay in hospital just that little bit better.
2: Hello.
3: Oh, is Arthur there, please?
2: I am.
3: Arthur. Hello, is that Arthur?
2: Yes.
3: Arthur, can you hear me, Arthur?
2: Yes.
3: Can you speak up a bit, please?
2: Yes.
3: You know we delivered this panel for you yesterday?
2: Yes.
3: £12, love.
2: Yes, right.
3: Could you nip round with it today?
2: I gave you the money yesterday. Shut up.
3: Hey? Hello? Are you still there, Arthur?
4: Hello?
3: Oh, hello. Is Arthur there?
4: Yes.
3: Yeah, I don't know what happened there. We got cut off.
4: I just want to speak to him,
3: that's all.
2: He's dead, he can't hear me.
3: Now, let's keep it pleasant. I said, let's keep it pleasant, you drunken bum. Now, then...
2: Listen, you... Don't you talk to me like that. Stop.
3: No, listen, I'm just... Hey, has he gone again? Right, thanks very much, then.
2: Right, I said...
4: Hello?
3: Yes, is Arthur there? I don't know what happened there.
2: I am not a drunken bum.
4: I thought you called him a drunken bum before.
3: I never called... No such thing.
4: Go on, love.
3: Yeah, I know. It must be terrible living with him. Oh, she's gone again.
2: Hello?
3: Hello, Arthur?
2: Yeah?
3: Aye, listen, you know the bloke who called you before?
2: I'd like to know who he is, because he gets smacked right in the gob.
3: Right, well, listen, we've had a letter from Chris Jones, and he's written to us to wind you up. It's Steve Penk.
2: Well, who is he?
3: He says to give you a call and wind you up, get you going. He says you've got a sense of humour, Arthur.
2: I've got a sense of humour. Now, who is Chris? You mean the one with the thin tash?
3: I don't know. I don't know what they look like. They've asked me to give you a call, wind you up.
2: But who is this, eh?
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2: Nobody wakes me up and winds me up without they get a smack in the gob. As small as I am. Believe me, I deliver a good punch.
3: I'm going, Arthur. I'm going.
2: Eh?
3: I'm going.
2: Going? You better be going. Because I'm on my bloody way down there.
3: See you, Arthur.
0: Steve Pink. The Steve Pink Wind-Up Show. Here on Northern Air.

0: Animals can't speak to drivers. But if they could, they would be asking us, telling us by the sounds of it, to put our litter and fruit waste in the bin. Because roadside litter kills an estimated 3 million animals every year. No wonder they sound miffed. So let's lend them a paw. Let's take our rubbish with us and bin it properly. National Highways. And what's that? They said thanks very much.
1: This is Northern Air.
2: Hello?
3: Mrs. Gradwell, please.
2: Who's speaking?
3: Tony Jewell.

0: And how much it's got? How much it cost?
1: £372 plus VAT.
0: And how's that got to be paid?
1: Well, as soon as possible, love. Certainly within the next 7 days. Otherwise, we'll have to remove it. I know it's not the news you want to hear, but that's the way it is, I'm afraid. So, what do you want to do then? Do you want to pay for it, or should we come down?
0: You may as well come down, because I only get £82 a week.
1: Well, I don't want to know about all your personal business, love. I just want to know, can you afford it? Yes or no?
0: Well, you may as well come and check it out then.
1: Now, is there no way you can borrow the money?
0: I can't borrow that money off anybody.
1: No, is there no way you can sell anything? You know, maybe sell a telly or something.
0: No, I can't sell a telly. It's not my telly.
1: Well, have you got that rented as well, have you?
0: Well, whose fault is this? This was put in.
1: Well, your fault, really, love. You should have known these things.
0: What do you mean I should have known? Oh, let's get this straight.
1: Yeah, let's get it straight. Yeah.
0: I had a fire.
1: Yes, right.
0: And they told me I couldn't have another one. I had to have a gas fire.
1: And what's that got to do with it, love?
0: What do you mean, what's that got to do with it? Corporation put the gas fire in. No, nothing was said about having to pay for it.
1: Well, I'm telling you now that you have to pay for it. So,
0: well, I'm just telling you that nobody told me I had to pay for it.
1: Right, I mean, you don't have to be shouting at me down the phone, you know. I'm only trying to help you out here.
0: Yeah, and I'm just trying to help you out. Nobody told me that I had to pay for the fire. I was told I couldn't have a Parkway fire.
1: Yes.
0: The corporation was putting a gas fire in, but...
1: Well, that doesn't mean that it's free, though, does it?
0: But I'm just telling you, there was nothing said over paying for it.
1: Well, as I can say, I'm telling you now that you have to pay for it. £425 it is.
0: So I can just go and get £425 just out the air?
1: Well, I don't know. I don't know what your situation is. Like I say, you know, couldn't you perhaps lend it off somebody?
0: And who am I going to lend £400-odd off?
1: Well, I don't know. I mean, there must be somebody, surely.
0: Well, I'm going to phone the houses.
1: I mean, in there some sort of local loan shark you could lend it off.
0: And how am I going to pay all that money back all at once?
1: Well, I don't know. You get a little part-time job or something, you know. Well, most people work for a living, you know, love.
0: Just let me tell you something. If I got a job, a part-time job,
1: yes,
0: I wouldn't get... money from the social.
1: Well, you know, maybe you should try and get a couple of part-time jobs then.
0: I think you've got a f***ing cheek, and I'm going to phone a solicitor.
1: Well, like I said, hello, hello, are you there, love? Hello?
0: I'm going to phone the housing.
1: Hello?
0: Going for the air
1: clean. Hello? Hello, Margaret?
0: Yeah?
1: Margaret?
0: Yeah?
1: Your son Darren's written to me to wind you up. Margaret, you can't use language like that.
0: Can I not? Well, I've just... You have to answer.
1: Margaret.
0: What?
1: Your son's written to me. He says, give me mother a call, wind her up.
0: Wait, tell him.
1: Hey, Margaret, you're getting worse on the phone here. I'm having to bleep all these words like crazy.
0: Oh, yeah? Do you know something?
1: What?
0: Tell Darren, you know, when he comes up here...
1: Yes.
0: Make sure he's got a bleeding security guard with him and a great big one and all, because I've got a baseball bat in the lobby... And him and his security guard will get it.
1: A baseball bat? Listen, yeah. I think I better leave now. Listen, Margaret, thank you very much.
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2: From the Sky News Centre at 3, millions of people have experienced the most significant solar eclipse since 1999. Anna Bates reports.
3: Watching through special glasses, crowds gathered on beaches and in parks to watch the moon move across the sun, bringing near darkness to parts of the UK, including Newquay in Cornwall.
4: Absolutely brilliant.
5: Feels really weird. It's getting darker.
3: There was around 90% coverage here, but in Spain, there was totality.
6: Oh, I mean, this is quite extraordinary. Oh, and it's just starting to appear now. That bright glow.
3: NASA scientists hope to learn from it.
7: We took all these different images and really cared about that solar corona that affects us so much here on Earth.
3: It'll next happen in 2090.
2: The Prime Minister's urged all retailers to stop selling single-use barbecues to try to prevent more wildfires. More than 1,000 have been reported in England and Wales already this year. That's around the total for the whole of 2025. Crews battling 7 fires in South Wales describe it as carnage. Dave Swallows from the National Fire Chiefs Council.
8: The majority of wildfires in the UK are caused by some kind of human interaction. There's very few sort of natural wildfires. So in some parts of the world you see lightning, for example, or start a wildfire. We don't really see that very much in the UK.
2: The sister of a victim of a double murderer and rapists told him to rot in prison as he's given a whole life order. Authorities admit failings meant 40-year-old Simon Levy was able to commit his crimes while on bail. A 102-year-old man's in a critical condition after reports of an assault at a pub in South Wales. Police have since released under investigation a man they'd been questioning. The White House Press Secretary Caroline Levitt leaving her role at the end of the month. US President Donald Trump says he totally understands and respects her decision to spend more time with her family. And British athlete Matthew Hudson-Smith is a three-time European champion. He's won the 400-metre final in Birmingham, his home track. That's the latest. I'm Imani Rana.
0: Northern Air. Music, chat and information to help you during your stay in hospital.

It's thawing in most places as we go to press, but what a time we've all had in the last 5 weeks. How many sheep perished on Dartmoor and other exposed countrysides, it's too early to know yet. At last, the coal, thank heaven, is getting through, but not before power cuts, gas cuts, and fuel famine had made sufferers of all of us. Then came the water shortage, frozen pipes everywhere. We're so used to having as much as we like on tap. The idea of having to queue up for a mere trickle would have been unthinkable if it hadn't been stark reality. The most pathetic sufferers were the old people, many of them living alone, staggering through frozen snow just for a kettleful. Improvise. That was often the only way.

0: just seconds left of this fourth round, and it's Clay poking out 1-2 left hand, and then getting a good left hand from Cooper in return. A very solid one there by Cooper into Clay's face. Now Clay tries to come back the left foot, and Clay is down. Cooper has downed him. Oh, a beautiful punch there. And as the bell goes, Clay had just been dropped by a beautiful punch from Cooper.
1: Well, Henry, commiserations at losing after what I think was probably your best fight. I think you really went well. What do you think?
2: Well, I thought I was going well, you know, especially when we put him down at the end of the, what was it, the fourth round, you know. I thought, oh, things are going in my favour. As I say, the eye was pretty bad because the blood was running in it and I was blind for two rounds. I couldn't see a thing out of the left eye, you know.
1: Well, Cass, congratulations on maintaining your unbeaten record. But did you get more than you bargained for in this one?
3: Well, yes, Cooper was tougher than I thought he would be. Can't take nothing from him. He's the best fight I've met yet. Although my prediction was right, he's still the best I've met yet.
1: So, yeah, he's not a bum anymore?
3: No, he's no bum. I really underestimated him.

0: in St. Catherine's Hall at the Kremlin, was made the biggest move towards world peace since the beginning of the Cold War. In high spirits, Mr. Khrushchev ushered the British and American parties towards the table at which the Test Ban Treaty was to be signed. Lord Hume, the Foreign Secretary, was to sign for Britain. Secretary of State Dean Rusk for the United States. On the left, U Thant, the Secretary General of the United Nations, naturally very pleased by this practical step in the direction of world peace. The treaty is an agreement between Britain, America, and Russia to ban further nuclear testing in the atmosphere, in outer space, and underwater. While the treaty does not completely rule out the possibility of nuclear war, it is a beginning. A move no one in the West would have thought possible this time last year. The only power violently disapproving the pact is China. And that proof of a rift between Moscow and Pekin is something else that would not have been forecast at one time.
1: Yesterday, a shaft of light cut into the darkness. For the first time, an agreement has been reached on bringing the forces of nuclear destruction under international control. This treaty is not the millennium, but it is an important first step. A step towards peace, a step towards reason, a step away from war.

0: at the Brooklyn Fox Theater starting August 30th. And we're going to clap our hands, stomp our feet, we're going to jump up and down doing the thing that we want to do.
1: And in addition to the 13-year-old genius, there's the fabulous Benny King, that Mickey's Monkey Crew, the Miracles for You, the Shirelles, the Dovells, the Angels of My Boyfriend's Back Fame, Jan and Dean, Gene Pitney, the Drifters, the Chiffons, Jay and the Americans, Randy and the Rainbows in Those Wonderful, Wonderful Times, and free, yes, free, a shirt or a Golden Gasser album, a regular 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Brooklyn Fox Theater, come early, stay late. 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
8: I can't really give you any figures to prove that Saturday Club now has, at least for part of its duration, the biggest listening audience of any radio programme in the world, but the facts, as I do know them, are these, that we, I suppose, are probably, in terms of listening audience size, about the third most popular programme on radio, third to Two Way Family Favourites and Billy Cotton's Band Show. We know we have an audience each week that can be estimated at something like 10 million listeners. This is, of course, in Britain alone. He's

0: A leading figure in the campaign for racial integration in the United States has been shot dead. Medgar Evers was Mississippi Field Secretary for the National Association for the Advancement of Colored People. President Kennedy said he was appalled by the barbarity of the sniper's attack on Evers' doorstep.
1: Oh God, we humbly ask, how much longer? How long?
2: How long?
1: How long?
3: How long?
1: How long?
3: How long?
1: How long?
3: How long?
1: How long, oh God?
3: How long?
1: We pray in the name of Jesus Christ that day will break immediately. We pray, oh God, for Mrs. Evers, for the family of our deceased assassinated leader.

But at least we are open and above board about it. A Negro knows where he can go, and a white knows where he can go. But he don't know where he can go in Michigan because he may be embarrassed. We're not hypocritical about it. We've said to the world, we believe and practice segregation.

0: white remains on the caboose of the train. But it ain't him to blame, he's only a pawn in our game.
1: The largest Negro demonstration since the abolition of slavery took place in Washington today. More than 200,000 people marched for civil rights. And President Kennedy afterwards called on Americans to accelerate efforts to achieve equal rights for all citizens. The highlight of the day of protest was a passionate and eloquent address by the Negro leader, the Reverend Martin Luther King.
2: At this time, I have the honor to present to you the moral leader of our nation, Dr. Martin Luther King, Jr.
3: I have a dream that one day this nation will rise up and live out the true meaning of its creed. We hold these truths to be self-evident, that all men are created equal. I have a dream that one day on the red hills of Georgia, sons of former slaves and the sons of former slave owners will be able to sit down together at the table of brotherhood. I have a dream that one day, even the state of Mississippi, a state sweltering with the heat of injustice, sweltering with the heat of oppression, will be transformed into an oasis of freedom and justice. I have a dream.

0: Nothing has changed.
1: For those of you who are still feeling a little downhearted about Britain's diminishing place in the world, let me read you a list of the colonies we've still got. Fiji, Mauritius, Swaziland, the New Hebrides Condominium, Pitcairn, Virgin Islands, Gozo, Western Samoa, the Maldive Islands, and

Mr. John Profumo, the Minister of War, has resigned following widespread reports of his relationship with the call girl, Christine Keeler. Only 2 months ago, Mr. Profumo denied that there'd been any impropriety in his relationship with Miss Keeler, but he admits now that he misled the House of Commons. It is known that Miss Keeler was also close to a Russian naval attaché stationed in London, who had asked her to obtain secrets from the War Minister.

0: Wilson, how do you see your tactics now as the new leader of the Labour Party?
1: Well, we shall continue what we've been doing in the last 3 weeks. Exposing clearly the breakdown of government policies on one front after another. But I want to see more and more emphasis placed, as we go forward, on the positive aspects of our policy, not only in the House of Commons, but in the country, so that these policies, which I believe are fully socialist, can be seen also to be what they are: urgent, relevant, modern, up-to-date, for dealing with the problems that this country is facing, both at home and in relation to our standing in the world. I think it's our job to put these across in the country now, because the country's looking for this lead.

The Beeching axe has fallen on British Railways. In his report yesterday, Dr. Beeching, the chairman of the Transport Commission, announced plans to close more than half of Britain's railway stations and over 5,000 miles of track.

0: The week of Tory turmoil was over, but what a week it had been. The nation began to get tired of having to speculate on which minister from the shortlist would be premier. Lord Hailsham's chance, up one minute, down the next. What really was going on in cabinet circles? Could Mr. Butler be left out again? Lord Hume and Mr. Magdalen, both were strong possibilities. At last, from the King Edward VII Hospital for Officers, the Prime Minister sent his resignation to the Queen. Very graciously, the Queen came to the hospital to consult with Mr. Macmillan on the appointment of his successor. It wasn't long before the news was out. The choice was Lord Hume.
1: Prime Minister, when do we start calling you Sir Alec?
2: When the lawyers say so, and this time they've got to move pretty fast, so I think sometime this week.
1: One of the main criticisms of your appointment, Lord Hume, has been that you come from a so-called sheltered aristocratic background. And may I put all this criticism to you in one question? Do you know how the other half lives?
2: Well, of course, I think this is inverted snobbery to begin with. And secondly, I reject the proposition there are two halves of the nation. When I was in Parliament, I represented a constituency where there were miners. I lived among miners for 20 years. I'm a farmer. I know all about the work on the farms. No, it's certainly untrue. I don't know how the people live. Of course I do.
3: In a personal sense, of course, he's a pleasant man. And if a leader has to be selected from a small and exclusive aristocratic elite, he is at least as good as any of his peers.

0: Yesterday's train robbery near Leighton Buzzard may be the biggest cash theft of all time. Local police estimate the haul at over £1 million, and the words great train robbery have taken on a new meaning.
1: The world premiere of Cleopatra in New York, the biggest and most publicized Broadway has ever known. And is that surprising? It's the most talked about and the most expensive film ever made. But in the words of the critic in the New York Times, forget the fantastic sum, forget the length of time it took to make. The memorable thing is that it's surpassing entertainment, one of the great film epics of our day.

0: At 6 o'clock tonight, when the peerage bill receives its royal assent, Lord Stansgate will once again become plain Mr. Anthony Wedgwood Benn. The act is a personal triumph for Mr. Benn, who has campaigned for 10 years and was refused admittance into the House of Commons 2 years ago.
1: Buddhists in South Vietnam pay homage at the coffin of one of the priests who burned himself to death. This had been one of the ritual suicides protesting against alleged religious persecution by the government. The troubled situation in South Vietnam, which could well be turned to the advantage of the communists, gives cause for widespread concern.
0: President Kennedy has received a rapturous welcome in West Berlin. Crowds who lined his route and listened to his rousing address were estimated at 1.5 million, or two-thirds of the city's population.
2: 2,000 years ago, the proudest boast was, Civis Romanus Sum. Today, in the world of freedom, the proudest boast is, Ich bin ein Berliner.

0: lusty chorus came from a bevy of young ladies standing out here in the rain. Doesn't seem to be bothering you. Lady in front of me with a splendid Beatle haircut. How old are you?
1: 14.
0: What do you like about the Beatles?
1: All their clothes, their hairstyle. They've got, you know, they've got smashing voices. They're just fabulous.
2: Well, lads, almost unknown in January and now going into the Royal Command performance in November. This is quite a rise, even for your business, isn't it, Paul?
3: Yes, but it's been very quick, and we have been very lucky.
2: Obviously, this sort of thing can't go on, but do you think you can settle down to a life in show business?
3: Well, we're hoping to. I mean, not necessarily a life in show business, but at least a couple more years.
2: A long run.
3: Yeah. I mean, if we do as well as Cliff in the Shadows, we won't be moaning.
2: Mr. Edward Heath, the Lord Privy Seal, has said that the other night he found it difficult to distinguish what you were saying as Queen's English. Now, are you going to try and lose some of your Liverpool dialect for the Royal Show?
3: No, just won't kidding. Vote for him. No. No, we wouldn't bother doing that. You know, we don't all speak like them BBC posh fellas, you know.
4: No, we don't.
3: Right up, no.
2: Well, with that, I better wish you good luck in the show. What song will you be singing most there, do you think?
3: Well, I don't know, but I should imagine we'd do She Loves You.

0: It appears as though something has happened in the motorcade route. Something, I repeat, has happened in the motorcade route. There's numerous people running up the hill alongside Elm Street, there by the Stimmons Freeway. Several police officers are rushing up the hill at this time. Stand by just a moment, please. Something has happened in the motorcade route. Stand by, please.
1: Put me on, Phil. Put me on. Phil, am I on? We're here at the trademark. The motorcade is coming by here. I can see many, many motorcycles coming by now. Police motorcycles. Just heard a call on the radio for all units along Industrial to pick up the motorcade. Something has happened here. We understand there has been a shooting. The presidential car coming up now. We know it's the presidential car. You can see Mrs. Kennedy's pink suit. There's a Secret Service man, spread eagle, over the top of the car. We understand Governor and Mrs. Connolly are in the car with President and Mrs. Kennedy. We can't see who has been hit, if anybody's been hit, but apparently something is wrong here. Something is terribly wrong.
2: Here is a report from Robert McNeil, NBC News, with the presidential party in Dallas.
3: Several shots were fired as President Kennedy's motorcade passed through downtown Dallas. Crowds screamed and lay down on the grass. As the motorcade went by, police broke away and began chasing an unknown gunman across some railroad tracks. It was not known if the shots were aimed at the president. Repeat, it is not known if the shots were aimed at the president.
4: From Dallas, Texas, the flash, apparently official, President Kennedy died at 1 p.m. Central Standard Time. Vice President Lyndon Johnson has left the hospital in Dallas, but we do not know to where he has proceeded. Presumably, he will be taking the oath of office shortly and become the 36th President of the United States.

Yes, and how many years can a mountain exist before it is washed to the sea? Yes, and how many years can some people exist before they're allowed to be free? Yes, and how many times can a man turn his head and pretend that he just doesn't

up before he can see the sky. Yes, and how many ears must one man have before he can hear people cry?

0: I have, I would have given gladly not to be standing here today. An assassin's bullet has thrust upon me the awesome burden of the presidency. No memorial oration or eulogy could more eloquently honor President Kennedy's memory than the earliest possible passage of the Civil Rights Bill for which he fought so long.
1: Dallas police have taken into custody a 24-year-old former Marine, Lee Harvey Oswald, who is accused of murdering President Kennedy. The case against him was described by the head of the Homicide Bureau as a cinch.
2: Now the prisoner wearing a black sweater, he has changed from his t-shirt, is being moved out toward an armored car. Being led out by Captain Fritz. There is the prisoner. Do you have anything to say in your defense? There's a shot. Oswald has been shot. Oswald has been shot. Holy mackerel. A shot rang out as he was led into his car. There's a mass confusion there. Rolling and fighting.
3: There are some police officials.
2: Who is he?
4: Jack Ruby is the name.
2: Jack Ruby?
4: Ruby. Carousel Club.
2: He runs the Carousel Club?

0: The Mersey boom is reaching gold rush proportions as record companies fall over one another to sign groups from the city that produced The Beatles and Jerry and the Pacemakers. Recent signings include Billy J. Kramer and the Dakotas, the Swinging Blue Jeans, the Big Three, the Foremost, the Mersey Beats, Freddie Starr and the Midnighters, and the Searchers. Meanwhile, Beatles manager Brian Epstein has announced plans for John, Paul, George and Ringo to visit the United States next year.
1: Only a year ago, the Mersey was no more than a river to most of us. Now it's dominating the pop world, and on top of it all are the incomparable Beatles. As it takes too long to cultivate the hairstyle they've made popular, at any rate, starting now, you can't achieve it by Christmas. You have to settle for a wig. The demand keeps the cutters and all the rest of the factory staff going all out. In my heart, I do all the pleasing with you. It's so hard to reason with you. Oh, yeah, why do you make me blue? There's no time to twist and shout or reflect that she loves you. The public's clamoring for Beatles wigs. Wonderful idea for Christmas presents if he or she says, please, please me. From me to you, says Santa Claus, an instant Mersey Beat hairdo. The only trouble here is how to get them dispatched in time.
2: You are keen Beatles fans,
3: aren't you? Oh, yes, I think they're marvellous. Yes, I think everyone that likes them is a real Beatle fan, or they just don't like them at all. I don't think there's any in-between to a Beatle fan, do you? And not people who just sort of say, oh, they're all right. You either absolutely hate them or you go mad on them.
4: Well, they're
3: or teenagers anyway.
4: They're not like people. There's some pop stars who just make me crawl, you know. They're But, I mean, the Beatles themselves are light-hearted and they're sort of... I mean, they don't ask people to scream at them, it just happens.
3: The way
4: happens.
3: They go about things,
4: it's just light-hearted and it's just nice, you know.
5: Hello, this is John speaking with his voice. We're all very happy to be able to talk to you like this on this little bit of plastic. This record reaches you at the end of a really gear year for us, and it's all due to you. When we made our first record on Parlophone towards the end of 1962, we hoped everybody would like what we'd already been our type of music for several years already. But we had no idea of all the gear things in store for us.
6: This is Paul here. Everything that John said goes for me too. We're all dead pleased by the way you've treated us in 1963. And we're trying to do everything we can to please you with the type of songs we write and record next year. Oh yeah, somebody asked us if we still like Jelly Babies. Well, we used to like them. In fact, we loved them. And we said so in one of the papers, you see. Ever since then, we've been getting them in boxes, packets and crates. Anyway, we've gone right off Jelly Babies, you see. But... we still like peppermint creams, chocolate drops, and Dolly Mitchell's, and all that sort of thing, don't we?
7: Yes, oh yes.

Part 9 of 25 Years of Rock was researched by Pete Frame and John Tobler and produced by Trevor Dann. The series was devised by Stuart Grundy and is a Radio 1 production in association with Billboard magazine. It's 1964, A Hard Day's Night. Beatlemania crossed the Atlantic, mobs and rockers fought on the beaches, and Radio Caroline sailed onto the air. In politics, there were victories for Harold Wilson and Lyndon Johnson. Cassius Clay took a new title and a new name, and the Animals went to the House of the Rising Sun. The times, they are a-changing in part 10 of 25 Years of Rock, 1964.

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2: From the Sky News Centre at 4, millions of people across the country have seen the clearest solar eclipse in nearly 30 years. Shops sold out of special protective glasses as stargazers headed to parks and beaches to see 90% of the sun covered by the moon. We won't see anything like this here until at least 2090. Dr. Kelly Corrick is NASA's Eclipse Programme Manager. She says it'll provide vital scientific data.
3: We're going to be able to understand our space weather, especially with our Artemis crews going up, as well as protecting our technological way of life here on Earth. So all those studies will be compiled and then released in various scientific papers and then eventually used in operations.
2: An amber weather warning will come into force across London and the Midlands today. Temperatures are expected to hit 38 degrees Celsius in some areas. People are being warned of delays on roads and rails and the impact of the heat on the elderly and vulnerable. Prime Minister Andy Burnham has asked the public to help where they can.
4: We would ask people to check out the advice on the NHS app, particularly about the importance of staying hydrated. And the advice would be to check in on elderly friends and relatives who may need support at this particular moment in time.
2: A double murderer and rapist beginning a whole life term in prison. 40-year-old Simon Levy was able to commit his crimes in London last year while out on bail. Scientists say pregnant women should be warned of a potential harm linked to a common chemical used to flavour vapes. Lab studies found that vanillin could compromise core processes of early human development. Ex-Top Gear presenter James May says his former co-host Jeremy Clarkson is over the hurdle following his cancer diagnosis. Mr. Clarkson revealed he'd been diagnosed with an aggressive prostate cancer, which had been discovered early. And European champions Paris Saint-Germain have retained the Super Cup by beating Aston Villa 2-1. Desiree Doué scored a second-half winner. That's the latest. I'm Imani Rana.
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0: was just another day, a familiar drive through familiar country. But then, just around the corner, came the unexpected. He'd let his speed creep a little too high as he approached a bend, and he was no longer driving at the right speed for the road. The scary thing is, he didn't even realize driving even a little too fast for the situation is a major cause of collisions, especially on country roads where you don't know what's around the corner. Think. Don't let your speed creep.
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2: From the Sky News Centre at 5, the UK and Europe has experienced the most significant solar eclipse since 1999. For most of Britain, more than 90% of the sun was covered by the moon yesterday evening. A rare total eclipse was experienced in Iceland and Spain. This was the moment Newquay Beach in Cornwall was plunged into near darkness. Tens of thousands of university places will be confirmed as students receive their A-level results this morning. The Education Secretary says pupils in England, Wales and Northern Ireland should be immensely proud however they do. Technical qualifications will also be awarded. Alan Sody from the Federation of Small Businesses warns it's getting harder for apprenticeships to follow post-16 study.
3: And part of that is the pressures that there are on small businesses, including costs, including other pressures as well, which is making it more difficult for them to be able to afford to take on new people or to take a chance on someone who might need quite a lot of nurturing and training.
2: The government says it's working to strengthen links between young people and careers. An amber weather warning for extreme heat takes effect across London and the Midlands this morning. Temperatures could hit 38 degrees Celsius. Researchers say taking the stairs could slash the risk of early death, heart attacks, heart failure and stroke. They claim it's often overlooked as a practical way to get exercise. A consumer group's warning of more scams where people are tricked into approving card payments, which says new rules mean victims could face extra hurdles getting their money back than if it was transferred out of their bank account. The Financial Conduct Authority says it's discussing the scam with the industry. And British athlete Matthew Hudson-Smith is a three-time European champion. He's won the 400-metre final in Birmingham, his home track. That's the latest. I'm Imani Rana.
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4: Hello there and welcome once again to my favourite song. It's the show where we've asked some well-known faces from the entertainment world to tell us what their favourite song is, so we can play it just for you. It really is an eclectic mix of songs and memories that we have for you during the next hour, so please do stay with us and see if their favourite song is your favourite song.
5: Hello, this is Pat Sharp. I hope you're doing okay. So, my favourite song. Well, this could change every day, couldn't it? From the list of endless tunes over the years and all the good ones still to come, it could keep on changing. But I'll go with Aha and Take On Me, because it pretty much is the perfect pop song. And I was also the first guy to ever play the iconic video on TV. When Aha came from Norway to London to be interviewed on Sky Channel, which was the pan-European cable version of the Sky TV that we know and love today. And I played the video on my pop show Skytracks, and people in Norway got to see it from a satellite broadcast live from London. Strange old game, perfect pop song on the radio for you right now. Enjoy Aha and Take On Me, and take me on while you're there.

0: Hello to all of you currently listening to Hospital Radio. I'm Paula Lane and I would like to share with you my favourite song, which is Tina Turner's Proud Mary. This song always lifts my spirits and motivates me, and I hope it brightens up your day. Here is Proud Mary by Tina Turner.
1: You know, every now and then I think you might like to hear something
2: That's
1: from us.
2: Good job down in
1: nice
2: the
1: and easy. But there's just one thing, you see, we never ever do nothing nice and easy. We always do it nice and rough. But we're gonna take the beginning of this song and do it easy. But then we're gonna do the finish

Hello everyone, this is Chesney Hawkes here, and I've been asked to take part in a very fun radio feature here called My Favourite Song. First of all, I would like to wish you all well, and I hope that today is a good day for you guys. My favourite song of all time is Imagine by John Lennon. I grew up listening to John Lennon because my father was in a band called the Tremolos, so the Beatles were a huge part of his life and then became a big part of my life. And Imagine was the first song I ever learned to play on the piano. And I went on to play that at pretty much every gig I've ever done. I still think it's the most honest song ever written. And John Lennon, I think, is the most honest songwriter that ever lived. So this is my favourite song of all time, Imagine by John Lennon.

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1: Hello, I'm Diana Moran, but you probably know me better as the Green Goddess. 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Now, I've been asked by Hospital Radio to name my favourite song. For me, it will always be Can You Feel the Love Tonight from the musical The Lion King. It's so beautiful and always makes me shed a tear or two of happiness. It's from the 1994 film, and the version of the song performed by Elton John is my favourite. I've four grandchildren, and together over the years, we've enjoyed the musical many, many times. They've grown up, and now adults, the three girls work in the NHS. The words of the song are so lovely and relevant at this time for many of you in hospital and feeling a bit down. So relax for a few minutes and enjoy, and just feel the love of the NHS staff. And feel the love of your family and friends who are sending you their love.

Hey everybody, it's Sean Williamson here, formerly Barry of EastEnders, and I've been asked by Matthew Rolland to pick my favourite song, which isn't easy. I think we've all got 10, 20, even 30 songs that could fit the bill. But I've picked one. It's a slow song, because do you remember back in the day when the nightclubs, in between 1:45 and 2 in the morning before the lights come up, that was the crucial time, because you'd ask someone to dance with you, and if they said yes, it was wonderful. If not, you walked home unkissed and without the all-important phone number in your pocket. So round about this time, one of the hits in the charts, this was the early 80s I'm going back to, was Zoom by Fat Larry's Band. They were pretty much a one-hit wonder, but what a hit. I hope you enjoy it. Get well soon. Lots of love to you all. This is Zoom by Fat Larry's Band. Thank you.

Hi, this is John Thompson, and one of my favourite songs, because I couldn't pick an absolute favourite, is Level 42, Hot Water, preferably the 12-inch mix, because this was one of my absolute favourite bands when I was learning to play drums properly, and they played the kind of music I loved, which was jazz funk, and still love. And I'd like to take this opportunity to wish everyone in all the hospitals, get well soon and have a speedy recovery. And enjoy this track. Thank you.

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3: 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A familiar drive through familiar country. But then, just around the corner, came the unexpected. He'd let his speed creep a little too high as he approached a bend. And he was no longer driving at the right speed for the road. The scary thing is, he didn't even realize. Driving even a little too fast for the situation is a major cause of collisions, especially on country roads where you don't know what's around the corner. Think. Don't let your speed creep.
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5: Welcome back to My Favourite Song. It's the show where we've asked a whole bunch of celebs to tell us about their favourite song so they can share it with you. Coming up, more hits and memories as we enjoy My Favourite Song. And kicking off this half of the show, actress Sean Reeves shares her favourite song. Sean.
6: Hi everybody, my favourite song is The Carpenters' Close to You, probably because my mum used to play it all the time when we were little, and also then my daughter arrived with beautiful blue eyes and I still sing it to her even though she's way too old. Anyway, I hope you enjoy listening to it and I hope that you all get better as quickly as possible, and big shout out to all the doctors and nurses who are just incredible. Do an amazing job. Where would we be without them? So get home, get well as soon as you can. Thank you for asking, and I hope you enjoy listening to The Carpenters.

Hello, Adrian Lester here. Just wanted to share with you that my favourite track is As by Stevie Wonder. Wherever I am, whatever I'm doing, whenever this song comes on, it always lifts my spirit. So wherever you are and whatever you're doing, I hope you enjoy it. All the best.

Hi, this is Simon Le Bon from Duran Duran on Your Hospital Radio. I've been doing a little radio show. It's called Whoosh. And over the last year, I've played some fantastic music. And you know what? I'm going to choose a track by a band called Caveman. This is You Got a Feeling.

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1: Hello there, everybody. My name's Sue Devaney. I play Debbie Webster in Coronation Street. And I'm just wishing you all the very best. And I hope you all get well soon. My favourite song at the minute today, because it changes from day to day, but it's called Oh Happy Day by Misha Paris. It's a real feel-good, upbeat, lifting song. So have a clap, have a dance, have a sing-song and enjoy. Ta-ra for now.

0: My name is Danny John Jules, and my favorite song is I've Gotta Be Me by Sammy Davis Jr. because it's kind of what everyone really wants to be, no matter where they are. So as long as you keep being you, that's the main thing.
1: Whether I'm right or whether I'm wrong, whether I find a place in this world

0: Well, that's just about all we have time for now. I hope you've enjoyed our celebrities telling us about their favourite song, and I wonder whether we've played a favourite song of yours in the last hour. Matthew Rolland from Hospital Radio Reading was responsible for getting all of our celebrities involved in today's show, so thanks to him for all his hard work in making that happen. I'm Richard Smith saying thank you so much for listening to this edition of My Favourite Song, and we look forward to your company again very soon. And as we just have time left for one more, who's our final guest on the show today?
1: Hi everyone, I'm Nikki Chapman, and I hope you're all keeping well and wish you all the very best. My favourite song that I'm going to share with you today is Take That's Back for Good. Now, I am going to take you back to the 1990s when I worked with this band, and I can remember organising their performance on the Brit Awards, where they just sat down on stools, very simple, beautifully shot, and wonderfully performed. And it also takes me back to the time I was on the video shoot for this video. It all sounds very glamorous, doesn't it, working in the music industry? But I promise you, it really wasn't for this shoot. The video was shot in either Elstree or Pinewood. I can't remember which one, but it was one of our big studios in the UK. It was pouring with rain, but it is one of the most beautiful songs ever. And whenever I listen to it, it takes me back to those years in the 90s when I was fortunate enough to work with the band. Enjoy and take care. Lots of love.

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2: From the Sky News Centre at 6. A once-in-a-generation, almost total solar eclipse has wowed millions of people across the UK. Crowds gathered in parks, beaches and on hilltops to watch the moon glide past the sun, achieving more than 90% just after 7 o'clock. There was a total eclipse in Iceland and in Spain. This couple travelled from Atlanta to Mallorca.
3: It was worth all 90 seconds of totality that we got. We were... It really, like you said, there are words that don't describe it.
4: Sometimes you are forced to see it, witness it with its fullness and its power, and you realize, oh yeah, no, I get to do this.
2: Hundreds of thousands of students in England, Wales and Northern Ireland will get their A-level results this morning. Technical qualifications will also be awarded. Students who don't get their expected grades can apply through clearing. Professor Peter Slee, Vice-Chancellor at Leeds Beckett, says there'll be many opportunities over the next week.
5: And it's critical that when you take this kind of decision about what you're going to do with the next stage of your career, that you think hard about making the right decision. Don't just jump into the first thing that comes along.
2: The UK's fifth heatwave will peak today, with the Met Office forecasting temperatures of up to 38 degrees and amber weather warning for extreme heats in place. An RSV vaccine given during pregnancy has halved the number of babies needing intensive care. Figures from the UK Health Security Agency suggest 63 babies were admitted last winter. White House Press Secretary Karoline Leavitt is leaving her role at the end of the month. The 28-year-old, famously one of Donald Trump's staunchest defenders, says she wants to spend more time with her family. And there's another gold for Great Britain and Northern Ireland at the European Athletics Championships in Birmingham. Matthew Hudson-Smith won the 400-metre final for the third time, making him the most decorated GB athlete in the Games' history. That's the latest. I'm Faye De Silva.
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0: Right, that's in the pocket. Now, screw back for the black. Oh, you bloody idiot.
1: Ronnie O'Sullivan, 8.
0: He doesn't chalk his cue enough. That's where he's going wrong. I might phone in about that. I remember reading, somebody phoned Dennis Taylor up once and said, I've been watching you on the telly, and I think your glasses aren't stupid enough. Oh, big enough. And he changed them for a pair of giant ones, like Joe 99 used to wear. And he won the World Cup of Snooker, whatever it is. Few quid probably changed hands for that kind of spectacle advice. I could become a snooker guru the way I can hone in on things. I could do all the sports, like him all the golfers go to. Move your hand a quarter of an inch up the handle. That would be £50, please. Next. Oh, they'd all come to me. I'd be coining myself off. I'd be halfway up the rich limp list. The limp wrist. A rich list. Halfway up the rich list before you could say Richard Bronson. Oh, he's a good actor, he is, Richard Bronson, eh? The Great Escape. It's a classic, is that? That bit where he puts the pound coins in the sock. Oh, eh? And to think he ended up running his own airline. That's not bad for an ex-prisoner of war, eh? Oh, mind you, that fat one, John Travolta, that did Saturday night and Sunday morning. Eh? He's a pilot now. Oh, yes, eh? And he was a lathe operator in that film on piecework. Eh? So there's another one who's done well for himself. Eh? I might have flying lessons myself. I'd make a good pilot, I would, with my level head. What's doing that? Oh, knock at the door. Hey, oh, now we'll find out, won't we? Just give it a minute. Right, that'll do. Let's see what's going on.
2: Good morning, Count Strong.
0: Oh, Malcolm. Was that you knocking?
2: Yes.
0: And why were you knocking?
2: Because your bell's not working.
0: And how do you know that?
2: Well, I pressed it before I knocked.
0: Aha! Got another one. That's backfired, hasn't it?
2: You are?
0: I disconnected the battery from that bell because I wanted to see who was ringing it, and you've rather cleverly fallen into my trap, haven't you?
2: What trap? If somebody rang it and you answered the door, you'd still know they'd rung it, wouldn't you?
0: Yes, but what you're overlooking, Malcolm, is it would be easy to deny that you were the perpetrator when questioned, whereas I have just wrung out a doorstep confession from you on my own doorstep in front of witnesses.
2: What witnesses?
0: Her.
2: Who?
0: Her, at the bus stop over the other side of the road, her.
2: She can't hear anything from there.
0: Well, how do you know I'm not wearing a wire? And she's got a transmitter, and that's going to someone in the back of that Tesco home delivery van there with a tape recorder.
2: But what's wrong with ringing your bell? Isn't that what it's there for?
0: Oh, dear, oh, dear. What little funny world you live in, Malcolm, eh? You must say hello to Simple Simon for me next time you go there to see Georgie Porgy for the teddy bear's picnic inside a shoe. Well, come on in then. Mind your head.
2: Ow!
0: On that light fitted.
2: Ow! Why do you have to have that there?
0: What do you think I've got it there for? So you can see in the dark. That's why they usually have them, isn't it? Do they not have lights at your house? Dear, oh dear, Malcolm, that's just basic knowledge, is that, why you have lights? It's hardly E equals MC Hammer. Do, do, do, do, do, do, do, do, do, do, do. Don't touch that! What did I just say?
2: I don't know.
0: Anyway, what are you doing here? It's not time for your acting class, is it? That's on a Monday.
2: Well, Geoffrey asked me to call round and see if you're free to come to an emergency meeting about the church hall. It might have to close down.
0: They can't close that down. I use that all the time. Where am I going to stage all my plays and public appearances if that shuts? My public will be bereft. I was planning to do a Midsummer Night's Murders there. Dreams, I mean. Midsummer Night's Dreams for my next production. Oh, I can show you a review I had for that. Midsummer Night's Dreams. Murders, or whatever it's bloody called. I preferred him in Bergerac, frankly. Anyway, it said in the paper, my bottom was head and shoulders above everybody else's.
2: Bottom?
0: Yes, and I tell you something, you won't come across more than one bottom like mine twice in a lifetime. What time's this meeting, then?
2: He said 3 o'clock, after the nursery's finished.
0: Oh, I'll get there for 4:15. I'm not going to run the risk of bumping into any of those children again, running riot. They want to grow up a bit.
2: Didn't you do a show for them?
0: Yes, I did. And I have to say, I was appalled at their behaviour. The attention spans of goldfish, screaming and carrying on. You have to be able to concentrate when you're doing a knife-throwing act. One slip and someone's down the infirmary. Dear, oh dear. Two of them were sick. At least three of them wet themselves. And one of them wouldn't stop crying. It was barely a paper cut. It's the worst audience I've ever had, that. If you leave out the Bradford Alhambra. And that was a genuine misunderstanding, so it doesn't count. Still, in spite of the constant screaming and changing of nappies, being the old pro I am, I finished the whole 2.5 hours. I've never cut a show short, me, unless it was something out of my control, you know, bladder, kidney infection, liver and onions. Anyway, listen, I haven't got time to stand around here talking you through my internal organs. If I'm going to this so-called emergency meeting, I'd better get out and get my shopping done. In fact, you can come with me and carry my bags. We can go straight to the meeting from there. Have all the children gone yet?
2: There's just 2 little girls and a woman.
0: What does the woman look like?
2: She's got long ginger hair and a sort of plum-coloured beret on.
0: Oh, crikey, not her. Tell me when she's gone.
2: Well, it looks like they're actually coming this way.
0: Oh, for crying out loudly. I'm getting over this hedge. Tell me when she's gone past.
2: Hello!
3: Hello. Oh, what's he doing?
2: Who?
3: Him, behind the hedge.
2: I don't know him.
3: I can see you hiding from me.
0: I beg your pardon?
3: What are you hiding behind the hedge for?
0: I'm not hiding behind the hedge.
3: That's what it looks like.
0: Yes, well, you're wrong, aren't you? If you must know, I am landscaping this garden for a friend. Now, do you mind moving on? I'm expecting a delivery of topsoil.
3: Oh, a gardener now, are you? Knife thrower, gardener? I don't know how you can fit it all in.
0: Yes, yes, very funny. Well, if you don't mind, I'm trying to decide what would suit this border best. Anthracrums or dahlias. So, you know, don't let me hold you up.
4: Oi, what are you doing in my garden?
0: Oh, for crying. I won't be a minute, Clive. Nearly finished the preliminary groundwork.
4: Who's Clive? What preliminary groundwork?
3: For the landscaping.
0: Isn't it your children's tea time?
4: What landscaping?
0: Your wife was planning to have your garden done for a big surprise, but that's been spoilt now by this biddy body, hasn't it? Hey, see what you've done, trying to be clever? You've ruined his treat. She'd been planning that for months for him.
4: I haven't got a wife.
3: Oh, this is good. Yeah, come and watch, children. See how the strange man gets out of this one.
2: Is this number 28?
4: No, it's 26.
2: Oh, well, that'll be it then.
0: What'll be it?
2: We've come to the wrong house.
0: What are you talking about?
2: We thought this was 28.
0: No, we didn't.
2: So it's next door's garden that you're landscaping, not this one.
0: What are you talking about? Oh, yes! Oh, yes! That's right! It is next door's garden. Oh, well done, Malcolm. Yes, it is next door's garden we're doing. What do you think of that, then, clever clog?
3: I live there.
0: So, will it be the misanthropums or the dahlias? Oh, it's next door's garden we're landscaping. Absolutely brilliant. Do me a favour, will you, Malcolm? next time you feel the need to speak, do it with your mouth shut, quietly to yourself, eh? They've passed all that off until you chipped in. Now I've got to go back on Tuesday with a wheelbarrow full of bulbs.
5: Hello, Arthur, Malcolm.
0: Geoffrey, Sally.
6: You all right, Arthur?
0: Of course I'm all right. Why wouldn't I be? What have you heard?
6: I haven't heard anything.
0: Good, keep it like that. Right, shall we sit down and get on with the meeting? I'll be chairman for a change. It's not fair, it's always Geoffrey. All in favour, say aye. Aye. Motion passed. Where's the vicar?
5: Oh, he can't come.
0: Well, that's not very good, is it? We need a status quo of us to have a proper meeting.
5: He says I can cast his vote for him.
0: What? So you get two votes? Where's the equilibrium in that? That is how Stalin got started, Geoffrey. I'll be keeping a very beady eye on you for signs of megalomania. What's it all about, anyway?
6: They're talking about closing the hall down.
0: Well, they can't.
5: It's funding. It needs rewiring. And we've got to have a burglar alarm put in for the insurance as well.
0: We're next door to a sodding police station. What do we need a burglar alarm for?
5: We want insurers if we don't. And some of the people that hire the hall are very late paying.
0: I hope you're not looking at me with that remark. Eh? I'll have you know I do all my shows here on a profit share basis, which I negotiated personally with His Eminence the Vicar. Blimey, now I know what the Russian royal family must have felt like.
5: I wasn't saying anything.
0: They do say power corrupts, don't they?
5: I didn't mean you in particular.
0: Do you know, you're a changed man, Geoffrey, since you had the vicar's vote. It hurts me to do this, but I must put it to the committee for a vote of non-confidence in the chairman.
2: Aren't you the chairman?
0: Am I? Motion denied, then. Any further business?
5: We haven't discussed this yet.
0: I reluctantly give the floor to brother Stalin.
5: Well, maybe we can do some fundraising events to cover the shortfall.
0: Like what?
5: Well, perhaps a regular jumble sale.
0: Jumble sale? Oh, no, no, no, no. Everybody sells the rubbish on the internet web these days. That's yesterday's thing is jumble sales. Come on, Geoffrey, wake up and join the rest of us. In case you hadn't noticed, the 20th century has just started. You know, we could make some real money here.
6: Doing what?
0: How does this sound? An evening with me.
6: What? Like the last one you did when they had to call the fire brigade and we all had to go and stand in the car park in the rain?
0: Yes, but you must admit it was a great night out up until then, wasn't it?
6: Your sleeve was on fire when you came on. Then you set light to the curtains, fell off the stage. Geoffrey threw a bucket of water over you and we all had to leave the building. It's not my idea of a great night out.
2: I'd like to have seen that.
0: Thank you, Malcolm. At least there's someone here that appreciates my selflessness. All right, Clever Club, since you know everything, let's hear your suggestion.
6: Well, I don't know. The Women's Institute did that calendar, didn't they?
0: A calendar? That's a rubbish idea.
6: It raised a lot of money.
0: Did it? A calendar?
6: Yeah. Didn't you hear about it? They were all nude on it.
0: Nude? On a calendar? Have you gone completely bent round the twist?
2: No, it's true. My man got it.
0: I'm not doing a nude calendar. Who do you think I am? Che Guevara? No, not her. Her that sits on a chair backwards.
6: They had all their bits and pieces obscured.
0: How?
6: With a teapot, or one of them was holding two buns up.
0: Two buns? Dear, oh dear, I tell you something. Society has fallen a long way when the Women's Institute have to resort to that. Someone will have had to eat those buns. I do hope they were comprehensively reduced in price.
2: They made it into a film.
0: A film about eating buns. And people went.
2: No, the Calendar Girls. I think it won an award. Helen Mirren was in it.
0: Was she? Oh, who's she?
2: She did Prime Suspect.
0: What, that's her in that? Which one is she, the woman?
2: Yeah, I think she won an award for that too.
0: Oh, we've all won awards, Malcolm. I've a cupboard full of awards in my cupboard. Anyway, listen, you lot, I might have been a bit hasty about not wanting to do a calendar, particularly if it gets me back in the films. So for the good of the committee, I'm going to propose second, first, fourth and pass the motion that we do a calendar. We'll call it the calendar boys. I'll do December. I can hold a Christmas stocking in front of me doings.
6: Who are you going to get that's daft enough to be on it?
0: Well, Geoffrey.
5: Oh, no, I couldn't do it.
0: Malcolm.
2: I'd rather not.
0: Wilf. We can get Jack at the shoulder. Jerry, you can be on it as well. It was your idea.
6: I'm not doing it. I'm not a man.
0: Well, you look like one. They won't know on a photo anyway. You can have the fronds of a fern across you.
6: I'm not doing it.
0: No, you're probably right. You'd only put people off. How many is that then? Jerry, Wilf, Jack, Malcolm, Geoffrey, me. Six.
2: Well, there are 12 months in a year. There aren't enough of us.
0: Well, we can do 6 months with the front of us on and 6 months of our backsides, can't we? Perfect. We'll do it tonight, Malcolm. Go and tell Jerry and Jack and get one of those disposable cameras from the pound shop. Keep the receipt.
2: Yep, but I don't
0: I'll do, Wilf. I've got to pick my sausage meat up anyway. Come on, what's up with you lot?
5: I don't want to do it.
0: What are you talking about?
2: Neither do I.
0: Well, thank you. Thank you, you two. Thank you very much. Isn't about time you thought of someone else first for a change? Me, for instance. Hey, there's my film, Come Back, to consider. You can't disappoint all those cinema goers. They'll be sobbing on the streets. We'll be like when Rudolph Vasolino died.
5: I don't want my picture taken with nothing on.
0: Oh, don't be ridiculous, Geoffrey. They don't bother about that sort of thing these days. Anyway, no one's going to be looking at your pictures. They'll all be ogling at my month. Hey, now listen, I want you lot back here with a camera at 7 o'clock sharp. Come on, chop, chop.
7: Hello, Arthur. It's getting windy out, isn't it?
0: Out where?
7: Outside.
0: Is it?
7: Yes, it is.
0: Well, you want to get yourself a kite, then. Enjoy it while it lasts.
7: Yeah, what can I do for you?
0: Well, I'll have me sausage meat for a start, and then I want to put a little imposition in your way.
7: Ooh, sounds intriguing.
0: Have you ever heard of Helen Mirren, Wilf?
7: I don't think so.
0: Oh, you have. Actress. She did that on the television. Not a touch of Frosties. Oh, they're great. I've sat in a car with that tiger at the Arndale Centre. You would have thought it'd have been in a cage. Anyway, not that one.
7: The Bill?
0: No.
7: Where's it on now?
0: I don't know. I don't know what's on now. I'm here with you, aren't I? It'll be Eggheads or something, I would imagine. Anyway, stop asking me things. She's blonde. I think she used to smoke in whatever it was, but she gave it up and still wants one now and again.
7: Oh, no, I can't think who that is.
0: Oh, never mind. Calendar Girls, have you heard of that?
7: Yeah, I've heard of that. Oh, you mean Helen Mirren?
0: Yes, that's exactly what I said. What is that thing she's in?
7: Prime Suspect.
0: That's it. Used to smoke, still wants one. Yeah. Anyway, the Church Hall Committee have decided by an unanimous decision that we're going to do our very own calendar, just like they did, except we'll be men on it.
7: Really?
0: Come on then, pick your month, Wilf. Anyone except December. The committee thought its most prominent celebrity should take that one.
7: When are you doing it?
0: Tonight, 7 o'clock in the Church Hall. We can have them printed by the end of the week. The money will be rolling in.
7: Right, well, it's a bit short notice, Arthur. I've got to pick Mary up from her sister's this evening, so sorry about that.
0: Oh, you don't have to get there on the dot. We'll stagger the photo shoot. We'll do me first, of course, because sometimes the stars get a bit temperamental if you keep them waiting, and I don't want that to happen to me.
7: Yeah, I don't really think it's my kind
0: of... Oh, it'll be wonderful publicity. On your picture, you could be peeping out from behind a carcass or something. A little bit of leg showing with a meat cleaver in your hand. Oh, brand the address of your shop on the carcass. You'll be quids in. Oh, yes, this is where it all turns around for me, Wilf. There might be talk of a sequel, you know. Calendar Girl versus Colander Man. Yeah. Anyway, listen, I've a lot to do. I want to get there early so I can sort out what I'm not wearing before the rest of you come. I'll pay you for the sausage meat when I see you tonight. Ta-ta! I love my calendar girls. Each and every day I can hear. Oh, Geoffrey, you're very punctual. That's what I like to see.
5: Yes, well, someone's got to open up. I'm not very happy about doing this, you know.
0: Oh, stop being so miserable. Right, let's get them lights on. Good. Now, let's get changed. And do you think you could just try to put a smile on your face? You look like you've stood in something. Oh, the bloody lights have gone off. That's that trip switch again, isn't it? How many times have you been told about that? Feel your way to the cupboard and switch them back on.
5: I can't really see.
0: Oh! Come on, stop messing about.
8: Hello?
5: Hello, who's that?
8: It's Malcolm. What are you doing?
0: We're playing noughts and crosses.
8: With the lights out?
0: Oh, don't be such a twerp, Malcolm.
5: Right, I'm switching them on.
0: Oh, dear. It's like coming up the pit. Did you get the camera?
8: Yes.
0: Good. What have you brought to hide your vital statisticals behind?
8: A book. I thought I could sit in a chair with it in my lap.
0: What is it?
8: The Guinness Book of Records.
0: Did you see Jerry and Jack?
8: I don't think they'll be coming. They said it was just too short notice.
0: Typical. You can't rely on anyone, can you? We'll have to do 3 months of me then. I only hope I don't oversaturate myself.
8: You what?
0: I don't want everyone tired of seeing me by the time the film comes out, do I? I wanted to drip feed myself. Still, we'll probably sell more, won't we, with me doing three. Right, let's get ready then. Come on, get them off.
5: Oh, look, I don't think this is such a good idea. I mean, I don't really want to take all my clothes off.
0: Oh, for crying out loud. Keep your bloody underpants on then. Hey, I'm keeping mine on. What have you brought to mask yourself with?
5: A cheese plant.
0: Oh, dear, it's a bit limp, isn't it? Hey?
5: I thought it might perk up once it got under the lights.
0: Right, I've got a roll of Christmas wrapping paper for me. Look, it's a nice pattern, that, isn't it? A robin on a shovel handle. Very lifelike. Right, well, come on, trousers off. I'll wrap my Christmas paper around my middle. I'll look like a Christmas present. Ooh, that's a good thing for Mr. December to look like, isn't it? Now, can I get away with leaving my vest on? Oh, I'd better take it off and have a look. January, April, right then, you two, let's have a look at you. Oh dear, keep your book up, will you, Malcolm? That's horrible. Right, I'm going to have a look at myself in the toilet mirror. Right, let's have a look. Oh, yes. And the winner of Miss World is Mr. December. Say a few words, Mr. December. Well, Michael, I'd like to be an ambassador for world peace, and I think it's very important to be uninvited and mentally friendly. Oh, that stupid bloody fuse box again. Geoffrey, I can't see a sodding thing in here. Do the lights.
5: You're the closest.
0: Right, thank you. If you want something doing, do it to yourself. Stay where you are. Don't worry, you two. Just lounge around in your underclothes while I do everything. Don't believe that pair. I'll have to feel me bloody way out. Ouch! Ooh, my sodding leg. What's this? That's probably the toilet, then. Right, come on. I need to get myself orientated. Where's the door? Right, I'll go around this way. But they black the bloody windows out for badminton. That's why it's so dark in here. Don't know how they're playing it. Can't see a sodding thing. Oh, here we are. Open the cupboard door. Fuse box on the left. Oh, it's bright in this cupboard. Oh, it's bloody locked itself. Oh, what are you looking at?
9: Look, Mummy, it's that funny man again.
3: Come away, David, before he starts throwing knives at you.
0: Oh, not you again with your plum-coloured beret on. For your information, I'm going to the swimming baths, if you must know. Save myself a bit of time when I get there.
3: Where's your towel, then?
0: Oh, a friend brings the towels. And we have a Kit Kat afterwards.
3: Why are you wearing Christmas wrapping paper?
0: Listen, it's none of your business. It's just how I prefer to do it. Some people wear trunks. I do it like this. I happen to be a very festive swimmer. Now, can you move on, the lot of you? I'm swimming the Channel Tunnel on Sunday. You're interrupting my preparations at a very critical stage. Come on, nothing more to see. Thank you. Your cooperation is appreciated.
7: What seems to be the problem here, then?
0: Oh, for crying out loud. Isn't it typical, eh? If I was having my house burgled, I wouldn't be able to find a policeman for love, no money, no love, no money, eh? The minute you stray out in your underpants, they're all over you.
7: What's happened to the rest of your clothes?
3: He said he was going swimming. He's going to swim the channel.
7: Have you been drinking?
0: Why, do you want to go for one?
7: I think you'd better come with me, don't you?
2: Count Strong! Are you out there?
7: Another one? Are there any more of you in there?
2: Just Geoffrey, the caretaker.
5: Hello.
7: Why are you all undressed?
5: Well, it's all right, I've got a cheese plant and I'm not taking my underpants off.
7: I think you'd all better come with me.
0: Oh, isn't that just absolutely marvellous, eh? Here, I'll tell you what, why don't you handcuff me as well? That would be the final icing. A perfect end to the perfect day. Come on then, lead the way. It's chilly standing round like this. Actually, I was hoping you'd say you wanted me to accompany you. Then I would say, you start and I'll join in. Bum, bum. Oh, suit yourself. You know, one day, me and Helen Millen will be laughing at all this.
10: 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The script was written by Steve Delaney and edited by Graham Duff. 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
16: The Evils of Tomato Juice.
17: Well, he hasn't given you much notice, Alfie. When's this pal of yours getting married?
18: Oh, Jack Turner. Mm. Oh, this Saturday. And he only found out the other day that his army pal can't be his best man, so Jack had to fix up a replacement, you know, in a hurry. So he can get splashed and be off on his honeymoon. He's going abroad with a dozen naffy girls.
17: On his honeymoon?
18: No, not Jack's pal in the army. They're sending him away in the mail. He's being delivered. Addressed. Chucking left down. Posted. Do you know, ever since it happened, I've been all confused.
19: No strange fact. Fancy Alfie being confused.
17: That'll do, Father.
18: On top of worrying about taxes and the ring, I've had to get myself fixed up with a top coat and a tall hat. Yeah, I've got to wear a tail under my hat. No, it has a tail on it.
17: Have you hired a suit, Alfie?
18: Yeah, but I don't get it till tomorrow. It's got to be let out a bit around my back, around the seat a bit, around my sit-up, where I keep my wallet. I'm getting the hat today, though. Jimmy's collecting it for me.
16: Hello, Sir Alfred. One large hat in one large hat box. Sign this bit of paper, please.
18: Where?
16: Where it says Big Ed.
17: Stop it, Jimmy.
16: It's Alfie's delivery note from the shop, Mum.
18: Well, I'll give it here, and not so much of the Big Ed.
16: I was only joking, Alfie. Your hat's not all that big. My pal Ozzie got it on dead easy.
19: Jimmy, what was Ozzie doing with Alfie's top hat on?
16: He was doing a Fred Astaire. Ozzie saw him in an old film on the telly, and he did one of his dance routines. Oh, I liked it, but Charlie Thompson didn't like it.
19: Why not?
16: He had to be Ginger Rogers.
18: Hey, let me look at me hat. I bet it's filthy.
17: Put it on, Alfie. If he's dirtied it, I'll murder him.
18: There. How does it look, Mrs. Clitheroe?
17: Well, just come over here into the light.
18: Yeah, right.
16: Hey, Grandad, look at Alfie in his top hat. If he walks in church on Saturday with that on, they'll have to sing three hymns while the vicar stops laughing.
18: Susan, we were just trying me hat on. Yeah. It's the one I'm wearing at the wedding.
16: Yes, Susan, Alfie's the worst man.
17: No, he's the best man.
16: If he's the best, the bridegroom must be a right drip.
17: I'll tell you again. Alfie, I'll just go and get these few marks out of the hat for you.
18: Thanks, Mrs. Clitheroe.
17: Isn't it time you were making a move, Father?
19: Eh? Oh, hi, Pat. Hi. Excuse me, Alfie. I've got to go and see my pal Tommy Twig about some gardening.
16: Yes, and guess where they're going to fill the watering cans? The Rose and Crown.
18: Hey, I'm going in a pub tonight, Mrs. Sinclair. Jack's having his stag party tonight.
16: Oh, my granddad's always going to stag parties. That's why I looks like a red-nosed reindeer.
19: All right. That'll do now, Jimmy. And you be careful when you start drinking, Alfie. Don't overdo it now.
18: Oh, don't worry, I won't. I'll keep sober.
16: Yes, Alfie, and remember me granddad's advice. When your legs buckle under you and your head starts to spin, don't have any more. Unless somebody else is paying.

0: go on, Alfie, tell us that funny thing old Sinclair says.
1: You and your head buckles under you and your legs start to spin. Have some more, because I'm paying. Right, good stuff for I'm drinking. do you know what it is? It's 95% proof tomato juice.
2: Charlie, what have you been putting in his tomato juice?
0: Nothing, except for a double measure of vodka.
2: Yeah, well, turn it up. He's my best man on Saturday, you know.
0: Well, so what? He's got 2 days to go. Should have sobered up by then.
1: I'll give you all a treat, I'll think.
0: This will turn fire engines out.
1: Oh, we danced on the night we were wed.
3: All right, Benjamin, old jiggly, that'll do.
1: Well, what did he call me, Jack? He called me a funny name, I'll thump him.
2: Shut up, it's the landlord. I knew he'd be over when you started singing.
1: Oh, he wants to join in, does he? Well, come on then, landlord. You and me will give him a quartet. Oh, we dance. I'm right, by the way, landlord. Has anybody told you yourself smashing tomato jams?
3: All right. Now, come on. About this singing.
1: Oh, it's for my pal, Jack, here. I'm singing him a wedding serenade. He's getting married. Oh, we danced on the night we were wed.
3: Now, listen to me. Here, half a minute. I haven't got a license.
1: Are you getting married as well?

0: Oh, man.
1: Alfie, are you all right? You've gone the colour of me granddad's cucumber.
0: Oh, dearie. Don't shout. I'm not well. Oh, I'm ill.
1: That's what your mum said when she sent me up.
0: You know she had to put me to bed last night. Now, what did my dad say?
1: He's like you, he's not very well either.
0: How do you know?
1: He said, that stupid son of mine, he makes me sick.
0: Like I thought he was mad at me.
1: Well, you'd be mad if you fell over your own son in the coal shed. How did you get in there?
0: I don't know, I can't remember anything. What do you want, Jimmy?
1: I've come to do your errands for you.
0: What errands?
1: Well, all the things you've got to do before that wedding. I've got to pick your trousers up.
0: Why, have they fallen down? You what?
1: The trousers you're having altered for your monkey suit. I'll collect them for you and then I'll get a flower for your buttonhole and some confetti, so you'd better give me the money now because there's the chocolate fudge as well.
0: Oh, I tell you, wait a minute, I don't want any chocolate fudge.
1: No, but I do.
0: You little twister. I'll go for my trousers myself.
1: But you're not well enough to go.
0: Oh, of course I am. Pass me clothes.
1: Well, that's marvellous. Doing poor Jim out of his lovely, rich, creamy chocolate fudge with the marzipan centre and the lovely honey-coated covering and it's
0: Oh, my poor stomach. Look, shut up.
1: You see, I said you weren't well enough to go.
0: All right, you can fetch me trousers.
1: Right, I'll do an invitation over at Aunt Susan after you marry her.
0: You what?
1: I'll just go through your pockets. Now, where's your wallet? Ah, here we are.
0: You'll find the money in there for the trousers.
1: Right.
0: It's 30 bob.
1: Let me see. Alfie, did you say there's 30 bob in here?
0: Oh, don't tell me. I boozed it all away last night. Isn't the 30 bob there?
1: No, there's more like 30 pounds.
0: No, yeah, what did I tell you? 30 pounds.
1: Yeah, look for yourself.
0: I didn't have that last night before I went out. How did I come to get all the 30 pounds?
1: I don't know. Perhaps you sold something. Your watch or your motorbike?
0: Hey, wait a minute. The barmaid.
1: You sold the barmaid for 30 pounds?
0: No, I vaguely remember her saying something about people who go out drinking and start leaving things lying about and losing them after they've had a few. Perhaps some bloke lost his 30 quid and I found it.
1: In the pub?
0: Yeah. Well, I don't remember finding it, but I must have done. So there's only one thing to do. Go to the police station and ask if anybody's lost 30 quid.
1: I've got a better idea.
0: What's that?
1: Go and ask him at the corner shop.
0: Ask him what?
1: How much chocolate fudge we can buy for 30 pounds.
0: Come on.

0: Just go easy with that banging, lads, will you, please? I'm on the phone. Hello? Yeah, oh, yes, it's the workmen demolishing the old cellars for the rebuilding. Yeah, I'm sorry about that. This is Sergeant Jackson on the inquiry desk here. Is Detective Constable Webster there? Right, I'll hold on then.
1: Come on, Alfie. This is the copper shop. The fella on Z cars used to work here.
2: What fella?
1: Inspector Barlow. It was in this very room that he forgot himself and he had this terrible accident.
2: What do you mean, forgot himself?
1: He accidentally smiled and dislocated his jaw.
2: Oh, you like that one. Yeah, he's good at because he doesn't smile much, does he? The miserable old... Yeah, oh, hello, Corporal. But will you be long on the phone? Because I think I've found something.
0: Just wait till I've finished, will you, sir?
1: Yes, we'll wait, Sergeant. Hey, Alfie, see that door at the back there?
2: Yeah.
1: That leads to the cells.
2: Is that right?
1: Yeah. They have notices on the wall. Bed and breakfast, £5. Fully licensed bars in all parts. Always closed. We never open.
2: Oh, dear, I don't know how you think of them.
1: Ooh, I'm all there with me cough drops. Anyway, that's where they lock you up through there.
0: Hello. Yeah, well, have you any idea where he's gone? Well, I mean, what case is he on? What? Oh, the pub job.
2: Hey, Jimmy, listen, that hammering through that door.
1: It'll be the prisoners breaking out.
2: Don't talk, Jaff. They couldn't break out of there. Oh, hey, you're right. They are breaking out. Sergeant.
1: Now, Alfie, wait a minute.
2: Hey, Sergeant, listen.
0: Oh, I see. You don't know which pub it is, but that's where he's making his inquiry.
2: Sergeant, quick.
0: Oh, just a moment, sir, please, will you? Hello? Yeah. Oh, hi, yes, he must have been a cool customer here. But well, I can gather he hid on the premises till everybody gone.
2: Oh, hey, Sergeant, please.
0: Oh, hang on, please. What is it, sir?
2: It's your prisoners. They're trying to break out in spots. I mean, they want locking up. But again, before they all escape.
0: That's a demolition gang, sir. They're knocking down the old cells for the rebuilding job.
2: Oh, I'm sorry, Sergeant.
0: Thank you very much. Hello? Yes, I'm still here. How much did the thief get away with last night, then? Did he? Yeah, well, I hope we catch him. Pinching money from a pub, or...
1: Hey, Alfie!
2: The sergeant said, shut up.
1: Come over here.
2: All right, what is it?
1: Didn't you hear what he said? They're looking for a bloke who stayed behind in a pub last night and pinched some money.
2: Well?
1: You were in a pub last night. And you've got £30.
2: I didn't steal it.
1: How do you know? You keep saying you can't remember what you did.
0: Yeah, well, he'd get 5 years if I had anything to do with it.
2: You what? Five years? But I didn't. I don't think I did.
1: We'd better get that money put back where it belongs before they arrest you.
2: I suppose you're right, but I still can't believe it. Me, a thief.
0: Yeah, okay then. Cheerio. Right, now then, sir. What can I do for you?
2: But I've come to tell you that I found some money.
1: Sorry, Alfie. Mister, my friend wants to know what time's the next bus to Wigan.
0: Bus? This is a police station.
1: All right, then. What time's the next Black Mariah?

0: right, Alfie. Now, are you sure that's the pub you were in last night? The Black Bull?
1: Of course. It's written over the door. The Black Bull.
0: Get away. Are you certain this is the one you pinched the money from?
1: Yes, I'm positive, I think. I mean, I don't remember. The money, not the pub, I remember that, but I don't believe it, the money. I mean, I've never been a thief before.
0: How do you know? You stole the money when you were drunk. For all you know, you rob a pub every time you have a pint.
1: I didn't have pints, I only drank tomato juice.
0: Tomato juice? Well, it's a good job you didn't have ginger beer. Or you'd have done another train robbery. Anyway, he's opened the pub now, so get in while the room's still empty.
1: You're right, I will. What for?
0: Oh, heck, I told you coming here on the motorbike. You're going in the pub to put the £30 back in the till.
1: But the landlord's in there, he'll see me.
0: Put it in as soon as he leaves the room.
1: But he might be hours before he wants to be go out, I mean.
0: Just leave that to me.
1: All right, but I still don't see how you can help.
2: Is there anything wrong with that tomato juice, sir?
1: Eh? Oh, no.
2: Well, I just wondered, like, you know, I mean, because you've had it, that's it, haven't you?
1: I don't want it. I mean, to drink, yeah, I'm waiting for it to go cool. Just to settle. It's to put my head right, my hang under, be over my hang under. Are you going out?
2: I'm sorry, but I'm not with you. I mean, why should I want to go out?
1: Well, to spend a pet, to answer the phone.
2: But the phone didn't ring.
0: Howdy, partners! Everybody up to the bar, the drinks are on me!
2: What the devil did...
0: Take me breeches if the saloon ain't empty! Has there been a gold strike?
1: No, like the Lone Ranger strikes again.
2: Oh, just a minute. What are you doing in here, sonny?
0: I got me a powerful thirst. I've been 3 weeks in the saddle. They call me Tenderfoot.
1: Oh, no. Well, ta-da, landlord. I think I'll be going.
0: You ain't going nowhere till you have a drink with Billy the Kid. And a glass of milk for the goat.
2: Now, look, son, clear off before I get annoyed, will you?
0: I want a drink. If I can't have a pint of whiskey, give me a pint of brown ale.
2: Oh, don't be funny.
0: Well, half a pint, then.
2: I can't serve you with beer.
0: Well, don't just stand there. Go and find somebody who can.
2: Will you get out? If I come round this bar, you'll be sorry.
0: What's through here, mister?
2: Here. I keep out of there. That's the snooker room.
0: You come in or player. I'll give you 10 stone, the loser buys the pints.
2: You've asked for it, my lad. Come out of there, you little old... Oh, excuse me, sir. Well, I'll go around and get him away from the snooker table.
1: You're right. I'll look after the till. The bar, I mean.
0: Hey, mister. Is it all right to put on this table with the tall cloth?
2: The cloth isn't tall.
0: Do you want to bet? Alfie, and stop giggling.
1: Well, it was funny. Oh, dear, that bloke running into the snooker room and falling flat on his seat.
0: Yes, I forgot to tell him I'd left the snooker balls all round the door. Still, it gave me time to get out of the window and you to put the money back you pinched.
1: Hey, be quiet, your mother might hear. She's only in the kitchen.
0: Oh, sorry. Of course, you wouldn't want her to know, because she wouldn't let our Susan go out with a thief.
1: Now, shut up. I didn't know what I was doing.
3: Here you are. Nice cup of tea.
1: Thanks.
0: Thanks, Mum.
3: Well, Alfie, are you all set for the wedding tomorrow? Have you got a safe place for the ring?
0: Yes, he's going to wear it through his nose.
1: Very funny. No, the ring's all right, Mrs. Clitheroe, but it's me trousers. I don't know whether he can let them down in time for me to pick them up. The tailor, I mean.
3: Pardon?
0: He says his trousers are too short, so I told him to wear spats like old Mr. Blinkinson.
1: You look a right idiot in spats.
0: Well, cut 3 inches off your legs, then.
3: Jimmy, be quiet. Well, I hope they're ready in time.
0: Hey, that'd be something different, wouldn't it?
1: What?
0: At the wedding, if the best man remembered the ring and forgot his trousers.
4: I'm sorry I kept you waiting, Alfie, but I really wanted that bath.
0: I've been telling you that for a week.
4: Be so cheeky.
3: That's enough of that, Jimmy. Sit down, Susan, I'll get you a cup of tea. Is Grandad ready yet?
4: Yes, he's coming down now, Mother.
0: Hey, what are you putting the light on for? It's still daylight.
4: Because I want to look at my face in the mirror.
0: There's bravery for you, Alfie.
4: Dry up. Oh, that bathroom mirror. My lipstick's all crooked.
1: Nah, it looks all right to me.
0: Of course. course her lipstick's all right. It's a face that's crooked.
1: Hey, now, that'll do. Any more cracks and your head'll be crooked.
0: Oh, yes. Well, if we're talking about being crooked, I know a fella who went into a pub and...
1: We don't want to know about me. Let's go, Susan.
4: I haven't put my face on yet.
0: Of course she hasn't, Alfie. That's not her face. She's breaking it in for a horse.
4: You're going to get such a smack in a minute.
5: Hello. I see you two are at it again. Every time I walk in, I pack you rowing.
0: Well, that's because you wear rubber soles.
5: All right. Now, let's have no more of your comedy.
3: Here's your tea, Susan. Oh, and yours, Father.
5: Thanks,
3: oh,
5: thank you.
3: I'll pour a cup for myself now and rest my feet for a minute.
0: What, in the teacup?
5: Shut up.
0: Oh, did you hear that, Mum? Three of them shouting at
3: me. Oh, shut up.
0: Oh, that's nice, isn't it? Well, if that's the way you all feel.
5: Jimmy, will you...
0: I know, shut up.
3: Please, can we have a bit of peace and quiet?
5: Well, I'll be away in 10 minutes.
1: Ah, so will we. Well, what time is it?
0: 10 minutes to opening time. Shut up!
5: Oh, Jimmy, you're a wee scamp. Hey, talking about opening time, did you hear about the robbery last night?
4: Oh, what robbery?
1: At the pub.
5: Oh, you heard?
1: No, but yes, I mean.
4: What was it, Father?
5: Well, somebody hid in the pub till after closing time and then emptied the till.
4: At the Rose and Crown?
5: No.
1: The Black Bull?
5: The Red Lion.
0: The what?
5: The Red Lion.
1: Hey, but it couldn't be. It was a Black Bull when I got the money. But Mohammed!
0: My foot slipped. Are you sure, Grandad?
5: Of course. I was talking to one of the regulars this morning.
0: Alfie, will you come out here a minute?
1: What for?
0: To look at my bike, the lamp that you want to see if you can mend.
1: You what?
0: So we don't have any trouble with the police. The police.
1: Ah, but I didn't... Oh, you mean about the robbery?
0: Yes, come on. It won't be a minute.
4: You better not be. We're going out.
1: But don't worry, Susan. I won't be long.
0: Only 20 years if they catch you. You dope. You put the money back in the wrong pub.
1: I don't remember going to the Red Lion.
0: Well, you did. Think, what's the last thing you remember?
1: Singing. Yeah. Yeah, I was singing, oh, how we dance. And I felt the bang on my head.
0: Somebody hit you with a bottle?
1: No, with the floor. I fell on me.
0: Oh, forget it. Anyway, you've got to start thieving again.
1: What do you mean?
0: You've got to steal the money back from the Black Bull to pay the Red Lion. Come on, you can get there just as you open again.
1: But Susan's waiting for me.
0: Oh, she can see you on visiting day.

0: Tomato juice, please.
1: Oh, hello. It's you again, eh?
0: Yes, sir. I want a tomato juice, quick, please.
1: Yeah, right, yeah. Yeah, so you're an early bird, aren't you? First in before dinner, and now first in tonight.
0: Yeah, well, I needed a drink.
1: You know, you're the first tomato juice addict I've ever had. Mind, you didn't drink the one you ordered at dinner time, did you?
0: You know, no, well, that's why I'm so thirsty now. Here's your money.
1: Oh, so, yeah. I was just thinking, you know, I mean, you ought to start Tomatoes Anonymous. You know, for when you get a craving for tomato juice, like, you know. Yeah. Here's your change, lad. Yeah, when you feel you can't hold out any longer, like, for another tomato juice, ring me up and I'll bring a bottle of whiskey around and get you drunk.
0: Oh, no, I wouldn't lie to... Oh, I see you, Dad. That's very, very funny. Ha, ha, ha.
2: They say eat, drink and be merry. Cheerio, bottoms up and mud in your eye. Eat, drink and be merry. So I'll have a tickle, a pint and a pie.
3: You again?
2: That's right. A large pint in a bucket and go easy on the froth.
3: Out of my way, I'll get you this time.
2: Oh, come outside then and I'll fight you for a pint of the hard stuff.
3: Come on in!
0: Yeah, and I'll rob the till. I mean, I'll look after the till, the bar, I mean.
4: It's all right, sir, but I don't...

0: Well, I was off on Thursday night, so I couldn't have seen you.
1: Well, nobody saw me, see, because it was after the pub closed. The robbery, I mean, was after you closed. This act.
2: Come see me, Holmes. A small barrel of brandy and two straws.
0: You what?
2: A double whiskey and a large bottle of aspirin in it.
0: Now, come on, Sonny, clear off.
2: I want some service, a jug of gin.
0: All right. Get out.
2: A tum-tum full of rum.
0: Will you get out of the bar?
2: Well, fill me cat with fire water.
0: If I come round there, I'll tan your hide for you.
2: A bottle of liniment.
0: That does it. Excuse me, sir, while I sort him out.
1: Yeah, that's all right. I'll look after the bar. I mean the till. The bar.
2: Isn't this the Red Lion?
0: Yes, it is.
2: Well, give us a pint of jungle juice.

0: Well, I'm afraid Susan was annoyed, Alfie, so she's gone on her own.
1: Oh,
0: it's your own fault, Alfie. You shouldn't have dashed out without telling her.
1: Mum, I couldn't tell her where I was going.
0: Why not?
1: Because I was going to rob a pub. See a pub. I was in a pub.
2: For a tomato juice.
0: Oh, don't be silly. Did you say rob a pub?
1: Yes, but not really. I mean, it was my money. Well, not mine, but I put it in the till after I stole it. No, not from there, from the Red Lion, not the Black Bull. Because I got drunk in the Black Bull and robbed the Red Lion, only I don't remember, but I must have done, because it was in my trousers.
0: What was the Red Lion?
1: No, the Black Bull. Oh. No, the money. Oh, I don't know.
2: Mum, if that's the police, he's pleading guilty but insane.
0: Alfie, look, just calm down and tell me when I get back.
2: You dope! Now you've done it, telling me, ma'am.
1: Well, I'm glad. Yeah, I feel better. It's in my mind all the time.
2: So what? There's plenty of room for it. There's no brains there.
0: It's the happy bridegroom.
3: Hello, Alfie. Hello, Jim.
1: Hello, Jack.
2: Hello, Jack. Have you come to tell Alfie sacked as best man?
3: Oh, no. I couldn't replace Alfie.
2: Oh, I don't know. The vicar's dog's pretty clever. Well, why not? He could carry the ring and wag his tail at the same time. That's more than you can do.
3: All right. Look, Alfie, I just called to check on a couple of things for tomorrow. Now, did you confirm the taxis and the flowers?
1: Yeah.
3: Yeah? And you ordered the extra wine?
1: Yeah.
3: And you paid for it all?
1: Yeah, that's what gives you what? Pay for it. Did you want me to pay for it?
3: Yeah, well, of course I did. Why do you think I gave you the £30 on Thursday night?
1: You gave me £30.
3: Well, you know I did.
1: I mean, you mean it wasn't the pub pinched? I didn't stink. I'm not a thief.
2: No, you're just a raving nutcase. Come on, you dope.
1: Where?
2: To get your £30. I'll have to go on the booze again. By the time we're finished, I'll have been thrown out of more pubs than me grandad.
4: Those involved with the Clitheroe Kid this week were Peter Sinclair as grandfather, Patricia Burke as mother, Danny Ross as Alfie Hall, and Diana Day as Susan, with Derek Giler, Jack Watson, and David Richardson. The recorded programme was written by James Casey and Frank Roscoe, produced by James Casey, and starred Jimmy Clitheroe as the kid himself.
2: Well, we got the money back. My man went with us and explained. The man in the pub said he thought it was funny the thief putting 30 quid back because he only stole 15. Anyway, we got everything sorted out for the wedding, except Alfie. Oh, he got there with the ring and his trousers on, but he was so excited and the bride was so nervous that when the vicar said, "Will you take this man to be your lawful wedded husband?" she couldn't speak. And Alfie said, "I will." It's all right, though. My grandad said Alfie and Jack will be able to get a divorce in no time. Ta-ra!

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2: From the Sky News Centre at 7. Millions of people in the UK and Europe have experienced a once-in-a-generation solar eclipse. The sky darkened here just after 7 p.m. when more than 90% of the sun was covered by the moon. Crowds gathered in parks and open spaces to watch the phenomenon with homemade viewers or special glasses. These people on Fishtail Beach in Cornwall were impressed.
3: I can't quite believe what you see sometimes. It's the freak of nature. Just unbelievable.
4: I noticed that it got all darker and all the birds went a bit fast. I think they got a bit scared.
5: The kids are going to remember, and we're going to remember for a lifetime.
2: One of the most nerve-wracking days of the school year is here. Hundreds of thousands of students in England, Wales and Northern Ireland are due to receive their A-level, T-level and BTEC results. There's a warning nurses are collapsing at work due to the extreme heat, with the conditions in hospitals described as not fit for humans. The Met Office forecasts temperatures of up to 38 degrees today. Prosecutors say the son of Hollywood actor and director Rob Reiner was lying in wait before his parents were stabbed to death in their Los Angeles home in December. Nick Reiner, who's 32, has pleaded not guilty to their alleged murders. White House Press Secretary Karoline Leavitt is leaving her role at the end of the month. The 28-year-old says she wants to spend more time with her young family. She's one of Donald Trump's staunchest defenders and is well known for her clashes with reporters.
6: You should be reporting on the cases. Do you have the numbers of how many American citizens were killed at the hands of illegal aliens who ICE is trying to remove from this country?
7: Shame on you and shame on the mainstream media for trying to cover for these individuals. This is a vicious gang that has taken the lives of American women.
2: And Paris Saint-Germain made it double Super Cup and Champions League success last night. They beat Aston Villa, winning the final 2-1 in Salzburg to lift another trophy. That's the latest. I'm Faye De Silva.
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1: Welcome to a Thursday, The Breakfast Show with Phil Salter.
2: And Matt Phillips. Thursday.
1: Yes.
2: Nearly the end of the week.
1: It is. How are you?
2: I'm fantastic today.
1: Yeah, it's bright and early, isn't it?
2: It's too early.
1: Why did we volunteer for this?
2: Because no one else would do it.
1: That's true. 7 till 9 every day of the week, Monday to Friday, that's us.
2: It is. Why don't we do 7 till 9 p.m?
1: Because...
2: Oh, then it wouldn't be The Breakfast Show,
1: no,
2: would
1: it? No, it wouldn't.
2: But it is breakfast somewhere.
1: Well, it would be in Australia, wouldn't it? Because they're 12 hours ahead of us.
2: Right, so let's do...
1: The Australian Breakfast Show.
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1: At dinner
2: on
1: time.
2: On our heads.

0: Now, did you know, talking of breakfast...
1: Yes, and buzzing phones.
0: And buzzing phones, very bad manners. The average English person will eat cereal. How much do you think they eat in a year?
1: How much cereal?
0: Yeah. In weight.
1: In what? Are we talking kilos or pounds or...?
0: Well, either. I'll convert it.
1: I don't know. 50 pounds of cereal?
0: No, because that would just be insane.
1: Well, is that a lot? I don't know. Well, how much would you eat a day? You'd be probably 4 ounces a day, maybe?
0: Oh, don't start talking in English.
1: Oh, money. I don't know. Just tell me the
0: 12.
1: Answer. 12 what?
0: 12 pounds of cereal in a year.
1: Right, that's quite a lot of sugar then, isn't it?
0: It certainly is.
1: The sugary version.
0: If you're having Reese Clays.
1: Reese Clays. I like Reese Clays.
0: Oh, I don't.
1: I like most cereals.
0: Do you?
1: Yeah.
0: What, like Coronation Street and
1: no.
0: Prisoner Cell Block 8?
1: You're being silly now.
0: I want to be silly.

0: Here's Alex, turning at a junction. Alex cooks a mean Jalfrezi. And here's Sue, waiting to cross the road off to get a takeaway.
1: Mm-hmm.
0: Sue's a curry fan, but she can't cook for toffee. 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Whoever you meet, travel like you know them.
1: Thanks.
0: Think. 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
1: Here on Northern Air.
2: Did you know? Table tennis balls. Mm. Have you ever played table tennis?
3: Yes, I'm quite good at table tennis, actually.
2: How good?
3: Well, I could probably beat you.
2: How fast? Well, I don't play it.
3: Well, exactly, that's why.
2: How fast does the ball travel off the bat?
3: Depends how hard you hit it, I suppose. 80 miles an hour?
2: No.
3: More?
2: A lot more.
3: 120 miles an hour?
2: 100 miles an hour?
3: Yeah.
2: A table tennis. Try throwing one a distance. Moves about a foot.
3: Yeah, what about a cracked one? What a great sound that makes when you drop it on the table.
2: I've never heard one.
3: Yes, you have. Heard a cracked ping pong ball?
2: No.
3: Why?
2: Because I don't play please refer to our prior conversation. I have never played table tennis.
3: You've never ever played
2: it? I have seen things done with ping pong balls, but I have never played table tennis.
3: Let's move swiftly on.
2: Yes, that's fine. Now, what has the largest eyes in the world? What lives under the sea and gets caught in nets?
3: Goats.
2: No.
3: Underwater goats with snorkels and flippers.
2: No, now we're digressing.
3: A buffalo with an aqualung.
2: No.
3: Reginald Maudling.
2: No, that's good enough. No, anyway. The giant squid.
3: It's got the biggest eyes.
2: Biggest eye.
3: Oh, it's only got one eye?
2: No. It has two eyes.
3: Yes.
2: Yet one of them.
3: Yes.
2: Is huge.
3: And the other one isn't?
2: The other one is not.
3: Ah, that's a bit weird.
2: One of them is the size, nearly, of one size of the squid's head.
3: Well, how does it get glasses if it can't see properly?
2: Goes to a special shop.
3: Ah, right.
2: On Cheetham Hill Village.

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0: say.
1: This is Count Arthur Strong on Never of Bloody Hell. I've started again, Phil, shall I? Yeah. Hello, everybody. This is Count Arthur Strong on The Breakfast Show on Northern Air Hospital Radio. Keep taking the tablets, everybody.
2: Now, I've been handed a piece of paper with a fact on it, and I don't see how this one can be true, but I'll tell you. Apparently, our eyes are always the same size from birth, but our nose and ears never stop growing.
3: No, I've heard that. I know, well, not about the eyes particularly, but I know that your nose and your ears always grow.
2: Well, old people have massive ears, yet they can always hear less.
3: Yeah, but isn't it sort of the fact, do they grow, or maybe your face just shrinks with age and your ears look bigger?
2: Well, I've no idea.
3: And your nose as well. Yeah, your nose.
2: But how can your eyes be the same size when you're a baby to when you're 40 years old?
3: Well, that's why a lot of people got poppy-out eyes, because they don't fit anymore.
2: What poppy-out eyes? What are those?
3: Like yours. Hello.
2: Well, anyway,
3: that's scary.
2: Anyway, in Utah, that's a state in America.
3: It is?
2: It is illegal to swear in front of a dead person.
3: That's where the Osmonds are from, isn't it?
2: They are.
3: Utah.
2: Utah.
3: Utah.
2: Hi diddly hi.
3: Hey.

0: 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Rubinstein.
1: Women often enjoy the pleasure of lifting one eyebrow or other as we men return home showing off the latest purchase that is self-evidently necessary and indeed essential to our well-being. Things like digital cameras, computers, new sets of golf clubs, electric guitars, etc. If the eyebrow lifting isn't bad enough, it usually goes with a critical smile and the phrase, "boys and their toys." A friend told me that he was so upset the other day when his wife, "boys and their toys'd him," because he had brought home a satellite navigation kit for his car. He was miffed. "Anyone with any imagination," he said, "would realise that these devices really are essential. They warn you about speed cameras, tell you how to get to places, and they look cool." The thing he liked best about his new acquisition was the way it speaks to you. Soothingly. Kindly. You can choose whether the voice giving you directions is male, John, or female, Jane. And he opted for the female voice. Jane never scolds or loses her temper. No matter how many times you take the wrong turn and go left instead of right, Jane is unperturbed and gently says, "turn round when you can." No criticism or eyebrow raising from Jane. Many men in a recent survey want to meet the real Jane and marry her. My friend is one of them. He told me in no uncertain terms, "my wife should listen to how Jane talks to me and take careful notes." I told him he'd gone mental. Jane isn't real, and real people aren't like that. Real people, like him and me, sometimes get a bit angry or miffed when they find themselves being ignored and contradicted. My friend's wife could easily change the settings on the sat-nav to the male voice and complain that her husband isn't as calm and understanding as John, who never gets flustered when you go the wrong way round a roundabout. A beautiful Jewish teaching says, marriages are made in heaven. But once something's made, its owner has to put effort into making sure that it's well-maintained and looked after. And the one thing that really is necessary and indeed essential to our well-being is that other person we may share our lives with, even if they occasionally do enjoy the pleasure of raising an eyebrow or criticising our newest toy.
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0: And here's a useless fact that you'll never need at any point in your life, but I'll tell you. Male bats, that's bats, have the highest rate of homosexuality of any mammal.
1: Mr. Kirk, Dexter's in school.
2: I'm afraid he's not, Miss Fishmore. Dexter's truancy problem is way out of hand. The Baltimore County School Board have decided to expel Dexter from the entire public school system.
1: Oh, Mr. Kirk, I'm an offended jubilee of Dexter's truancy, but surely expulsion is not the answer.
2: I'm afraid expulsion is the only answer. It's the opinion of the entire staff that Dexter is criminally insane. Sane.
3: That boy needs therapy. That boy needs therapy.
4: Lie down on the couch.
5: What does that mean?
4: You're a nut. You're crazy in the coconut.
5: What does that mean?
3: That boy needs therapy.
5: I'm gonna kill you.
3: That boy needs therapy.
5: Rannigazoo, let's have a chew. How will I count three?
3: That boy needs therapy.
6: He was white as a sheet.
7: And he also made false teeth.

0: avalanches above, business continues below.
1: Did I ever tell you the story about
2: cowboys
3: and midgets
4: and the Indians
5: and frontier
6: psychiatrists? I felt strangely hypnotized.
7: I was in another world, the world of 20,000 girls
8: and milk rectangles,
9: two and optometrists,
10: a man with a golden eyeball,
11: and tight in your buttocks,
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13: I promised my girlfriend I'd get
14: the violin.

0: psychosomatic. That boy needs therapy.
1: Purely psychosomatic.
0: That boy needs therapy.
1: You're lying down on the couch.
2: Well, what does that mean?
1: You're a nut. You're crazy in the coconut.
2: What does that mean?
0: That boy needs therapy.
1: I'm gonna kill you.
0: That boy needs therapy.
2: Brannigazoo, let's have it, you. Now when I count three.
0: That boy needs therapy.
3: He was white as a sheet.
4: And he also made false teeth.

0: think of anything that talks other than a person.
1: A bird?
2: Yeah.
0: Sometimes a parrot talks.

0: cobras.
1: Ew, scary.
0: Do you not like snakes?
1: Oh, no. Oh, gosh, no. Do you? I mean, would you pick up a snake?
0: I have done.
1: Oh, no.
0: Oh, in the past. When I was at school, we used to have snakes as pets.
1: Do you remember we had Crocodile Joe in here once?
0: Yes, I certainly do remember him.
1: Good old Crocodile Joe with his snakes.
0: We'll have to get Crocodile Joe in again.
1: We will, for the breakfast show.
0: As long as he brings nothing with him.
1: Go on, cobras, anyway.
0: Cobras. Common cobra venom is not on the list of the top 10 venoms, yet it is still 40 times more toxic than cyanide.

0: This is Northern Air.
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2: From the Sky News Centre at 8, millions of people got to experience the most significant solar eclipse in the UK since 1999. Coverage of around 90% here plunged some areas into near darkness. Crowds packed onto beaches and into parks with special glasses as the moon obscured the sun. This was the moment Newquay Beach in Cornwall saw it happen. Britain's economy grew in June. Data from the Office for National Statistics shows GDP rose by 0.3%. The second quarter came in at 0.4% overall. The impact of the Iran war is expected to slow growth in the remainder of the year. Our business correspondent Paul Kelso says today's news is positive.
3: The services sector, which is the biggest part of the economy, grew by half a percentage point. Production was flat, but construction was up 0.3%. The construction sector has been in really tough shape. Some improvement there is welcome.
2: The UK's fifth heatwave will peak today, with the Met Office forecasting temperatures of up to 38 degrees. An amber heat health alert covers England. Meanwhile, a union's warning extreme heat in hospitals is causing nurses to collapse and suffer seizures. The Royal College of Nursing has described conditions in some wards as not fit for humans. It's a tense morning for young people in England, Wales and Northern Ireland as they find out their A-level results around now. Tens of thousands of university places will be confirmed, but the Education Secretary insists students should be proud of themselves whatever grades they get. And there's another gold for Great Britain and Northern Ireland at the European Athletics Championships in Birmingham. Matthew Hudson-Smith won the 400-metre final for the third time, making him the most decorated GB athlete in the history of the Games. That's the latest. I'm Faye De Silva.
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1: Good morning, welcome to The Breakfast Show on a Thursday morning with Phil Salter and Matt Phillips here till 9 o'clock. Looking bright and fresh this morning, young Matthew, I must say.
2: Really? Yeah, no. Are you looking at me?
1: You're looking at me.
2: Bright and fresh.
1: Or are you chewing a break?
2: Bright and fresh are two words never used to describe me.
1: Probably not. Let's just play some music to brighten up this Thursday morning. Hello, welcome along here till 9. Don't go away. We're here 24 hours a day, 7 days a week. Well, not us.
2: Not us, other people.
1: But the hospital radio
2: in
1: is.
2: General.
1: Yeah, and we've got some great shows. We'll tell you about that soon.

0: Have you ever worn corduroy pants?
1: Yeah, I used to, yeah.
0: Corduroy. What does it mean?
1: No idea.
0: Right.
1: Well, there's cords.
0: Here's a language lesson for you.
1: Right, go on then.
0: Cord.
1: Yeah, the cord, which is...
0: Do.
1: Cord, do.
0: Cord.
1: Do.
0: Do.
1: Do.
0: Of.
1: Do.
0: Roy.
1: Cord of Roy.
0: R-O-I.
1: King.
0: The cloth of the king. The
1: cloth of the... Really?
0: Yes.
1: Ah, so that's
0: why... That is where the word corduroy...
1: And that's why the gentry still sort of wear corduroy more.
0: Yes, and deerstalkers.

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2: The Americans are some of the biggest people on the planet, aren't they? I mean, really, they really are obese and overweight.
3: They do take hugeness to different levels not seen in this country.
2: Now, Americans, on average, how much pizza do you think they eat every day?
3: Every day?
2: Every day.
3: An average of... Oh, you mean how many pizzas or how much weight?
2: How many... Let's...
3: Two pizzas each.
2: Two pizzas each.
3: Yeah.
2: Well, in terms of area... They eat enough pizza to cover 18 acres every day.
3: You know this five-a-day malarkey that goes on?
2: Yes.
3: Did you know that pizza's actually been classified in America as one of your five-a-day because Americans eat so much of it?
2: That sounds about right. And what about donuts?
3: Well, they're not vegetables, are they? Well, cut your vegetable oil.
2: That's good
3: enough.
2: That
3: would do it.
2: You know you can get a burger with a donut on it.
3: Oh, I know. I've seen... what about... I want to try a cronut.
2: A cronut?
3: Yeah.
2: What's that?
3: That's a croissant and a donut. It's a speciality in New York.
2: Is it?
3: Yeah.
2: Oh, are these the things that are selling for $1,000 a
3: piece? Well, something mental, yeah.
2: Oh, a cronut.

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It's wild.

0: This is The Breakfast Show with Phil and Matt. He's the one with the useless trivia and I'm the one that listens to it.
1: Yeah, that's it. He doesn't have a choice. Now, no. Did you know, how long does it take for light to get from the sun to the Earth? Now, so how long do you think it takes?
0: Light.
1: You should know, it's a common fact, this.
0: Oh, I don't know. Is it seconds?
1: No.
0: Hours?
1: No.
0: Days?
1: No.
0: Years?
1: No.
0: I've no idea.
1: It's minutes.
0: Oh, did I miss minutes
1: yes.
0: out? After everything I said, I missed minutes out. Okay.
1: 8.5 minutes.
0: So what we're seeing happened 8.5 minutes ago?
1: Yes.
0: Right.
1: Yes. So, like this show seems.
0: So if the sun exploded, we wouldn't know for 8.5 minutes?
1: No.
0: Ah. Would give us time to get out, wouldn't it?
1: It certainly would. Where would you go?
0: I don't know. Go to the moon.

0: So in the past, we've talked about strange laws that are still in force. In Salt Lake City, there is a law against carrying an unwrapped ukulele down the street.
1: Why?
0: Well, I don't know.
1: That's insane.
0: I mean, George Formby would have a proper... George Form... Yes.
1: Yes.
0: I was confusing him with George Foreman.
1: Yes, he's a gorilla.
0: Is he?
1: No, he makes a grill. I knew there was something there.
0: Yes, something like that.
1: So you can't carry an unwrapped ukulele in the street.
0: No, it's one of these strange laws.
1: Strange is weird.
0: It certainly is.
2: The Breakfast Show with Phil and Matt here on Northern Air. Mr. Ray, are you somebody? Mr. Ray.

0: declare there will be joy.
1: Now, now, talking about making up words, Dr. Seuss, he made up a word in his 1950s book, If I Ran the Zoo.
2: And
1: it's a word
2: yeah.
1: that probably wasn't so popular in the 50s, but it's used on a daily basis now.
2: Can I have some kind of a clue?
1: Yeah, if someone's really into technology, what would you call them?
2: A geek?
1: No.
2: I don't know.
1: A nerd.
2: Nerd.
1: A nerd.
2: Ah, right. Did you know that the name Wendy was invented
1: Peter Pan.
2: It was invented...
1: Jane Barry. Yeah. Peter Pan.
2: It was invented by Jane Barry for Peter Pan.
1: Was it?
2: The name didn't exist before.
1: Really?
2: Yeah.
1: Do you know the name Matt?
2: Matt, that's your name.
1: It is.
2: Yes.
1: That's it.
2: Oh, okay.

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0: Good morning, it's Northern Air Hospital Radio, and we're here every day of the week, Monday to Friday, between 7 and 9. Steve Martin's on the way at 9 o'clock, and then Paul Baker is here at 10 with the Mystery Top 40. This morning's mystery year is
1: 1972.
0: Oh, you've gone and ruined it again.
1: Will you stop pausing?
0: Well, you're not supposed
1: to. If you're not going to say, if you don't want me to say it, well, don't show me the sheet and say, this is what we're doing.
0: Well, I'll have to tell him to change it.
1: Do
0: now.
1: A different one.
0: You'll have to change
1: Just
0: it.
1: Do
0: now,
1: a different
0: you?
1: One.
0: You'll have to.
1: Do that one there.
0: Okay.
1: 84. Just do that one.

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2: From the Sky News Centre at 9, hundreds of thousands of

0: students in England, Wales and Northern Ireland have begun finding out their A-level results.
1: I got A star and 3 A's. I got 3 A's. A star, AB.
0: It's considered one of the most nerve-wracking days of the school year as young people learn whether they've got the grades to get into their chosen university. Baroness Jackie Smith, Minister for Skills, acknowledges higher education isn't for everyone, though.
2: For some, it won't be the right route, and that's why what we're also determined to do is to make sure that there are more opportunities for young people who perhaps learn better practically, who want different ways of learning, the sorts of skills that employers are looking for.
0: Extremely high temperatures will hit England again today as the fifth heat wave of the year peaks. A rare amber weather warning's come into force in some parts and a union's warning nurses are fainting in hospitals. The water regulators provisionally approved £3.4 billion to improve infrastructure and help the environment. Ofwat says 13 suppliers will benefit from the funding. A once-in-a-generation almost total solar eclipse has wowed millions of people across the UK. Crowds gathered in parks, beaches and on hilltops to watch the moon glide past the sun yesterday evening. There was a total eclipse in Spain. This couple travelled from Atlanta to Mallorca.
3: It was worth all 90 seconds of totality that we got. We were, it really, like you said, there are words that don't describe it.
4: Sometimes you are forced to see it, witness it with its fullness and its power, and you realise, oh yeah, no, I get to do this.
0: Official figures show the UK economy grew by 0.4% between April and June. There was growth in services and construction. And Aston Villa teenager Brian Maggio made a breakthrough performance in their 2-1 loss to Paris Saint-Germain in the Super Cup. He scored against the European champions in Salzburg. That's the latest. I'm Fade Silva.
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0: Rocky and Giorgio Moroder there with Together in Electric Dreams. We're together on the airways here on Northern Air Hospital Radio. Up next, we've got James Taylor, and you've got a friend. You've got a friend in us at Northern Air Hospital Radio. We're here 24 hours a day, 7 days a week, to make your stay in hospital that little bit better.
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0: Sam Cook there with What a Wonderful World. We've got some great tunes lined up on my record player. We've got the Monkees with Daydream Believer. I'm sure that was from the film Shrek. We've got Stevie Wonder, Signed, Sealed and Delivered, I'm Yours. Yes, we're yours here on Northern Air Hospital Radio. And the lovely Donna Summer with Hot Stuff. But what have we got lined up going round and round on my record player currently? Yes, it's Girls Just Wanna Have Fun from the lovely Cyndi Lauper.
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2: Making your stay in hospital just that little bit better.

Before I play Stevie Wonder, let me tell you about this week's National Lottery. The National Lottery draw, it's a paltry £2 million estimated. And then the Euro Millions, it goes up a little bit. You could probably manage with that. £14 million. Yeah, it'd get you through a couple of weeks, a few visits to Tesco and Asda and whatever. The Powerball, though, now that's a different story. It's almost up to £500 million. Now, that is stupid, ridiculous money. But anyway, while we think about... Oh, by the way, I've got no chance of winning that £500 million because I think £4's a bit dear for the tickets. And it's on 3 times a week. So that would be 12. That would be £50 a month. Because if you do one draw, you've got to do the rest, haven't you? That's how the human brain works. Anyway, enough from me. It's Stevie Wonder up next here on a Thursday on Northern Air Hospital Radio.

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2: We're going to slow it down shortly with Percy Sledge and When a Man Loves a Woman. But before then, we've got Mud with Tiger Feet. And I'm going to pair that up with Sweet with Wigwam Bam. So yeah, get them dancing shoes on and sit back, relax and enjoy.

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1: We're going to slow it down for a couple of minutes here on Northern Air Hospital Radio. It's a great tune coming up, When a Man Loves a Woman, from the great Percy Sledge. But I've just learnt something looking through the interweb. The word lethological describes the state of not being able to remember the word that you want. So I actually suffer from lethological. I call it forgetfulness personally. Do you know, like when you know that you know something and it's on the tip of your tongue, but you just can't get to it. Usually, the trick that usually works with me is that I'll start with the letter A and I'll pause for a minute thinking A, B, and usually it comes to you, but if it doesn't, it can get a little bit panicky because you know it, but you just can't remember it. Anyway, enough from me on this Thursday morning. It's Percy Sledge here on the

0: Gary Newman there with Cars, great one from him. More great music coming up. We've got a couple before Paul Baker takes over at 10 o'clock with his mystery top 40. Will you guess the year before he reveals it later on in the show? Now, if you've still got your dancing shoes on, we've got T-Rex with I Love to Boogie coming up. We've got a couple of tunes before my final tune. We've got First Class. We've got Status Quo there rocking all over the world. And Easy Beats too at 5. To finish this Thursday off. It is about a Friday, but it doesn't matter. Let's carry on the great music. So get ready with your dancing shoes on a Thursday.
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1: My penultimate tune on this Thursday morning is a sing-along one, another sing-along one for you. It's First Class with Beach Babies, so get that singing voice ready, clear those lungs and begin.

loud one there from Status Quo, and they were rocking all over the world. For my final tune on this Thursday morning, we've got the Easy Beats with Friday on my mind. Yes, everyone's thinking about Friday. It's the end of the week. They're also thinking about when's the temperature going to be turned down, because why is that? We are British and we moan about the weather. We moan when it's wet. We moan when it's cold. We moan when it's hot. That's just our nature. So from me, Steve Martin, have a great Thursday. Get well soon. And if you're still in hospital tomorrow, I'll see you then. Monday morning.

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2: From the Sky News Centre at 10. UCAS figures show more than 250,000 students have secured an undergraduate place at university or college as they receive their A-level and T-level results. That's up 3% on last year, covering England, Wales and Northern Ireland. Students who haven't got the grades can apply through clearing. Professor Peter Slee, Vice-Chancellor at Leeds Beckett, says there'll be many opportunities over the next week.
3: And it's critical that when you take this kind of decision about what you're going to do with the next stage of your career, that you think hard about making the right decision. Don't just jump into the first thing that comes.

0: along.
1: As we brace for highs of 38 degrees today, the mum of a boy who drowned in a lake is warning teenagers of the dangers of swimming in open water.
2: I go through pain every day, pain every night, and one day, just something like this, take your child away from you. It's hard, and I don't wish this to happen to anybody, anybody.
1: Caddy Cisse's 16-year-old son, Mohammed Serka, died in South Yorkshire during the May heatwave. She wants improved safety at open water sites following dozens of deaths. A rare amber weather warning's in place in parts of England. The water regulators provisionally approved £3.4 billion to improve infrastructure and help the environment. Ofwat says 13 suppliers will benefit from the funding. Prosecutors say Hollywood director Rob Reiner's son was apparently lying in wait before his parents were stabbed to death in their Los Angeles home. Nick Reiner's pleaded not guilty to their murders last December. A once-in-a-generation almost total solar eclipse has wowed millions of people across the UK. Crowds gathered in parks, beaches and on hilltops to watch the moon glide past the sun. And Travis Kelce has broken his silence on marrying Taylor Swift in New York. The NFL stars called it the best night of his life. That's the latest. I'm Faye De Silva.
3: Northern Air. Northern Air. Northern Air. Music, chat and information to help you during your stay in hospital.
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0: Welcome along to another Mystery Top 40. Paul Baker with you for the next 60 minutes, counting down the 40 biggest selling singles from this week in a mystery year. Today, the year is somewhere in the 2010s. So let's begin the numbers at number 40. A new entry, Rudimental, Jess Glynn and Macklemore with These Days. 39 is a new entry for Aura and Camel Fat with Panic Room. New entry at 38, ZZ with Fine Girl. Extentation is at number 37 with Moonlight. Carter's at number 36 with Ape. And here comes the first song on this week's show. It's Ariana Grande, No Tears Left to Cry.
1: Number 35.

0: up, picking it up. Loving, I'm living, so we turning up. Yeah, we turning it up.
1: This is the Mystery Top 40. That's Ariana Grande. No Tears Left to Cry is at number 35. Number 34, George Ezra in Paradise. Number 33, it's Shaka with Man Down. Dennis Lloyd at 32 with Nevermind. And Nicki Minaj and Ariana Grande again at number 31 with Bed.
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1: What is the year? Paul Baker with the Mystery Top 40.
0: Now into the top 30 with Liam Payne and J Balvin. Familiar is at number 30. Jax Jones and Mabel at number 29 with Ring Ring. And coming up next, here's a climber for Cheat Codes and Little Mix.
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0: This is the Mystery Top 40, Cheat Codes and Little Mix at number 28. At number 27 is EO and German. At number 26, Dappy with Oh My. A re-entry at 25, Green Day with American Idiot. At 24, it's Tiger with Taste. Number 23, AJ Tracy and Butterflies. At 22, it's M22 and Medina with First Time. Number 21, Selena Gomez and Back to You. And here's your top 20.
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0: At number 20, ASAP Rocky and Praise the Lord. At number 19, Juice WRLD with Bad Dreams. Number 18, it's XXXTentacion again with Sad. And here comes a former number one from Calvin Harris and Dua Lipa.
2: Number 17.

0: This is the Mystery Top 40 with Calvin Harrison, Dua Lipa. One Kiss, a former number one, is at number 17 this week on our Mystery Top 40. Number 16, Tom Walker, Leave a Light On. Number 15 is Drake and Nonstop. At 14, Post Malone and Better Now. 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

0: I'll Be There, Jess Glynn on the Mystery Top 40. Number 13 on this week's countdown. At number 12, Tiësto with Jackie Chan. And at number 11, 5 Seconds of Summer with Youngblood. Anne-Marie goes down 4 places from last week's number 6 to this week's number 10. 2002 is on the way next.
1: What is the year? Paul Baker with the Mystery Top 40.
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0: These are the big hits from our mystery year. It's the mystery top 40, down one from last week's 8 to this week's 9. Cardi B with I Like It. And before that, down 4 places from last week's 6, this week's 10. Anne-Marie with 2002. Here's Cardi B for you again right now with Maroon 5 this time. It's a climber of 2 places. It's Girls Like You.
1: Number 8.

0: climbing four places on the Mystery Top 40. Jonas Blue and Rise, before that a climber of two places, Maroon 5 with Cardi B and Girls Like You. Here's another climber on the countdown, up three places from last week's nine. This is Years and Years, If You're Over Me.
1: Number six.

0: climbing three places at number six on the Mystery Top 40. Years and Years, If You're Over Me. There are songs on the way very soon as we go into the top five. From George Ezra, Clean Bandit, Badil, Skinner and the Lightning Seeds, believe it or not. And there are two tracks from Drake. They're coming up back to back next, beginning with Don't Matter to Me, featuring Michael Jackson, down three places at number five. And that's coming up.
1: What is the year? Paul Baker with the Mystery Top 40.
2: Number five.

0: The Mystery Top 40 with two tracks from Drake back to back. That's the highest new entry at number 4 in My Feelings. Before that, at number 5, down 3 places from last week's number 2, Drake featuring Michael Jackson and Don't Matter to Me. Here's your top 3 right now with a non-mover for Clean Bandit and Demi Lovato.
1: Number 3.

0: it so long.
1: Number three on the Mystery Top 40, it's a non-mover. Clean Bandit with Demi Lovato. It was a number one hit in our mystery year. That's Solo. Also a number one hit in our mystery year because it was number one last week, and this week it's down to number two. Here's George Ezra with Shotgun.
2: Number two.

0: Down one place at number two on the Mystery Top 40. Last week's number one, George Ezra with Shotgun. Brand new number one on the way, a climber of 23 places. It's right after the recap.
1: What is the year? Paul Baker with the Mystery Top 40. 10.
0: It's down for Anne-Marie.
1: 9.
0: Down for Cardi B.
1: 8.
0: It's up for Maroon 5.
1: 7.
0: It's up for Jonas Blue.
1: 6.
0: Going up for Years and Years.
1: 5.
0: Down for Drake and MJ.
1: 4.
0: A new entry for Drake.
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2: From the Sky News Centre at 11. Top A-level results have risen for the third year in a row. 28.5% of all grades were marked as A or A star. Figures also show a record number of 18-year-olds secured a place at their preferred university. Head of UCAS, Dr. Joe Saxton, thinks the recent push for technical learning mustn't come at the cost of higher education.
3: Choice matters to them. And I think it's really important to keep this in context. There's still only a third of those 18-year-olds leaving school and college who are going on to university. When people talk about too many, I think there are still plenty more who could be going.
2: Nurses are suffering from heat exhaustion symptoms at work, with a union warning conditions are becoming unbearable in some wards after weeks of hot weather. This morning, an amber weather warning for extreme heat came into force in parts of England. Meanwhile, the waiting list for routine hospital treatments in England has fallen slightly. NHS figures show an estimated 7.27 million procedures still needed to be carried out at the end of June. The economy grew unexpectedly in June. Economists say the sunny weather, World Cup excitement and the ceasefire in Iran helped GDP rise by 0.3%. Celebrities across the UK got up

0: their colanders and special glasses to watch last night's partial solar eclipse. John Bishop and Paddy McGuinness were among those raiding the kitchen cupboards in preparation for the event, while Sir Brian May called it a beautiful sight. Comedian John Culshaw thinks it was awe-inspiring.
1: The lighting is like nothing you've ever seen. It's a strange grey, monochrome, eerie twilight, which isn't like regular twilights. This can only happen during eclipse conditions, when the sun is higher in the sky. It's frankly alien and very eerie.
0: And the host city of next year's Eurovision Song Contest has been revealed. Burgas in Bulgaria will stage the event after singer Dara won this year's competition in Austria. That's the latest. I'm Faye De Silva.
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Loco El Acapulco from the film Buster back in 1988. Hello there, I'm Julian Kosky, here to keep you company at your bedside and to hopefully help you on the road to recovery. This is an hour of music from the movies and the musicals. And coming up, we've got music from Evita, Chicago, Grease, Beverly Hills Cop 2. So please, just lie back and relax and close your eyes and enjoy this mixture of musical entertainment.

from the film Casino Royale in 2006. That was the first one starring Daniel Craig as James Bond. That's Chris Cornell and You Know My Name. And here's a bit of useless information. That is the first Bond theme since 1983 not to use the film's title in the song or the lyrics. There you go, bit of useless information for you right here on Northern Air. So good stuff. I love all the James Bond themes, and that one is certainly no exception. Here's another theme. We're going back to 1984, a film starring Eddie Murphy as Axel Foley, a Detroit detective who travels to Beverly Hills. It's an action comedy film. This piece of music became rather famous because of it. This is Axel F.

0: Axel F there from Harold Faltermeyer for the theme to Beverly Hills Cop. Originally, it was called the Banana Theme, after a rather comedic scene in the film. If you've seen it, you'll know what I'm talking about. It was the film was the highest grossing film of 1984, and the soundtrack actually won a Grammy for Best Score Soundtrack. A new Beverly Hills Cop Axel F sequel was released on Netflix in July 2024, 40 years on. And well, I haven't seen it as of this point, so maybe I will one day. Maybe a bit silly for me, I don't know. Right, we're going to slow things down a little bit. We're going to go way back in time. We're going to go back to a show, a stage show from 1946, Annie Get Your Gun, loosely based on the life of sharpshooter Annie Oakley. The musical follows Annie as she joins Buffalo Bill's Wild West show, and she falls for a star marksman called Frank Butler. The two engage in friendly but competitive rivalry. Annie eventually realizes she must let Frank win if she is ever to win his heart.
1: Anything you could do, I could do better. Ha! I can do anything better than you.
2: No, you can't.
1: Yes, I can.
2: No, you can't.
1: Yes, I can.
2: No, you can't.
1: Yes,

0: me safe.
1: Without being caught?
0: You bet.
1: That's what I thought, you crook.
0: Any note you can hold, I can hold longer.
1: I can hold any note longer than you.
0: No, you can't.
1: Yes, I can.
0: No, you can't.
1: Yes,

0: keep all that air?
1: Yeah.
0: Oh. Anything you can say, I can say faster.
1: I can say anything faster than you.
0: Me can.
1: Yes, I can.

anything you can do, I can do better. From the show Annie Get Your Gun, that was Bernadette Peters and Tom Lopat from the 1999 stage revival. And now we are going to go to one of the all-time favourites, Evita. This is Madonna, the film version from 1996, which starred Madonna and Antonio Banderas and also Jonathan Pryce as well. This is Don't Cry For Me, Argentina. It was-

from Evita, that's Madonna, and Don't Cry For Me, Argentina. That's the film version from 1996. The original stage show came out in 1978. It was written by Andrew Lloyd Webber and Tim Rice, and it tells the story of Eva Perón, from her humble beginnings in rural Argentina to becoming the beloved First Lady. And the story is narrated by a fictional version of Che Guevara, who in the show, original show, was played by David Essex, and in the film by Antonio Banderas. He follows Eva's rise through entertainment and politics to become the most powerful woman in Argentina. And now we're going to something a little more fantastical from the film Chitty Chitty Bang Bang from 1968. A film, or the story, was originally written by Ian Fleming, he of James Bond fame. This is Dick Van Dyke and Sally Ann Howes with a bit of a duet on Doll on a Music Box and Truly

Doll on a Music Box and truly scrumptious from the film Chitty Chitty Bang Bang. Julie Andrews was originally offered the role of Truly Scrumptious, but she turned it down as she said it was too similar to Mary Poppins. And Sally Ann Howes, who had previously replaced Julie Andrews as Eliza Doolittle in My Fair Lady on Broadway, she stepped in. And Dick Van Dyke initially turned the film down multiple times. But money talks, and he was persuaded by increasingly large financial offers. Well, you would do, wouldn't you? Okay, now, here's something that I haven't heard. In fact, I don't think I've actually heard this on the radio. It's a relatively short piece. This is from the film Pitch Perfect. It's Anna Kendrick. If you don't know, the film follows a girl called Becca Mitchell, who is a college freshman, and she reluctantly joins in an a cappella group, an all-female a cappella group at university, and she auditions with this song called Cups, performing it with a plastic cup as her percussion, and she goes on to help transform the group's sound. I'll tell you a little bit about where this song comes from right after you've heard it.

0: on.
1: From Pitch Perfect back in 2012, that's Anna Kendrick there, and the Cups song, which is also known as When I'm Gone. It was originally written by a guy called A.P. Carter back in 1931, and in 1937 it was reworked into an Appalachian folk song and retitled to Miss Me When I'm Gone. It was performed under the group name Lulu and the Lampshades, who later reworked their version and used the Cup Game as the song's percussion. That's all I've got to tell you, really. We're going to move on with some good show music from Andrew Lloyd Webber. Yes, another one from Andrew Lloyd Webber. Didn't realise I had another of his in here today. This is from the stage version of Cats, based on the poems of T.S. Eliot. This is Elaine Page and Memory.

from the musical Cats. That's Elaine Page there. That's from the stage version back in 1981. And 2 weeks before the show opening, Andrew Lloyd Webber feared the show lacked a big hit song, so he composed the melody in the style of Puccini. But he feared it might be plagiarism. And his father, who was a noted Puccini expert, apparently, responded saying it sounded like $1 million. And here's another useless piece of information for you. Originally, it was going to be Judi Dench. She was originally cast as the character Grisabella, but she snapped her Achilles tendon in rehearsals, which led to Elaine Page taking the role. The West End production ran for 8,949 performances. And talking of Elaine Page, we're going to catch up with her right now with another one, this time a duet with Barbara Dixon from the musical Chess, which was really a concept album back in 1984. It made it to the stage in 1986 and didn't last very long, which is a real shame because the soundtrack is really, really good. It was written by the two Bennies from ABBA, and also Tim Rice wrote the lyrics for it. You've probably heard this once or twice. I Know Him So Well.

Elaine Page and Barbara Dixon. I know him so well from the musical Chess back in 1984 and the stage show in 86. And I really wish I'd got to see that because the soundtrack is really magical. Okay, how are you doing? I hope you're enjoying the music that I'm playing for you right here on Northern Air. This is sounds from the movies and the musicals. And we're going to continue with a track from the film Beaches, which came out in 1988, starring Bette Midler and Barbara Hershey. And this is, well, the film is a story about the lifelong friendship between entertainer Cece Bloom and a refined, wealthy woman, Hilary Whitney. And it tells a story from their first meeting as children on a beach. And it goes through the decades of life's ups and downs and rivalry and separation and reconciliation. And this is Bette Midler. And you've heard this before, I'm sure. This is Wind Beneath My Wings.

from 1988 film Beaches, that's Bette Midler and Wind Beneath My Wings. Bette Midler initially refused to sing the song, saying that she hated it, and it wasn't until a friend threatened never to speak to her again if she didn't record it that she actually picked it up. It was originally written back in 1982 and was sung by many artists before she did that version, including Roger Whittaker, Sheena Easton and Gladys Knight, and it won the Grammy Awards for both Record of the Year and Song of the Year in 1990. There you go. We are going back to 1920 now. 1920 Chicago. The film version is set in 2002. It starred Renee Zellweger and Catherine Zeta-Jones and Richard Gere. It's, as I say, set in the 20s Chicago, following two women on death row, both of them competing for the spotlight in the tabloid press. And the finale, Nowadays and Hot Honey Rag, sees them unite as a double act, showing that they could triumph through showbiz over justice.

That was Nowadays and Hot Honey Rag from the 2002 film of Chicago, and it was the first musical to win Best Picture at the Academy Awards since Oliver in 1968. It won 6 Oscars in total. Catherine Zeta-Jones won Best Supporting Actress, and the original Broadway production back in 1975, the story is actually based on real-life jazz age murderesses, so there you go. Some more useless information. We're going to continue. Time for a couple more here on Music from the Movies and the Musicals. And I'll give you some clues, see if you can guess what is coming up. The stage show was from 1971. The film version was from 1978. And this piece of music wasn't written for the stage. It was only written for the film, set in 1950s America, following the story of an Australian girl who arrives at a high school and discovers Bad Boy and her summer romance. The two navigate peer pressure and identity to find their love. This from Greece is Hopelessly Devoted to You.

From 1978, that's Olivia Newton-John and Hopelessly Devoted to You, a song written specifically for the film. It didn't exist in the stage show, and it was nominated for the Academy Award for Best Original Song. Olivia Newton-John was 29 when she took on the role and initially refused it because she doubted her acting. The character was rewritten from American to Australian to accommodate her accent, and it remains one of the highest grossing film musicals of all time. That was Grease. And I'm afraid that's pretty much it. That's pretty much all we've got time for here on Music from the Movies and the Musicals. We've heard from Buster, Chess, Evita, Beverly Hills Cop and Chitty Chitty Bang Bang. There's been a whole concoction and musical mixture. I do hope you've enjoyed it. That's it from me, Julian Kosky. I do hope that you have.

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2: From the Sky News Centre at midday. The number of top A-level grades has gone up for a third year in a row as results are open this morning across England, Wales and Northern Ireland. Meanwhile, the Department for Education says over 65% more T-level students received results this year. Molly was one of those pupils getting her grades in animal care at Leeds City College with moral support from her mum, Freya.
3: Merit. Feel very relieved. Weight off my shoulders.
4: It's been a nervous few days and, you know, a bit tense, but I'm so proud of what she's done.
2: The Football Association of Ireland has withdrawn its letter of support for Gianni Infantino's re-election as FIFA president. It follows the England and Welsh FAs, who also distanced themselves after Infantino's failed bid to sell shares in the World Cup to private investors. A union says nurses have been collapsing from heat exhaustion as they try to work in wards where temperatures are sometimes more than 30 degrees Celsius. The Royal College of Nurses says conditions in some hospitals are so hot they're not fit for humans. Health Secretary Yvette Cooper says the government wants to fix the problem.
5: That's why we're also putting £6.7 billion into the capital improvements, the repairs, and that includes new cooling systems across our NHS.
2: An amber weather warning for extreme heat covers parts of England today. Two men have been arrested on suspicion of attempted murder after a stabbing in Belfast. A man suffered multiple puncture wounds following an incident in the Fitzroy Avenue area last night. The rate of UK growth has slowed, but the economy remained resilient despite the Iran war. Official figures show gross domestic product rose by 0.4% in the second quarter. And Travis Kelce's told US reporters

0: his wedding to Taylor Swift was the best night of his life. They married at Madison Square Gardens in New York last month. That's the latest. I'm Faye De Silva.
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from 1965, alive and kicking there from Simple Minds. And this is me, Colin Deffin, bringing you an hour of 80s this Thursday lunchtime here on Northern Air. Hope you're well. Coming up between now and 1 o'clock, we've got tracks from the likes of Frankie Goes to Hollywood, Jim Diamond, Janet Jackson and Prefab Sprout. But next up, it's Swiss duo Yellow teaming up with the diva legend Shirley Bassey for the Rhythm Divine.

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1: Be banned from driving for a minimum of 12 months.
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The song famously inspired by Quentin Crisp. That was Sting with An Englishman in New York. And before that, we heard Frankie Goes to Hollywood with the title track from their 1984 album, Welcome to the Pleasure Dome. Next up on the 80s Hour, it's The Cure and Love Song.

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Now, it may surprise you, as it surprised me, to discover that that is Barry Manilow's only UK top 10 hit from back in 1982, I Wanna Do It With You. And before that, we heard Jim Diamond with the theme from the classic 80s TV series Boone, Hi Ho Silver. You'll listen to me, Colin Deffen, with the 80s Hour here on Northern Air. Up next, Janet Jackson and When I Think of You.

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3: Clap your hands, everybody, if you got...

He's probably best known here in the UK for Christmas Rapping, but that was Curtis Blow's follow-up from 1980, The Breaks. And before that, Thomas Dolby with the 12-inch edit of Hyperactive. It's just after 15 minutes to 1 o'clock here on Northern Air. Up next, it's Prefab Sprout and the opening track from their 1985 album Steve McQueen, a song named for and inspired by the US country singer Farron Young.

They were formed by former members of the Leighton Buzzards. That was Modern Romance with their debut hit from 1981, Everybody Salsa. And before that, Cool of the Gang with their classic party anthem, Celebration. And that's about your lot for this 80s hour. Hope you've enjoyed the eclectic selection of tracks that we've had for you since 12. The number ones at 1 are up next. And then Phil Salters with you from 2 o'clock with an hour of 60s. I'm back tomorrow from 12 with an hour of 90s. But to take us to the news, it's Prince and When Doves Cry. See you soon.

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2: From the Sky News Centre at 1. A rare amber warning for extreme heat in England has been expanded. It now covers areas in northwest England, including Greater Manchester and Cheshire. Today's on course to be the hottest day of the year so far, with expected highs of 38 degrees Celsius. There's concern nurses have been collapsing on wards, where hospital conditions are described as not fit for humans. Nicola Rangers from the Royal College of Nursing.
3: Two nurses had seizures brought on by heat and they were on 12 and a half hour shifts. We've had nurses describe what it was like to try and look after people in really hot conditions where the windows weren't opening.
2: Top A-level results have risen for the third year in a row. 28.5% of all grades were marked as A or A star. Figures also show a record number of 18-year-olds secured a place at their preferred university. Head of UCAS, Dr. Joe Saxton, thinks the recent push for technical learning mustn't come at the cost of higher education.
4: Choice matters to them. And I think it's really important to keep this in context. There's still only a third of those 18-year-olds leaving school and college who are going on to university. When people talk about too many, I think there are still plenty more who could be going.
2: Another football association's withdrawn its letter of support for Gianni Infantino's re-election as FIFA president. Ireland follows the English and Welsh FAs after Infantino's failed bid to sell shares in the World Cup to private investors. Five water companies in England and Wales have been given the go-ahead to hike bills. It's after the regulator approved a £3.4 billion investment plan. The rate of UK growth has slowed in the past quarter, but experts say the economy remained resilient. GDP went up 0.4% between April and June. And the host city of next year's Eurovision Song Contest has been revealed. Burgas in Bulgaria will stage the event. That's the latest. I'm Faye De Silva.
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0: is the sound of your mates alive. He's getting to more gigs this year and the next. It's the sound of saying, I got you, mate. It's the sound of mates enjoying even more of this. It's the sound of mates getting home instead of here. Click your seatbelt, because you're twice as likely to be killed or seriously injured if you don't think.
1: Number one's at one on Northern Air.

0: There are two types of drive you can have on the motorway. One that feels like this.
1: Or one that feels...
0: like this. The difference is just a few little changes. Like giving more space to the car in front, or not hogging the middle lane. Because being a little more considerate on the road actually reduces congestion and collisions, which transforms everyone's journey. So we all feel a little less and a lot more National Highways.
2: Number one's at one.
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2: From the Sky News Centre at 2, a rare amber warning for extreme heat has been extended to cover more of England on potentially the hottest day of the year. Temperatures could reach 38 degrees Celsius in some parts. Health Secretary Yvette Cooper's warning the NHS must get used to coping with summer pressures as well as winter ones. Mark Owen from the Angling Trust says a lack of rain is harming fish stocks.
3: Fish are mainly adapted for cooler temperatures. Fish need oxygen, which they get from the water, the same as we do from the air. If you're walking along your river and you see fish with their heads out of the water gasping, it's because they're having to try and take it off the air. It means those fish populations are at risk.
2: A 102-year-old man has died after being assaulted at a pub in Gwent. Philip O'Meara was attacked in Coombran at the start of the month. A 56-year-old remains under investigation. Ireland's withdrawn its support for FIFA president Gianni Infantino. It follows the football associations in England and Wales after his failed plans to sell stakes in the World Cup to private investors. The FAI says recent events have raised significant concerns regarding governance and transparency. Norway's FA chief Lise Klaveness agrees Infantino needs to step aside.
4: For some years we have been very worried about this reversing of reforms and also the lack of our arm's-length distance to state leaders and the risk that puts football in. We cannot have the same history 10 years from now again.
2: Mike Ashley's Frasers Group has announced it's bought department store chain Harvey Nichols. The Sports Direct owner has taken over 6 shops and the online business and will employ more than 1,000 members of staff. The proportion of A-level entries awarded top grades has risen for the 3rd year in a row. Boys outperform girls for the 2nd year running. 5 water companies in England and Wales have been given the go-ahead to hike bills. It's after the regulator approved a £3.4 billion investment plan. And the rate of growth in the UK slowed between April and June to 0.4%, but the economy still remains resilient despite the impacts of the Iran war. That's the latest. I'm Stevie Shillinglaw.
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Thursday afternoon on Northern Air. Phil Salter here. It's just 4.5 minutes past 2 o'clock, and you're very welcome for the next hour, an hour of classic 60s tunes, starting off with A Loving Spoonful from 1966 and a thing called Daydream. On this hour, you're going to hear music from The Who, Sammy Davis Jr., The Scaffold, Jimmy Ruffin, The Ronettes, The Doors, The Yardbirds, The Four Tops, and this one from Stevie Wonder. This is I Was Made to Love Her, right here on Northern Air.

0: From 1969, from the rock opera Tommy, that's The Who, and The Overture. Before that, it was The Beatles and Devil in Her Heart from 1963's With the Beatles album. And it was Stevie Wonder and I Was Made to Love Her, soul and Motown classic from 1966. And glad to have you company. We've got some great music between now and three. And here come the Trogs. This is Wild Thing. It's Northern Air.
1: Wild Thing.

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But I wanna know for sure. So come on, hold me tight.

by Anthony Newley and Leslie Brickhouse. That's Sammy Davis Jr. and What Kind of Fool Am I? It was Maureen Evans before that and Like I Do and The Troggs and Wild Thing. 3 o'clock this afternoon, it's Ken and Freddie with an hour of snippets of useless information and great music. 4 o'clock, Richard Smith with the A to Z of pop. And Thursday afternoons means only one thing. Claire's here at 5 o'clock with some fantastic music and great chat. If you want to laugh, have a listen to Claire. She's great on a Thursday afternoon. In the meantime, the 60th hour continues with The Scaffold.

They must live in Manchester, mustn't they? The Ronettes, Walking in the Rain on the 60s Hour right here on Northern Air for a Thursday afternoon. Jimmy Ruffin before that, and What Becomes of the Brokenhearted, and The Scaffold. Do you remember them from 1968? And a thing called Do You Remember? And from the same year, here come The Doors, and a thing called Love Me Two Times. This is Northern

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Classic Motown on a Thursday afternoon. The 60s Hour with Phil Salter till 3. The Four Tops, and it's the same old song. It was The Yardbirds before that, written by Graham Gulman, a thing called Heart Full of Soul. And The Doors, and Love Me Two Times. It's Northern Air. I'm here till 3, 3 o'clock. Ken's here. Some great music between now and then. They've got Andy Williams on the way, The Supremes, The Kinks, Herb Albert and the Tijuana Brass, and Johnny Kidd and the Pirates, all coming between now and 3. And here comes Scylla. Step in.

can't really do a 60s hour without the Supremes, can you? Come See About Me plays on the 60s hour right here on Northern Air this Thursday afternoon. Andy Williams before that and Moon River and Cilla Black, written by Paul McCartney, and a thing called Step Inside Love. The music continues with the Kinks.

0: If you see somebody showing any of the signs of a stroke, you don't have to think about it, you just dial 999. 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F, face. 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Can they smile? A, arms. Can they raise both arms and keep them there? S, speech. Is their speech slurred? T, time. 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

Herb Albert and the Tijuana Brass and Tijuana Taxi. It was the Shadows before that, and Atlantis and the Kinks and Days. I've just got a couple more to play you. Join me tomorrow afternoon, if you would, for an hour of 80s music between 2 and 3. Ken and Freddie are on the way after the news at 3 o'clock. Take us a bit closer. Here comes Chuck Berry, and this is Memphis, Tennessee.

Chuck Berry and Memphis, Tennessee on the Sixes Hour for Northern Air. I hope you feel it a lot better and that the music's cheered you up on this hour. Stay tuned, Ken and Freddie are on the way right after this one from Joe Dolan. This is Make Me an Island.

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2: From the Sky News Centre at 3, an extreme amber heat health alert has been extended to cover most of England on what could be the hottest day of the year so far. Health Secretary Yvette Cooper's told NHS bosses to plan for summer like they do winter, but the Royal College of Nursing says conditions in some hospitals are not fit for humans. Professor Frankie Swords, NHS England's National Medical Director, says a long-term approach is needed.
3: It's really challenging and, you know, our staff are sometimes working under really difficult conditions. So in the sort of immediate short term, there's lots that our hospital trusts and our GP surgeries can do. But long term, of course, it's got to be, you know, more than ice lollies and water bottles.
2: Ireland's Football Association's become the latest to withdraw its support for FIFA's president. It follows the FAs of England and Wales after Gianni Infantino's failed attempts to sell off shares in the World Cup to private investors. A man in his 60s has died after an explosion at a home on the outskirts of Milton Keynes. He was taken to hospital following the blast in Newton Longville on Sunday morning. The number of top A-level grades has gone up for the third year in a row across England and Wales and Northern Ireland. And boys again outperform girls. Meanwhile, the Department for Education says over 65% more T-level students received their results this year. Molly was one of those pupils getting her grades in animal care at Leeds City College with moral support from her mum Freya.
4: Merit. Feel very relieved. Weight off my shoulders.
5: It's been a nervous few days and, you know, a bit tense, but I'm so proud of what she's done.
2: Harvey Nichols has been brought by Mike Ashley's Fraser's Group. It'll take over 6 shops and the online business and employ more than 1,000 members of staff. And the host city for next year's Eurovision Song Contest has been revealed. Burgas in Bulgaria will stage the event after Dara won this year's competition in Austria. That's the latest. I'm Stevie Shillinglaw.
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7: 5, 4, 3, 2, 1. And in the next hour, more snippets with Ken Anton. And in the next hour, I am going to play, well, 3 tracks from a featured band. I'll give you a clue about them in a moment. I will be playing 2 versions of the same song and also a song in a foreign language, as well as plenty other good music. And you have an opportunity to win hospital radio loyalty points. And the more points you get, the more points you have, because it's just for fun. And also bits of useless information. Now, about that band. They were founded in 1969. They became very popular in the 1970s. Consisting of latterly 4 singers. And inspired and led by Tim Hauser. Have I given the game away? I'll be playing 3 tracks from them very shortly. Let's start off with a little bit of

Starting us in this hour, that's The Sweet, going back to the 1970s, early 1970s, I think that one was, and Coco. Well, yes, I will have that. Nice milk in it and a couple of sugars, that will make a very nice cup of cocoa. Our featured group, featured singers are, the band was formed by Tim Hauser and mainly recorded with Alan Paul, Janice Siegel and Laurel Massey. Laurel left the band after being injured in a car accident, and Cheryl Bentine joined the band. They are the Manhattan Transfer, and I'm going to tell you about their first piece of music in Morse code.

first track from the featured band in this hour, the Manhattan Transfer, Baby Come Back to Me. Come back to me. And it's also known as the Morse code song. Well, it's a bit dotty. Better dash. If you want to dash, you might want to take a train. Here's train.

That's Train, This Is Not a Drive-By, and this isn't either. This is Hospital Radio broadcasting live to your bedsides just to make your stay in hospital that little bit better. You can also hear us on the World Wide Web via our websites, of course, as well as directly to your hospital bed. This is Ken Anton. This is Snippets, bits of useless information and good music.

Simon and Garfunkel? Well, they're fretting over Cecilia. And I wonder if you are now fretting over an opportunity to win hospital radio loyalty points. Well, you can try this and accord yourself some points. And how do you do that? Well, identify the song in a foreign language. I'm going to play a song in a foreign language, not telling you which one. That would give the game away. You have to tell me the language for 1 point, the name of the band for another point, and the name of the song for another point. And if you can give me the English versions of all of these as well, and what the title and the band's name is in English, well, extra points all round. I'm going to be very generous this time and let you award yourself as many points as you like, as long, of course, as you get the information correct. So here we go on Snippets, our song in a foreign language.

A rather different ending there. That's our song in a foreign language, and you have to identify all sorts of bits. First of all, I thought that was a really great song. I haven't really listened to that before. I'm going to play that one again. I like it. 10 out of 10 if you were asking me for jukebox jury points. But you're not asking me for that. You're asking me, or we're asking you, for the song in a foreign language. The language was Spanish, so give yourself one hospital radio loyalty point for Spanish. Now, the band. The name of the band? Well, they were a Spanish band. The band was, and apologise for my Spanish pronunciation because I don't speak Spanish, La Oreja de Van Gogh. And the Ear of Van Gogh was the translation. The band was formed originally under the provisional name of Los Sin Nombre, the Nameless, in 1996, by four college students from San Sebastian and the lead singer Amaya Montero. Now, the song itself was Deseos de Cosas Imposible, Wishes for Impossible, and that was a top 10 hit for them in 2003, and it's on their album. I'm not going to try and pronounce that in Spanish. The album is called What I Told You When You Were Pretending to Be Asleep. The album was released in 2003, and that was a top 10 hit for them in Mexico and in the Latin music charts. Fantastic. The Ear of Van Gogh, and the language was Spanish, here on Snippets on your favourite hospital radio station. Now we play all the best music, all the tops, well, four tops even.

And on the snippets here on Hospital Radio, I Need Your Loving, Baby I Need Your Loving by the Four Tops. Did you enjoy that singing? Did you know that the Roman Emperor Nero ate leeks to improve his singing voice? Maybe not. Talking of leeks, I think it's raining.

Marshall Hayne, in 1978, so that got to number three, and also number three in Australia as well. And the band was Julian Marshall and Kit Hayne. And they wrote the song too.

Now here's a track, a second track from the featured band in this hour, Manhattan Transfer. Number one in 1977. Sean.

big hit in 1976 for Manhattan Transfer. It was on their album Coming Out, and lead vocalist there, Janice Siegel. She was singing in a style, I think, that very much is reminiscent of Edith Piaf. Chanson d'amour by Manhattan Transfer, featured band in this hour. One more from them before the end of this hour. Now, if you've ever played the 7-inch single version of this one, it plays on and on at the end. Which song is it?

And if you've played the single, this bit just goes on and on and on into the middle of the record. But I've had enough of that. I'll just tell them to beat it. Our next track is from the American new country band Gloriana, and this is from their number 2 album, also called Gloriana. It's called Wild at Heart, and it got to number 15 in the USA. Let me think. Tell me what you think of this one.

Are they gone? Yes, I think so. That's the American new country band Gloriana, and the vocals there, the ladies' vocals, and the mandolin playing by Cheyenne Kimball. That's Gloriana, Wild at Heart. Well, are you wild at heart to try and get more hospital radio loyalty points? Because that's what time it is now. And here's Time After Time. I play two versions of the same song, the cover version, followed by the original. 9 years between the two of them on this occasion. And for every bit of information you care to impart, one hospital radio loyalty point is winging its way to you. And the more points you get, the more points you have, because it's just for fun. So I play the cover version first, followed by the original. Tell me the bands, the years, the chart positions, etc., etc., etc.

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1: Well, I'm afraid we gotta go. But not before we tell you that is two versions of the same song, Don't Leave Me This Way. And you get Hospital Radio loyalty points if you identified the band that sang the cover version I played first, and then the join. You did spot the join, I hope. After the join, the original version. So, who did the cover version? Well, it was a number one hit 4 weeks at number one in 1986 for the Communards, and featuring the guest jazz vocalist Sarah Jane Morris. And after the join, the original version from 1977, well, it was recorded in 1975 on an album. The album was Wake Up Everybody by Harold Melvin and the Blue Notes. But it was 2 years later, 1977, it was released as a single, got to number five. And what prompted them to release it as a single? Well, because somebody else did. Thelma Houston released it as a single also in 1977, got to number 13. Don't Leave Me This Way, the cover version, the Communards, and the original, Harold Melvin and the Blue Notes.

Well, that's This Girl by Kungs versus Cooking on Three Burners. And if you're cooking on three burners, did you know that Mrs. Beaton recommended boiling pasta for an hour and three quarters? Maybe not. Now here's a cover version of a song originally done by the Coasters. Here's the Lambrettas.

Poison Ivy, and 1980 number 7 hit, their first hit for the Lambrettas, a UK mod revival group covering that song originally done by the Coasters way back in 1959. Now here's the final track from the featured band in this hour, Manhattan Transfer. Go on, sing along to Tuxedo Junction. Ooh.

The first hit, the first UK hit for Manhattan Transfer in 1976, Tuxedo Junction. And that's the third of the tracks we're playing from them on this hour of snippets. This is Ken Anton saying thank you very much for your company. I hope you are enjoying the music. I'm certainly enjoying playing it for you and playing bits and pieces of useless information and good music to hear on your favourite hospital radio station. It is your favourite, isn't it? Because we're here just to make your stay in hospital just that little bit better. Now, finally in this hour, here's the Lighthouse Family.

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2: From the Sky News Centre at 4. A union says nurses have been collapsing from heat exhaustion as they try to work in wards where temperatures are sometimes more than 30 degrees Celsius. The Royal College of Nurses says conditions in some hospitals are so hot they're not fit for humans. Health Secretary Yvette Cooper says the government wants to fix the problem.
3: That's why we're also putting £6.7 billion into the capital improvements, the repairs, and that includes new cooling systems across our NHS.
2: An amber weather warning for extreme heat's been extended to cover most of England. Ireland has joined the growing list of footballing governing bodies to call on the FIFA president to stand down. Wales and England have already condemned Gianni Infantino's failed attempts to sell off shares in the World Cup to private investors. Top A-level results have risen for the third year in a row. 28.5% of all grades were marked as A or A star. And figures also show a record number of 18-year-olds secured a place at the preferred university. Head of UCAS, Dr. Joe Saxton, thinks the recent push for technical learning mustn't come at the cost of higher education.
4: Choice matters to them. And I think it's really important to keep this in context. There's still only a third of those 18-year-olds leaving school and college who are going on to university. When people talk about too many, I think there are still plenty more who could be going.
2: A 102-year-old man has died after being assaulted at a pub in Gwent. Philip Omerod was attacked in Coombran at the start of the month. A 56-year-old's been arrested. Mike Ashley's Frasers Group has bought department store chain Harvey Nichols out of administration. The deal includes six shops and the online business and more than 1,000 members of staff. And Celtic manager Martin O'Neill says he's feeling much better. The 74-year-old's return to work at the Scottish Premiership champions after having what the club's called a small procedure. That's the latest. I'm Stevie Shillinglaw.
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5: Hello once again and thank you so much for joining me, Richard Smith, with the A to Z of Pop. Now, this is the show where we run through the alphabet, taking an A to Z look at one particular year. But what year will it be this time?

Well, during the next hour, I'm going to be revisiting 1964 with performances by artists including the Dave Clark Five, Doris Day, Marvin Gaye, Cilla Black, Gene Pitney, Dusty Springfield, Wayne Fontana and the Mindbenders, and the Shadows. And if that wasn't enough, during the programme, I'll also be introducing a classic album track from our featured year, but more about that later on. Anyway, do you know what the best bit is? Well, it's that all you have to do for the next hour is to just settle back, relax, and stay tuned to us here on your favourite station for the A to Z of Pop, brought to you in association with Specsavers Audiologists. And stand by your beds, but to get us away to the very best possible start to cover the letters A and B, earplugs in, everybody.

Oh, say, they're Dave Clark Five and Bits and Pieces with Mike Smith on lead vocal there, and the Kinks before that, and All Day and All of the Night, two tunes that got as high as number two in the UK charts of 1964. Whew, I think we need to calm down a little bit now with Cliff Richard and Doris Day.

Originally from 1961 for the Paris Sisters, produced by Phil Spector. That version there got as high as number 34 in the UK charts of 1964 for Maureen Evans' I Love How You Love Me. And before that, from the film of the same name, Move Over Darling, starring Doris Day, James Garner and Polly Bergen, it was Doris Day. And to kick off that little section there, a tune originally from 1958, an Italian tune called Ledera, and given some English lyrics in 1964 and sung by Cliff Richard, getting to a high of number 4. There you are, you're fully informed. It's the A to Z of Pop here on your favourite station with me, Richard Smith. And on the show today, we're looking at song titles and artists that were all popular during our featured year of 1964. So please do stay with us right here on your favourite station for some more from the files of the A to Z of Pop, brought to you in association with Specsavers Audiologists. Time now for a bit of Tamla Motown, I think so. Kicking off with this and featuring the Supremes in the background to cover the letter G, it's Marvin Gaye. Stevie Wonder's up next.

0: He was 14 years of age when he made that. Stevie Wonder from the LP Stevie at the Beach, Hey Harmonica Man. And before that, Marvin Gaye, You're a Wonderful One, Don't You Know. Tell you who else is wonderful, Cilla Black.
1: Hello, this is John Lennon of the Beatles. We'd like to play you a song now that Paul and I have just written, specially for Cilla Black. A beautiful girl, a beautiful singer. Hope you like it. Here it is. It's called It's For You.

0: Originally made in 1963 by Doris Troy, it was given the Hollies treatment from the LP Here I Go Again in 1964 and got as high as number 2 on the UK charts. It was Cilla Black before that, and It's For You from 1964, a number 7 hit for her. Well, if you've just tuned in our way, hello there, it's the A to Z of Pop with me, Richard Smith. It's the show where we run right through the alphabet looking at the songs and the stars from a chosen year. And today we're looking at titles and artists from 1964. And coming up in the second half of the show, we've got even more great hits and memories for you, just like this.
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0: playing your kind of music on your favourite station. 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
1: That sounds good to me, so please do stay with us for the next 30 minutes or so right here on your favourite station for much more from the files of the A to Z of Pop. Now, the first tune you heard in that little montage comes by way of 1959 originally by the Isley Brothers. Given the Lulu treatment in 1964, stand by.
2: Wait!

0: How do you feel?
1: Well, I feel alright.
0: Feel better now? Yes, so do I. yeah, don't think they get much more classic than that. Oh, speaking of classic,
2: it's the A to Z of Pop's classic album track.
0: It most certainly is. And 1964 saw the debut album by the Rolling Stones, called The Rolling Stones. Their debut album, released by Decca Records in the UK on the 16th of April 1964. Now, the American edition of the LP with a slightly different track list came out on London Records on the 30th of May 1964 and was subtitled England's Newest Hitmakers, which later became its official title in America. Now, it featured a lot of cover versions and just the one Jagger Richards composition of itself. The tracks on side one include Get Your Kicks on Route 66, I Just Want to Make Love to You, Honest I Do, the track we're going to be playing very shortly, Now I've Got a Witness, Little by Little, and side two, you flip the album over, you remember, I'm a King Bee, Carol, Tell Me You're Coming Back, which was the Jagger Richards composition, Can I Get a Witness, You Can Make It If You Try, and Walking the Dog. Well, the tune that we're going to play comes from side one and is written by Elias McDaniel. Yeah, Bo Diddley to me and you, and it is The Rolling Stones from our classic album The Rolling Stones. Covering the letter M, it's Mona.

There we are, a track from our classic album today, The Rolling Stones, their debut album that came out in 1964, Mona, in brackets, I Need You Baby, although I didn't quite hear that throughout the song. But yeah, their debut album in 1964, The Rolling Stones. And yeah, I suppose the rest, as they say, is history. Now, here's a group that I think will go a long way with the right management. This happened.

0: Sorry about that. Well, we just found out what to do anyway. It's good.
1: Obviously having a little bit of fun throughout there. While recording their album A Hard Day's Night, they managed to put that together with Paul McCartney playing the drums in place of Ringo Starr, who was hospitalised on that particular occasion. Yes, and no reply, covered the letter N perfectly. Now, very shortly, we should be joined in the studio by Dusty Springfield, but to take us there, here's Gene Pitney.

Oh, it's good stuff, isn't it? Yeah, Stay a While from the album of the same name. Dusty Springfield getting to number 13 on the UK charts. Number 2 hit it was for Gene Pitney, and I'm Gonna Be Strong, Don't You Know. It's the A to Z of Pop here on your favourite station with me, Richard Smith. And on the show today, we're looking at song titles and artists that were all popular during our featured year of 1964. So please do stay with us right here on your favourite station for some more from the files of the A to Z of Pop, brought to you in association with Specsavers Audiologists. Now here's another tune from 1964 that got to number 6 on the UK charts for Brian Poole and the Tremolos, depicting the tale of the Candyman.

Thanks, lads. Yeah. Originally written by Curtis Mayfield and performed by Major Lance. It was a UK chart hit, getting to number 5 for Wayne Fontana and the Mindbenders, covering the letter U with Yeah. They had different ideas back in the 60s. And to cover the letter T, Brian Poole and the Tremolos, you see, and the Candyman. Very nice it was too. Now, the letters V and W seek our attention. More from the Supremes very shortly after we've heard this, the title track from the film of the same name, done here by Frankie Vaughan.

0: from the LP of the same name. Where Did Our Love Go? The Supremes, a number three hit for them in 1964, preceded by Frankie Vaughan, High Kicking, High Stepping, Hello Dolly, a number 18 hit for him. And there we are. That almost concludes our look at 1964 for today.
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0: A terrific idea. I think I'm going to do that when I get in. The A to Z of Pop is brought to you in association with Specsavers Audiologists, and I really do hope that you've enjoyed the last hour rediscovering all those hits and memories. It's been a bit of all right, hasn't it? Anyway, stay tuned for some more great entertainment coming up very shortly, but for now it's on to my final tune for today, and we're going to finish on the letter Z from 1964 with a tune that came from the LP Dance with the Shadows, originally out in the 1950s, done by Lou Bush. It's Zambezi. Thanks for listening. I'll see you later. Take care. Ta-ra!

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2: From the Sky News Centre at 5, a Romanian couple who killed two married men after drugging them unconscious to steal cash and jewellery have each been jailed for 17 years. 31-year-old Adina Mihai and Madilun Dumitru, who's 30, arranged to meet their victims who were looking for sex at their homes. All were drugged with glasses of wine that were spiked with a sedative GBL. Mrs. Justice Bruner sentenced the pair at Oxford Crown Court.
3: It is unclear whether the drug was added to the alcohol while you were both together or added by Miss Mihai once alone in the house. But in any event, it was a joint plan to covertly drug the men.
2: British Transport Police are responding to reports of a train derailment in East Sussex. It's believed to have happened near Lewes Railway Station just over an hour ago. Officers say they're responding alongside paramedics and the fire service. It's provisionally the hottest day of the year after temperatures in London's Kew Gardens reached 38.1 degrees. As nurses complain of collapsing in the heat, their union's calling for more to be done to protect NHS staff. The Health Secretary's vowed to fix crumbling buildings. Arrow Park Hospital on the Wirral was redeveloped in 2024, and these patients say on a day like this, it's welcome.
4: It's nice and cool here, and lots of space as well. The old one, it was just really humid, you couldn't really breathe in there or anything.
5: It's probably a hell of a lot cooler, more comfortable to sit in.
6: It's a lot better than the old one, definitely.
2: Boys have outperformed girls in top A-level grades, which have risen for the third year in a row. Maths was the most popular subject. Five water companies in England have been allowed to put up bills to partly improve infrastructure. Debt-ridden Thames Water is among them. And the host city of next year's Eurovision Song Contest has been revealed. Burgas in Bulgaria will stage the event after Dara won this year's competition in Austria. From That's the Latest, I'm Stevie Shillinglaw.
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0: Here on Northern Air.

Rhythmix, what a nice start to the evening show. Hello, my name is Claire. Welcome to Northern Air. You've got me for the next hour. We're going to talk about headlines and, of course, playing you some amazing music while you're staying with us here in hospital. So let's get that so-called music started. It's Texas. I love this band. So cool. It's Northern Air.

Marti McClutchin. Do you know, I always loved her. I thought she had such a beautiful voice. And I never forget her. Do you remember Love Island, that Christmas film? And everyone said, oh, yeah, the chubby girl. I was like, no, not Marti McClutchin. She's gorgeous. It is Northern Air. We're talking about some of the biggest headlines. And, of course, we're going to have to talk about the, shall I say, the arrival of Her Majesty Taylor Swift. Yes, we will talk about that. She has come to the UK and she popped over to Wales as well. And, my goodness, was the carpet rolled out. We'll come back to that in just a few minutes' time. In the meantime, not quite anything like Taylor Swift is Def Leppard.

0: If you have travelled to the hospital by car today and parked in one of the many car parks, please make sure you have locked your car properly and you have left all your valuables out of sight. You are reminded not to leave valuables on show when parking your car in the grounds of the hospital. This message has been brought to you by the Hospital Security Department.
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It's Travis Gaslight. We are playing the tunes this morning on Northern Air. Love that. This morning, I mean this evening. Honestly, you tell I'm pregnant. My head's definitely not on, is it? Now, we're talking about Taylor Swift. So she had an amazing award-winning Eras tour. One of the most successful tours in history. Now, she came through, I think she started the UK about 2 weeks ago. I know she started up in Scotland. And then she moved to Wales. She's in the UK. And do you know, honestly, I have never seen preparation for any of the artists. Roads have to be closed down. There were signs on the motorway saying, warning, heavy traffic, Taylor Swift concert. Now, don't get me wrong. I know she's great. She's super talented. I like her music. But who are all these fans? She sells out every night. I think it's that sort of in a younger generation than me. So maybe I've just missed the mark on it. But I mean, I've heard some parents are having to pay like a grand, you know, because they want to go with the child to the concert. And I'm just thinking, oh, I hope my kid, when they get old, I hope they don't realise. I hope they like, I hope they go for Travis. I'm pretty sure we can still get Travis tickets for 30 quid. Who knows? But you know what? Good on her. She's making her money. She's having fun. There's obviously a clear demand for it, isn't there? Right. It's something a little bit different. This is a bar song, quite a new remix, and I really like this one.

0: Hello, I'm Sophie Ellis-Bexer, and I'd like to tell you all about my favourite song, which is 60 minutes of people from the entertainment world telling you all about their favourite song. 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

indeed, on me. It is Northerner. How have you been doing? Well, you've been staying here at hospital. I was in hospital last week as well. And you know what? It's so funny when they take a bit of blood. You think, oh, the vampires, what are they doing with it? I feel so weak. But you know what? Honestly, I'm just so glad that you're getting better and you're resting up. And you know, here at Northerner, we have one of the best libraries of music. I say this every week because honestly, I work for a few different radio stations, but nothing in terms of variety lives up to Northerner, I'm telling you right now. Speaking of that, I've not heard this song in ages. Came on the radio the other day, I said, oh, we've got to get that on. It's Hadaway, it's What Is Love. What is-

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Michael Jackson's teaming up with Paul McCartney. I feel like I'm going to have to end on a bit of a country vibe because I've been snipping in a few country songs today. It's Bow Wow Wow. It's Gone Wild in the Country. I'll catch you next time. Rest up and make sure you stay with Northern Air.

0: indication of what exactly has happened. It looks like there are passengers and first responders standing on those carriages which have come off the tracks. Why they have come off the tracks, we don't know. And of course, the other thing we don't know is if anyone has been hurt.
1: In the last few minutes, a government source has said there are no serious injuries or fatalities. The incident's believed to involve a Southern Railway service. Transport Secretary Heidi Alexander says she's deeply concerned by what's happened. A temperature of 38.1 Celsius has been recorded at Kew Gardens in London. It makes it provisionally the hottest day of the year, with the UK seeing its fifth heatwave of 2026. A Romanian couple have each been sentenced to 17 years in prison for killing two men and drugging two more to steal from them. 31-year-old Adina Mahai posed as a sex worker, while Madalin Dumitru, who's 30, arranged to meet men paying for sex at their homes. Both admitted manslaughter. Their victims were spiked with a powerful sedative known as GBL. Detective Inspector Michael Roddy is from Thames Valley Police.
2: I think their dangerous comes from their recklessness. The issue here is that they're administering a drug that they have no comprehension of what it might do to an individual.
1: The proportion of A-level entries awarded top grades has risen for the third year in a row. Boys outperform girls for the second year running. A 102-year-old man has died after being assaulted at a pub in Gwent. A 56-year-old's under investigation. Millions of households could face further water bill rises. That's because the regulators approved an extra £3.4 billion of spending by five firms. And Harvey Nichols has been bought out of administration. Mike Ashley's Fraser's Group is taking over the department store. That's the latest. I'm Stevie Shillinglaw.
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It's Alice Blackstone here on Northern Air on What A Way To Start. That was Amy Winehouse with Rehab. Now, I actually played that because I don't know whether everyone else is on the hype of this Wordle. It's literally every day you get a new word and you get six goes, is it? To figure out the five-letter word. Everyone in my office is obsessed with it, me including. However, my friend actually found a new game, which is called Hurdle. Whoever's coming up with all these inventions, pat on the back for them. But that one is they play a second of a song and you've got to guess the song, and you basically you get 1 second extra if you can't guess it, blah blah blah. And I guessed this one, which was Rehab, in 1 second, so I was very proud of myself, so I thought I'd get it on today. But do stick around for the next hour as I've got some new tunes coming on for you. I've got the likes of Queen, I've got a bit of Oasis for you, I've also got a bit of the Black Eyed Peas, who I've not heard for a long time. But first, let me get the Who on. This is I'm Free here on Northern Air.

That was the new Apple One, that was No Doubt About It. And before that, we had Barry Manilow with Trying to Get the Feeling Again. Now, coming up next, I've got a song that I'm still so in love with, and I just cannot stop listening to it, really, and I don't think I ever will. This is Whitney Houston with Clean Bandit. This is How Will I Know here on Northern Air.

0: If you have travelled to the hospital by car today and parked in one of the many car parks, please make sure you have locked your car properly and you have left all valuables out of sight. You are reminded not to leave valuables on show when parking your car in the grounds of the hospital. This message is brought to you by the hospital security department.
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That was Queen with I Was Born To Love You, and before that we had Dionne Warwick featuring Elton John, Stevie Wonder with That's What Friends Are For. Now, I love Queen, and I actually recently again just watched the Bohemian Rhapsody film, and then I kind of got onto a bit of a hype about them, and I started watching every documentary that I could find of them, and it's just like they're just one of those bands that are just iconic and just beyond amazing, aren't they? So love that. Now coming up next, I've got Pixie Lott with Cry Me Out.

Forever. And coming up next, we've got a song from a Disney film which I'm still yet to see, and actually I'm gonna hold my hands up and say I'm still yet to see Frozen as well, and every time I say that everyone's like, what? Yeah, not seen it, and I've not seen this one either. However, I love this song, so let's get it on. This is We Don't Talk About Bruno.

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0: that was James Blunt with You're Beautiful. Now, we don't really hear much of James Blunt anymore, do we? But one thing is, if anyone has Twitter, you have to follow him because he is absolutely brilliant. He's just so funny. He comes across so mint on it. You've got to follow him. Now, coming up next, I'm putting another song that it's getting on now. It's 2004, which is crazy because I feel like I definitely remember this song coming out. So it just shows how quickly time's going. But let's get it on. This is the Black Eyed Peas with Let's Get It Started.
1: Let's get it started in here.

That was Take Me Out, and already we are at the end of my hour, which is crazy. But before I go, let's get one more song on for you. This is the Scissor Sisters with Laura, so I shall see them.

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2: From the Sky News Centre at 7, residents in a part of the West Midlands are being urged to keep windows and doors closed after a major fire. An extensive grass fire spread to several homes in Stourbridge. Around 60 crew are on the scene in the Racecourse Lane area. It's provisionally the hottest day of the year after temperatures in

0: government source says there are no serious injuries or fatalities following a passenger train derailment in East Sussex. Emergency services are still on the scene near Lewes railway station. A Romanian couple who killed two men and drugged two others to steal from them have been jailed for 17 years each. Madeline Dumitru and Adina Mahai targeted their victims between August 2024 and July 2025. The pair admitted manslaughter and administering poison. Charles White is from the Crown Prosecution Service.
1: They calculated that their victims would not come forward. It was an embarrassing situation the victims found themselves in. And they calculated that as long as they didn't ransack the place or cause them any serious harm, the victim was very unlikely to come forward to the police, so they would get away with it.
0: A man's been charged with stealing almost £2,000 worth of meat from Aldi. 25-year-old Tristan Crisford from Hythe in Kent was arrested in the town's High Street yesterday. And Jack Draper has lost his latest comeback match from injury. He went down in straight sets in the opening round of the Cincinnati Open to the Spaniard Martin Landaluce. That's the latest. I'm Stevie Shillinglaw.
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here again on this Thursday evening. Gonna stay with me right through till 8 o'clock. Enjoyed that first record from Hot Chocolate, and it all started with a kiss. Following that, a classic song from 1985 from Dionne Warwick and

0: Dionne Warwick and Friends, that's what Friends are for. That featured Elton John, Gladys Knight and the Pips, Stevie Wonder, and it was an aid of the American AIDS Foundation.
1: It's Northern Air.
2: Regular exercise is an excellent way of looking after your heart, and believe it or not, it doesn't have to be hard work. The most complete all-round form of exercise is swimming. It's particularly good for people with joint problems as the water supports the body. It's a good idea to try a variety of strokes so that different muscle groups are actually exercised, but swimming is just one of the ways to healthier living.
3: Dave Langer.
1: Here. On Northern Air.
0: I hope you will stay with me right through till 8 o'clock this evening. If you've not got any visitors, you want to pass a few minutes and you want to listen to some good music and some news and things that happen in certain years, and hopefully some of the records we'll play will remind you of some nice things as well. Might even help your dinner go down. A couple of songs now from Gilbert O'Sullivan, a gentleman who had a few hits in the 70s, quite a few hits. This is one that actually was a hit in 1980. And this is called What's in a Kiss. And then we go back to October 1972.

0: Claire.
1: Two classic songs there from Gilbert O'Sullivan. First, What's in a Kiss, and this one you just heard from a 1972 Claire. You've got to listen to the end of it. It's my favourite part.
0: Oh, Claire.
1: And 1972, the French singer and actor Maurice Chevalier died. Also, the Israeli commandos rescued 92 hijacked victims in Entebbe. And also, it was the 20th Olympic Games, which opened in Munich in that year. The song was a hit in 1975 for Helen Reddy. Do you remember it?

0: Helen Reddy there with Angie Baby on Northern Air Hospital Radio, broadcasting to North Manchester and Hope Hospitals. If you want to request on our request line, 740 7474. It's available 24 hours a day. My name's Dave Langer, and I'm going to be with you this evening right through until 8 o'clock.
1: One of the best ways to stay healthy is to exercise on a regular basis. Walking is a fine form of exercise and can normally fit into everyday routine. Use the stairs rather than the lifts or escalators, or even cycle instead of standing in a bus queue or sitting in a traffic jam. Walking is just one of the ways to healthier living.
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0: Take you back now to 1968 and a record that became number one in the charts for a Liverpool group. Here are The Scaffold.

The Scaffold with Lily the Pink on this Thursday evening. My name's Dave Lang. I'm with you every Thursday evening. If you're unfortunate to be in hospital, hopefully you'll be home very, very soon. What happened in 1968 from the year we just played, The Scaffold, films that came out which were classic films, Oliver, the Katharine Hepburn film, A Lion in Winter, Barbara Streisand in the musical Funny Girl, and those are some of the things that happened in that particular year. Let's go a bit more sort of recent, and two songs from a great group called S Club, and this is a song from them. This is called Have You Ever, and then we're going to play a slightly older one of theirs from the year 2000, and this is called Reach. Hope you enjoy these two songs with me, Dave Langer, on this Thursday evening.

record there from S Club 7 with Reach. Before that, the 2001 song from the Children in Need program. That was obviously S Club 7 with Have You Ever. I'll play you a song now that you'll know the song you can never hit, but it was a very popular song in 1967 from Van Morrison, and he was singing about the brown-eyed girl.

behind the stage. Van Morrison on this Thursday evening with me, Dave Langer, on Northern Air Hospital Radio from North Manchester and Hope Hospitals. If you want to request on one of our request programs, it'll be coming up soon. 740-7474. Then went back to 1967, a song that was a turntable hit, never made it as a chart hit, which is a shame because it's a super record. I'm going to play a song now from a lady called Doris Day, née Kappelhoff. She was a blue-eyed blonde from Cincinnati who had more chart success in Britain than she did in America. She also had a very successful movie career. I'm going to play this one, which was a hit in 1964. This is called Move Over, Darling.

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2: Well, honey, I know I've said it too many times before. 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

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But if you ever want somebody to just love you, and someday you just may, just give me a call. 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

Two classic songs there from A Gentleman Called Glen Campbell. First of all, you heard Rhinestone Cowboy, and then that one, Honey Come Back, both reached number four in the charts. First one, 1975, and Honey Come Back was May 1970. Things had happened in 1970. The Conservatives won the election in Britain. Also, Jimi Hendrix and Charles de Gaulle, the French president, they died. A film that was a very big hit in 1970 was Butch Cassidy and the Sundance Kid. 1996, and here are the Spice Girls.

0: group who had so many hit singles there, the Spice Girls with Say You'll Be There from 1996. Northern Air Hospital Radio. 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
0: Three songs to go now. First of all, this one from Gregory Abbott from 1986, and he's gonna shake you down. Yeah. It's Dave Langer on this Thursday evening. Let's play you a great song now. Yeah.

got to number 6 in November 1986. Gregory Abbott there, Shake You Down. Wasn't a good year for a couple of people, the actor James Cagney and the US jazz clarinetist Benny Goodman, they both died. Was a good year for Paul Hogan, but he had a great hit in his film Crocodile Dundee, and that was the start of a few good films that followed. An ultimate record coming up, or the ultimate of an ultimate one, I should say, from Cher, and this is called Walking in Memphis.

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1: And to finish off, a song from 1971. This is The Fantastics. I hear The Fantastics with Something Old, Something New. Hope you've enjoyed the music this evening.

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2: From the Sky News Centre at 8, West Midlands fire chiefs are urging people to keep windows and doors shut after a grass fire spread, setting a number of houses alight in Stourbridge. At least 6 properties are affected, as well as around 40 acres of woodland. Stourbridge resident Steph Jones says her family are preparing to evacuate.
3: It's very, very strong outside. Ash has been raining down for quite a few hours now, and that's obviously been the main concern for those of us a little bit further out from the main fire is, you know, the potential for secondary fires. So we're very alert and ready to leave should we need to.
2: Meanwhile, today has officially been declared the hottest day of the year so far. Highs of 38.1 degrees were recorded in Kew Gardens in London. 2 people are being treated for serious injuries after a train derailed in East Sussex. Several carriages are lying on their side after the incident near Lewes Station. The Southern Rail Service was heading

0: Mutru, who's 30, used the date rape drug GBL to knock the men unconscious. For a third consecutive year, the number of A-level students getting top grades has risen. Boys have again outperformed girls. Five water suppliers in England have been allowed to put up bills to partly improve infrastructure. Debt-ridden Thames Water is among them. And Rangers are leading 1-0 at home to Polish side Jagiellonia Białystok as they try to overturn a 2-1 deficit in the second leg of their Europa League qualifier. Lauren Shanklin scored from the spot. That's the latest. I'm Stevie Shillinglaw.
1: 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Music, chat and information to help you during your stay in hospital. 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
2: Now, you may just recognise this piece of music as the tune played when the chart countdown was read out. Artists and record buyers alike will be hanging on the DJ's every word to find out where their song had reached in the charts. Hello there, it's Richard Smith here on your favourite station, where for the next hour or so we're going to take a number from 2 to 20 and play tunes from the 1960s to today that only got to that number in the UK singles charts. Now there's sure to be some surprises along the way, so please do stay with us right here as we're just about to reveal the number we're concentrating on for the next 60 minutes.
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2: It most certainly is. Originally from 1974 from the album Inner Visions by Stevie Wonder, it was remade in 1992 using the vocal talents of Misa Leek, American jazz singer, by Incognito. Don't you worry about a thing.

A collaboration between Jestlin and Jax Jones produced that in 2019. It sold 600,000 copies in the UK and only got to number 19. That's a number we're concentrating on today's show, and kicking off the show in fine style from 1992, Incognito, and Don't You Worry About a Thing, the old Stevie Wonder track from the 1970s. Speaking of which, let's head back to 1973 for our next tune, written by Albert Hammond and Mike Hazelwood. It is the Free Electric Band, don't you know? Well, I'm not paying for them.

Bruno Mars from the album Doo-Wops and Hooligans in 2011. Spent 3 weeks on the charts, some of those at number 19 for his Runaway Baby. And before that, it was 11 weeks on the charts for Albert Hammond's Free Electric Band. You're listening to Only Got To, the show where we take a specific number from 2 to 20 and play tunes that only got to that number in the UK singles charts. Covering more than six decades of chart hits from the 1960s to today, I'm Richard Smith, and today we're looking at songs that only got to number 19. So please do stay with us here on your favourite station for more hits and memories as we discover even more tunes that only got to number 19. I'll be taking you back to 1983 very shortly with Kissing the Pink and the last film I ever saw. But to take us there, Nathan Dorr and Little Mix all together, and There's No Time for Tears.

1983 for new wave and synth pop band Kissing the Pink. Lead vocalist Nick Whitecross and Sylvia Griffin, who sang the little bit in the middle there, but she left the group while they were recording the rest of the album which it came from, which was called Naked in 1983. It was the last film I ever saw, or if you live where I live, it's the last film you ever saw. Kissing the Pink, 1983. And before that, Nathan Doran, Little Mix from 2021 and No Time for Tears. Now, here's a tune that qualifies as one of those only got to number 19. Are you sure, Richard? I'll tell you more after.

0: Justin Haywood, Ray Thomas, Mike Pinder, John Lodge, Graham Edge and Peter Knight and the London Festival Orchestra. 1967, the oldest record on today's programme. By way of the Moody Blues, those Nights in White Satin. Its original release got to number 19. It was re-released in 1972 and got to number 9 in the UK charts. In 1979, it got another release and got to number 14. It was also re-released in 2013, but not in this country. A tune that sold 400,000 copies in the UK and just a million in America, the Moody Blues and Nights in White Satin. This is Only Got To, the show where we look at songs that only got to a specific number in the UK charts, from 2 to 20, with me, Richard Smith. And here's a little taster of what's coming up in part two of the show.
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0: playing your kind of music on your favourite station. 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
1: Does that sound good to you? Well, if it does, then please do stay with us if you can here on your favourite station as we find even more songs that only got to number 19. 2009 is our next stop on our musical journey for Katy Perry. And she is waking up in Vegas.

the debut album by Billy Ocean was called Billy Ocean. It heralded three singles: Love Really Hurts Without You, Stop Me If You've Heard It All Before, and that one just there, LOD, Love on Delivery. Before that, it was Katy Perry, who was Waking Up in Vegas. Now, here's a tune that came out originally in 1962 for Dionne Warwick. Remade, reimagined in 1989 by Sybil. A little ditty entitled Don't Make Me Over.

A very short-lived career for former Fame Academy contestant Sinead Quinn. One album, two tunes that came from it, I Can't Break Down and What You Need Is, which got to number 19 on the UK charts in 2003. Sybil sounding very much like Soul to Soul on her rendition of Don't Make Me Over from 1989. Terrific stuff. You're listening to Only Got To, the show where we take a specific number from 2 to 20 and play songs that only got to that number in the UK singles charts. Covering more than six decades of chart hits, hello there, I'm Richard Smith, and from the 1960s to today, we're looking at songs that only got to number 19 on the UK charts. So please do stay with us right here on your favourite station for more hits and memories as we discover even more tunes that only got to number 19. Rochelle Runnels, Deborah Anderson and Janice Williams were American R&B group Starguard. From 1978, Which Way Is Up?

Australian singer-songwriter and actress Natalie Imbruglia from 1998, and taken from her album Left of the Middle. It's a tune that spent 5 weeks on the UK charts, getting to number 19, Wishing I Was There. Before that, it was Stargard from 1978, and the theme from the film Which Way Is Up, which starred Richard Pryor, a film I've never ever seen. Shall we move on? I think we ought to 1980, a tune that originally came from American rock and roll band The Blasters, was remade by Shakin' Stevens, and it sounded a little bit like this.

0: Shakey's first UK top 20 hit. It spent 10 weeks on the charts. Number 19 was its highest chart position. As I say, it came from the album Marie Marie, which was renamed This Old House once This Old House had hit the big time. Talk about having your cake and eat it. There we are, Shakin' Stevens, 1980, Marie Marie. Well, unfortunately, that's all we've got time for now. My thanks go to Steve Coolby for the idea behind today's show, and I really do hope that you've enjoyed it.
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0: That really is a good idea, don't you know? So for the past hour, we've been enjoying tunes that only got to number 19 in the UK singles charts. Thank you so much for your company on the programme today, and please join us again soon right here on your favourite station for another edition of Only Got To. I'm going to leave you for now then with a song from 2023 that got to number 19. There's a surprise. It came from the album Trustfall. It's by American singer Pink, and it's called Never Gonna Not Dance Again. I'm not quite sure whether that's grammatically correct, but I'll leave it with you. Thanks again for listening. I'll see you later. Bye for now.

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2: From the Sky News Centre at 9, the West Midlands Fire Service says it's facing extreme levels of demand following a series of major incidents. A child and three firefighters have been taken to hospital after a wildfire in Stourbridge spread to multiple houses. Meteorologist Kirsty McCabe says it'll be a while before we see substantial rain.
3: We've seen temperatures in excess of 38 Celsius, making it the hottest day of the year. We've got the warnings out, we've got the amber heat warning out. I think it's going to take until the autumn, possibly even in the middle of the autumn, before we see any decent measurable rainfall that will put an end to the drought conditions.
2: Meanwhile, it's been declared the hottest day of the year with a temperature of 38.1 Celsius recorded in West London. The UK is in the grip of its fifth heat wave of 2026. 11 casualties have been reported following a train derailment near Lewes Station in East Sussex. Two people have been seriously injured after a Southern Rail service from London's Victoria to Eastbourne came off the tracks. A Romanian couple who killed two married men after drugging them unconscious to steal cash and jewellery have each been jailed for 17 years. 31-year-old Adina Mahai and Madeline Dumitru, who's 30, arranged to meet their victims who were looking for sex at their homes. All were drugged with glasses of wine that were spiked with a sedative GBL. Mrs. Justice Bruner sentenced the pair at Oxford Crown Court.
4: It is unclear whether the drug was added to the alcohol while you were both together or added by

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2: 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Trevor's given us a call from Salford Royal. Wanted this one. It's Curtis Mayfield. And

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1: Wouldn't really be a request show without the Beatles, would it, on Northern Air? Here comes one for Daniel on Ward I-6 at North Manchester General Hospital. Hope you're feeling better tonight, Daniel. For you, an all-time classic from 1967.

0: Beatles on Northern Air from 1967. That's All You Need Is Love, especially for Daniel on Ward I6 of North Manchester General Hospital.
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0: It's the request show. 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Request their favourite tune. Here's one for Alan on Ward F5. Hope you're feeling better tonight, Alan. And a classic. I love this one. It's John Evangelis, and I'll Find My Way Home.

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1: It's the Request Show with Phil Salter here till 10 o'clock tonight. Time for some Motown, especially for Diane on Ward I-6. It's the Temptations. This is My Girl.

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1: One of the great things doing this programme, The Request Show, is that you get to hear songs you don't hear very often on the radio. People have got great taste and it's all very mixed. Peter on Ward F5 down at North Manchester General Hospital wanted a bit of Elvis, but not just any Elvis. He wanted a specific Elvis song. So for you, here comes Peter. It's Promised Land, Elvis Presley, right here on Northern Air Hospital Radio, The Request Show.

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2: This one's for Robert on Ward I6 at North Manchester General Hospital. You've chosen a great tune here, Robert. My mum's favourite song, this one, actually. And I didn't know it till she told me it was her favourite Nat King Cole tune. And now I love it, of course. It's great. This is a Can't I? Especially for you.

0: That's Cat Eye, especially for Robert on Ward I6. And well done for picking that one, because it was my mum's favourite tune. And she used to have that on an old crackly 78. Sounds a lot better now, doesn't it?
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0: 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And this is an absolute classic from 1975, especially for Raymond. Hope you're feeling better tonight down on Ward F5 at North Manchester General, Raymond. For you, it's Queen and their classic, it's Bohemian Rhapsody, right here on Northern Air.

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1: Always amazes me what songs get picked for the request show. It's really varied. Sometimes you just get the same old, and sometimes someone picks one right out of the blue, and this is that one. It's especially for Sheila on Ward I-6. Haven't heard this one for ages. It's an old Motown classic. Was never a hit, but a huge Northern Soul thing. It's Frank Wilson. Especially for you, Sheila, get well soon, and Do I Love You? Indeed I do.

0: Strack Wilson and an old Motown classic, rarely heard on the radio. We're glad to play it for you, for Sheila on Ward I 6. And that's a Do I Love You? Indeed I Do.
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0: Bringing back the memories for you, old beer. Well, bringing back the memories for you, we hope, on Northern Air. It's the request show with Phil Salter here till 10 o'clock tonight. Glad to have your company. I hope you're feeling a lot better today. Don't forget, if you haven't given us a request you'd like to, 0161 740 7474. Especially for Ruby down at Salford Royal. It's Santana, you wanted that one. It's She's Not There. Love this great version of the Zombies classic.

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1: Here's Alex, pedalling off to work. 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
0: It's Northern Air. It's the request show. And we like to play tunes on this station that you don't hear very often on the radio. And this is one, especially for Phil over in Ward F6. So good to have your company, Phil. Hope you're enjoying the music we're playing tonight. Hope you feel better soon. And for you, this is great love. This happened to this for years. It's Eric Clapton. This is Bad Love.

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1: It's the Northern Air Request Show. It's Phil Salter. And some great music being chosen tonight, I've got to tell you. Terry's given us a call over on Ward F5 to North Manchester General. Hope you're feeling better tonight, Terry. I love this choice. Brilliant tune from 1969. It's Can't Heat. And this is On the Road Again.

Here's one from Norma over at Salford Royal. She wanted some UB40. We chose this one for you, Norma, because we don't hear it very often on the radio, but great sing-along. You'll be humming this one all night, I promise you. This is Sing Our Own Song and Get Well Soon.

0: sing our own song, UB40, specially for Norma over at Salford Royal. Get well soon, Norma. Hope you enjoyed that.
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0: 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For Scott over at Salford Royal, and I hope you're feeling a lot better today, Scott. The one you wanted, it's M People, and this is Search for the Hero.

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0: 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Buddy Holly on the way for James over on Ward F3 of North Manchester General. Hope you're feeling better, James. And this is Oh Boy. Oh,

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2: 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Hope you're feeling better tonight, Jeff. Thanks for your requests and thanks for giving us a call before. For you, it's Billy Joel. This is Piano Man.

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3: From the Sky News Centre at 10, a major incident's been declared in the West Midlands after huge fires caused people to flee their homes. Fire chiefs say they're facing extreme levels of demand after a grass fire spread to a residential area in Stourbridge on the hottest day of the year. A child and three firefighters were taken to hospital. Fire science professor Rory Haddon's calling for climate action.
4: The science tells us that this is probably more likely to become more common as we see these hotter periods and drier periods of weather over extended durations. You know, this is a consequence of the change in climate that we have and our need really as a nation to respond and to tackle those challenges.
3: Two people have been seriously injured and 18 others also hurt after a train derailed in East Sussex. Carriages flipped over near Lewes when a London to Eastbourne service came off the tracks. Dr. Michael Bradfield from South East Coast Ambulance Service has this update.
5: There are around two dozen vehicles parked up in all areas around the train track. Around 150 people on board at the time of the derailment, and we now know that two have sustained serious injuries and a further nine have also had injuries.
3: A spokesperson from Network Rail says the line between Lewes and Haywards Heath would remain closed. A Romanian couple has been jailed for 17 years each at Oxford Crown Court for killing two men. They drugged two others on the pretext of offering sex in order to steal cash and jewellery. Millions of households could face a further water bill rise. The regulators approved an extra £3.4 billion of spending by five firms in England. Eurovision organisers say the setting of next year's song contest has a strong musical identity. Burgas in Bulgaria will host the event. And Ragens were booed off as they went out of the Europa League to qualifiers. Polish side Jagiellonia, a 1-1 draw at Ibrox was not enough as the Glasgow club go out 3-2 on aggregate. Hearts, meanwhile, were also eliminated against Benfica after a 1-1 draw. That's the latest. I'm Stevie Schillinglaw.
1: Northern Air.
2: Northern Air. Northern Air.

A candy-colored clown, they call the Sandman. Tiptoes to my room every night, just to sprinkle stars.

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2: 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News.
3: From the Sky News Centre at 11, West Midlands Fire Service say they've dealt with thousands of 999 calls as more than 100 firefighters battle blazes across the region. Homes have been burnt to the ground in Stourbridge after a grass fire quickly spread through neighbourhoods. A child and three firefighters have been taken to hospital. Simon Twohill's Chief Fire Officer.
4: This has been one of the most significant incidents that West Midlands Fire Service has ever attended. The devastation is extensive. We understand the impact that will have on the residents and the local community. We want to reassure everyone we will do everything we can to minimise that.
3: Two people have been seriously injured and 18 others also hurt after a train derailed in East Sussex. Carriages flipped over near Lewes when a London to Eastbourne service came off the tracks. Dr. Michael Bradfield from South East Coast Ambulance Service has this update.
5: I'm pleased to say that we have, as a coordinated effort, rescued and treated everyone involved. There were no fatalities. And we would like to thank all of the emergency services, the partner agencies and other responders for their professionalism and dedication in dealing with this incident.
3: A spokesperson from Network Rail says the line between Lewes and Haywards Heath would remain closed. The counting process is underway in the Clacton by-election, where Reform leader Nigel Farage is trying to retain his seat. He triggered the contest in July after facing questions about financial support he received. A 102-year-old man with dementia has died days after he was allegedly pushed off stage while complaining about noise at his local pub in South Wales. A 56-year-old was arrested on suspicion of assault. Elsewhere, Mike Ashley's Frasers Group has bought Harvey Nichols out of administration. The Sports Direct owner's taken over six shops, the online business, and will employ more than 1,000 members of staff. And Jack Draper's lost his latest comeback match from injury. He went down in straight sets in the opening round at the Cincinnati Open. That's the latest. I'm Imani Rana.
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0: Because I expected news. Oh, yes. The advertiser may well have a case to answer there. You never know. I might get three papers for a year. Mm. Oh, well, I'll add that to my list. You don't get, you can't ask. Oh, that bloody telephone. I'm going to have that taken out, ringing whenever it feels like it. Make the most of it, because this phone's coming out.
1: Sorry?
0: Apology accepted. Goodbye. I didn't even say who he was. The idiot. How rude was that? Well, am I supposed to be a mind reader? Oh, for crying out loud. It's like Euston Station on the telephone this morning. Hello, Euston Station. Oh, idiot. Count Arthur Strong speaking.
1: It's Andrew Freeman.
0: Oh, yes.
1: Yes, I just got cut off.
0: Cut off what?
1: On the phone.
0: You shouldn't be playing with knives on the phone. It's dangerous.
1: Pardon?
0: Was that you that called me before? You never said who you were or what you were apologising for.
1: Wait, you didn't let me...
0: What I sometimes do before I make the call is I write down the salient points of what it is I want to say. That way, you don't forget to ask if half-price haircuts are all week or just Tuesday afternoons. It's called forward planning ahead, in advance, beforehand.
1: Right, I'll try and remember that next time.
0: Very good. Happy to have been of service. Thank you for calling.
1: No, don't put the phone down. It's about tonight, the murder evening. I want to arrange a pick-up time.
0: What was all that other business about getting your haircut on Tuesdays about then?
1: Well, that wasn't me, that was you.
0: Well, I beg to differ, because I did not have my haircut on Tuesday. I was on a day trip to John Smith's brewery with the Legion on Tuesday. And that is a matter of record, is that? Because I was brought home by the police. So it'll be on computers.
1: Look, I was calling to say thank you for standing in at such short notice for tonight's murder mystery and to check that you got all the background info for your character.
0: Ah, yes. Now, I wanted to talk to you about that. I don't seem to have any lines.
1: No, no one has scripted lines. I told you all this when we spoke. Usually you'd have done some character work with us, but, well, with you having a hospital appointment, that wasn't possible, was it? How were the tests, by the way?
0: Confidentially, they were marvellous. They said it was the best score they'd ever seen. And that this year they had a particularly high standard lamp.
1: Well, look, we have to be at Harrowdale Hall for 7:30.
0: Harrowdale Hall? Where's that?
1: It's the family seat of Lord and Lady Preston. The murder evening is for their family.
0: Oh, the Prestons! How lovely!
1: Do you know them?
0: Well, not them specifically, but I know a lot of people like that in the circles I mix in. Here, now then, I've just had a brain clot about tonight. Don't you think it would be nice for Lord and Lady, if they had another Lord at the murder thing? He could talk to us an equal, rather than me being an Asian sleepwalker or whatever it is.
1: An Australian sheep farmer. It's too late to change anything.
0: I'm just thinking of him, and I do have the bloodline for it.
1: Well, it's not necessary. Look, where shall we pick you up? We need to leave by 6 o'clock.
0: Well, if it's going to be 6 o'clock, you better pick me up outside the Shoulder of Mutton on Whitfield Street. I'll bring my +5s just in case you change your mind about me being a lord. Ta-ta! I'm going to make me love you. Promise I made. Starling's afraid. Here I am, a walking plimsoll.
2: Morning, Arthur. You're in good voice today.
0: What is that?
2: Girls allowed?
0: I was on in the supermarket. I can't get the bloody thing out of my head. Here, listen, Jerry. You're a good judge of people, aren't you?
2: Am I?
0: Would you say, in your opinion, that I am more of a sheep farmer or more of a lord? In the Charles Lawton mould, with my blood.
2: Who's Charles Lawton?
0: You're talking about who's Charles Lawton. Don't you keep up with the film stars?
2: more of a lord?
0: Exactly. It's as plain as a long face on your head, isn't it? Eh?

0: It's all in the way I deport myself, isn't it, Jerry? That's what I was telling him that cut himself on the telephone.
1: Who?
0: Oh, I'm doing a thing tonight for some potential dear old friends of mine. Lord and Lady, though I don't know what it is. Ponsonby, probably. They're all called something like that, aren't they? Somebody murders someone to death, and then the lot at the dinner party have to guess who had done it. They want me to undertake the role of a sheep from Eurasia. But I think that's a waste of what I bring to the table. It'd be better for everybody if I was a lord, or at least a notch posher, because I honestly don't think anyone wants to watch me playing beneath myself.
1: Oh, yeah, well, I'll definitely say a lord then. What can I get you?
0: I'll have a pint of bit. Oh, no, that's not you, is it? I'll have a tea, Jerry. I don't want to pay for anything to eat with it being free food tonight. Yes, that's what I'm saying, Sally. I'm much more of a lord. I'm only thinking of everyone else but me. In fact, Jerry was saying when I asked him before that I'd make a better lord than Charles Lawton would have. Completely unsolicited.
2: Charles who?
0: Oh, don't you stop. What's up with you lot? Jerry didn't know who he was neither.
2: How can he think you were better than him if he didn't know who he was?
0: Have you never heard of an educated guest?
2: The Hunchback of Notre Dame.
0: What, in here? Where?
2: No. That's who Charles Lawton played, the Hunchback of Notre Dame. I've remembered.
0: Oh, he did all sorts of things. It's probably sick to death of being called the Hunchback of Nottingham. It's like when I did Robin Hood in the pantomime at the Civic Theatre. Everywhere I went, I was mobbed on. In fact, I still can't walk down the street in Whitfield Street without someone shouting over, "Oi, Robin Hood, you out by yourself tonight? Thought you'd have been out with a Sheringham and Notting Hood, eh? I bet you couldn't beat William Tell in a fight." Oh, sod off. Couldn't beat William Tell in a fight. I'll knock his sodding block off. I rob riches from the rich and give poor stuff to the poor, I do. What's he ever done, Sally? Written a sodding overture, eh? Hey, whose round is it? I got the first.
2: I wasn't here then.
0: Well, I would have got you one. It's not my fault you weren't here. Why should I be penalised because of you?
2: All right, what do you want?
0: I'd better have a short. Get me a scotch. Those idiots will be here in a minute. Oh, talk of the devil. Come on, hurry up with that drink. Oh, there you are. I kept popping outside to have a look.
3: Well, I have been out there for 15 minutes.
0: I just had to pop in here for a glass of tap water because I suddenly realised I was terribly, terribly dehydrogenated. You can't be too careful with that, can you? I was reading in the paper about someone in the desert that was so dehydrated they had to drink their own urine, eh? If you get my drift. You wouldn't want me to do that, would you, for the sake of 15 minutes? I could, don't get me wrong. Like that survivalist bloke on television, Britt Eklund. No, not Britt Eklund. He's named after a bear. Bear, that's it. Yes, it is Bear. I was right. Bear mixed grill with all the trimmings. Told you. Anyway, have you had any more thoughts about me being ennobled for this evening? Because I think that was a good idea of yours.
3: No, it wasn't my idea. Look, do you mind if we get off now?
2: Here's your whiskey, Arthur.
0: Oh, sod it.
3: I thought you said you came in for a glass of water.
0: Oh, has she got me a whiskey by mistake? And on top of that, I've never met this woman before in my life. Have I, Sally? If by some fluke, that is what you go around calling yourself. She's probably a fan who's been touched by me in the past. And this drink is her way of saying thank you.
3: Look, please, can we go? We're going to be late.
0: Come on, then. Let's get to Lord whatever he's called. Are we nearly there yet?
3: No.
0: Yeah, the last time I was in the back of a minibus, there was a crate of bitter for us all. Oh, dear. Is there anything like that in this one?
3: No, I'm afraid not. Best to keep a clear head, isn't it?
0: Oh, yes, absolutely, absolutely. I was just saying that some of them do that. What are you two doing in the murder dinner, then?
1: I'm the chief constable.
0: Oh, it's all right for some. What about you, love?
4: I'm a famous artist. They've invited me to dinner because they want me to paint a portrait of Lady Preston.
0: Oh. How much do you charge, then? To do, what do you call them? A picture of someone's head. There is a name for it.
4: A portrait?
0: It must be cheaper, just having your head done. You have got no fingers or feet to paint, have you?
4: I'm not really a painter.
0: I've always wanted my head painting, you know. So if we're not talking silly money, there could be a commission there for you.
4: I'm not really a painter.
0: Mind you, I'd have to see some of your work first. I'm not sitting there for 6 months to end up with five eyes, two noses and a blue head. I don't know why they do that, the tubists or whatever they call themselves. It's the Emperor's new shoes all over again, isn't it? So don't be trying any of that on with me. I want mine to look like a photograph, but with me eyes open.
4: I'm not really a painter.
0: Why didn't you say that before now?
4: I did.
0: Well, I never heard it. And you would think I'd be listening. We're nearly there yet?
5: No.
0: Ha-ha! There you are. Right, now my turn again. I spy it with
4: I don't want to play anymore. Please, I don't know why I did it in the first place.
0: I'm just trying to make the journey go quicker. If you had anything about you, you could be using this time to do some preliminary sketches of my head. That's a missed opportunity gone missing there.
4: I'm a bloody actress. Why do you keep saying that?
0: I'm disappointed, that's why. I've always wanted an oil painting done of my head in oil. It's a desire to be remembered.
4: Well, I'll never forget you if it's any consolation.
0: Thank you very much. You're not the last person to say that. And I dare say you won't be the first. You're very quiet, Rebus.
1: I'm trying to have a nap. Please, please don't ask me about the police force anymore.
0: Well, you brought that on yourself, didn't you, frankly? Hey? It's a very serious crime, is impersonating a police officer. You could be drummed out of the force for that. Would you like a hand with the driving, Andrew?
5: No.
0: Yeah, I know. First run to see a green car. Look out! Let me get out! Shift yourself, will you? My leg's gone to sleep.
4: Shame it couldn't take the rest of you with it.
2: No trouble finding us?
3: No, it was very straightforward.
0: Oh, my bloody leg! Dear, oh dear! Oh, I'm getting pans and noodles shooting up and down it now. Oh, here, hold that. Make yourself useful.
2: I beg your pardon?
0: Hold me back while I rub me leg. Oh, rub me back while I hold me leg. I'm not bothered.
3: Yeah, I don't think you've met Lady Preston, have you?
0: Lady who? Oh, is that her? Oh, lovely to meet you. How lovely to meet you, Lady Ponsonby. I'm afraid you'll find me somewhat indisposed owing to one of my legs nodding off.
2: Oh, I'm sorry to hear that.
0: Yes, it's just something I've had to learn to live next door to. To learn with it. What's up with you? Is my lord not with you, my lady?
2: No. Well, we all got the programmes with your photographs and information, so we've been swatting up and we'll have plenty of questions to ask you. If you care to follow me, I'll show you where you can put all your things and then I'll take you through to dinner.
0: Oh, yes, that would be lovely, don't you know? Just in time for an aperitif, Lady Penelope.
2: Have you started?
0: Started what?
2: The murder mystery. Is this your character you're doing?
0: What character? No one's told me we've started. I'm going to be behind everyone else now.
3: No, the murder mystery will begin the moment we enter the room for dinner.
2: Oh, I thought he may have started already because of the don't you knows and so on.
3: Sadly not. Right, we'll get unloaded and set up then.
0: Oh, blimey, I shouldn't be having to carry this end of this basket with my back. I'm already suffering from non-Pacific back pain as it is. I presume we're all covered for personal injuries.
1: I wouldn't know. Here we are.
0: Oh, thank goodness for that. Dear, oh dear, what's in the bloody thing anyway?
1: The dummy of the murder victim.
0: Oh, let's have a look. Open it up. Come on. Blimey. It looks like Boris Karloff. What did it die of?
1: Whoever the murderer is the only one that knows.
0: Aha! Is it you, then? Are you the murderer?
1: We won't know until we draw lots.
0: Lots of what? Hey, if we're drawing, won't her that's the artist have an unfair advantage? That's not very fair, an unfair advantage.
1: Draw lots to see who the murderer is. None of us is supposed to know who the murderer is. You have read all the stuff that came with your character bio.
0: Oh, don't worry about me, Inspector Morse code. Just you worry about your own performance.
3: Right, that's everything in. Let's quickly draw lots and get into costume. Sarah, you pick first. Dan, Count Arthur, me.
0: Aha! It's me! Now then, look out, Lord Ponce, I'm coming to get you!
3: No, no, we're not supposed to know. Put them all back in. The whole point is that it's spontaneous for us, as well as the client.
0: Well, it's a bit daft if you ask me, trying to make out that we know that we don't know.
3: Shh, everyone pick again. Right, good.
0: Oh, how disappointing.
3: Oh, for goodness sake!
0: I never said I wasn't the murderer, did I? I might have been disappointed that I was again. That was your fault, that, reading too much into what I may or may not have been saying I was or wasn't.
3: Give me them back again. This time, don't say anything.
0: Yeah, but supposing...
3: No! Don't say anything at all. Good. So, can we all just get into costume now, please?
0: What, in here with you, loves? I'm a little bit too set in my ways to turn unisex now. I'll find myself a lavatory.
5: The dining room's down here. We're so looking forward to this evening. Where's the funny man? Is he not with you?
3: He'll be along presently. Ah, here he is.
0: Good evening, everybody. Count Arthur Strang here from the Australians. Yes. I am what we Australians call a pom-pom from down underneath.
5: Are you all ready? Do come through.
0: Here, let me go first. Move out of the way. Ahem. Pleased to meet you, Lord Ponce.
3: Preston. Hello there.
0: Allow me to introduce myself, King Ponce. I am Count Arthur Strang from Australia. Yes. I made my fortune in sheep, and I've recently returned to the shores, don't you know? I am now a neighbour of yours, and that's why you've asked me to dinner. Oh, and I haven't done the murder. We've just drawn lots.
3: I'm sorry, I didn't really catch anything of what you were saying.
0: Oh, blimey. Here. In my country, we offer someone a drink when they've come all the way from Australia.
3: Oh, would you like a glass of port?
0: The more if I do, your worship.
3: Well, I'll just get you one. This is my daughter, Lucinda.
6: Did I hear you say you came from Australia?
0: Yes, that's right. I made my fortune betting on the sheep, and I've recently returned to these shores.
6: That's not an Australian accent, though, is it?
0: It is. I happen to be very good at accents, I do. It's just like an Austrian accident, that is. Accent. An Austrian accent. Everyone says so.
3: Here we are, your drink. Shall we take our seats for dinner?
0: Thank you very much, Lord Ponce. Don't mind if I do. Oh, that sherry hit the spot. Excuse me, love.
6: What happened to the accent?
0: It's having a minute off, thank you very much, clever. Equity rules. Can you pass me that cravat, if it's not too much trouble?
6: The what?
0: The cravat. There. With the wine in it. The cravat of wine. With the wine in it. That. Right in front of you. The cravat. The cravat of wine. It's that. Like a milk bottle with wine in it. Right in front of you. Have you never been to a dinner party before?
6: Carafe.
0: You should be using a handkerchief with a cold like that. Coughs and sneezes sprout diseases. Here, you think we'd have one of these cravats each, wouldn't you? Never mind two between all of us. That's how they keep the money, isn't it, this lot, being tight. Who are you again?
6: I'm their daughter, Lucinda. Is this part of the mystery?
0: What part of the mystery?
6: Well, all that about the cravat, the carafe. Is it a clue?
0: No. I'm just trying to sort the wine out so it's fair for everyone. There's just a little bit too much of let them bake cake going on here for my liking. Can you reach that other cravat from here?
3: Enjoy your meal.
0: Oh, yes. It was lovely. The broccoli simply fell off the fork. And that pie was to die from. Whatever that means. You do hear them saying it. My condiments, your chef of yours you've got.
3: Glad to hear it.
0: Yes. The only way you could top a meal like that in my book is if you got the cheese and brandy out. Or just the brandy, if you're being tight.
3: Oh, the brandy.
0: Well, you must have another cravat of wine in your cellar you can get out, surely.
2: So you're from Australia, are you?
0: That's right, and I haven't done the murder.
3: Made your fortune in sheep?
0: Oh, yes.
2: How long did you live there for?
0: I don't know. A year?
2: Oh, you must have made your fortune very quickly.
0: Here, listen, I don't know why you're trying to catch me out.
4: Would you excuse me for a moment? I feel a little lightheaded.
3: Oh, yes, of course.
4: I'm sure I'll be fine if I take a little fresh air.
3: Well, I do hope she'll be all right.
0: I wouldn't bother about it. She'll be going out to find the body.
3: Oh, I see. That's part of it, is it?
0: Oh, my lips are peeled, Lord Broccoli. I've already said too much. And I don't want to think you can ply me with drink and get any more clues out of me, neither. Though it might be worth having a go. Told you.
4: Chief Constable, come quickly. It's Johnson, the butler. He's lying on the kitchen floor with a knife in his back, and I think I'm going to faint.
0: Quick, Lord and Lady Shave. Pass the cravat, or I'm afraid we'll lose her.
3: Right.
0: Stand back, everybody. For goodness sake, give her some air while I have a drink. My nerves are shot ragged.
1: I'll telephone for some of my men. Then I'll seal the room. Could I use your telephone?
3: Yes, of course.
1: There's no dialing tone. This line has been cut.
3: Oh, how exciting.
0: Nobody move. Everybody stay exactly where you are. Perhaps the time has come for me to reveal myself to you.
3: What are you doing?
0: Yes, Chief Dunstable, if that's where you really live. You thought I was just a sheep from Ostend, didn't you? But all that was just my front of me. I really am. Oh, you know, Lord Peter, not Wobbly, him that used to be on the radio.
2: Oh, Lord Peter Wimsley.
0: That's him. Lord Peter Whoopsie, the gentleman detective. So I will lead the investigation.
1: You can't do that.
0: You said to be spontaneous. Lord Ponsey, where were you on the night of the murder in question?
3: I was here, talking to you.
0: How convenient. Can anybody verify this?
3: I would have thought you could. You were there.
0: Ah, but was I there?
3: I thought we were supposed to ask the question.
1: Yes, that's right.
0: Listen, there's a murder been done to your butler here. He must be feeling dreadful. Time is of the essence. As we speak, one of you could literally be getting away with murder.
4: Oh, this is ridiculous.
0: Ah, too close to the truth, am I?
1: Look, I'm the Chief Constable, and it should be me.
0: Are you? Are you indeed the Chief Dunstable of Whitstable? Or is all not what it seems to be to me? But let's stick to the facts, Dunstable. Bearing all the clues in mind, I say there is only one possible solution. Either your butler was never alive in the first place, or it was Colonel Pipe in the lead room with the mustard. I rest my suitcase. I don't suppose there's any more of that cravat left, is there, Lord Ponsey? Well, I think that went very well from my point of view. You want to think about extending your repertoire to include my Lord Peter Wimpy? Yeah, he liked that, did Lord Ponsey. Come on, stop messing about. You'll have to talk to me sooner or later. At least let me out of the basket. Come on, let's have a sing-song. I'm gonna make you love me. Promise of me. Promise of me. Starting to fray, starting to fray. Here I am, a walking plumb line. You could at least take the dummy out.
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3: Yes. Just have a quick look through. Girl attacked in park. All local sport. Rock and roll, riots at town hall. Mayor bound over. Dr. A.H. Springle, chief hygiene officer, dies of food poisoning. Riot at Darby and Joan Whist Drive. Henry Sprague, 87, accused of causing bodily harm to his partner, Henrietta Sykes, 74, by hitting her over the head with the booby prize.
2: Hey, anything about me in there?
3: I don't know. Let's see. The girl attacked in a park. Blah, blah, blah. Yes. Well, if you've got a raincoat with a lump torn out of it, you'd better burn it.
2: That's nothing to do with me. I just wondered if they'd reported me opening the extension at the YWCA.
3: There's a bit headed here, screams in the night.
2: This was during the day.
3: Oh, yes, here we are.
2: Hey, wait a minute. Show me. Look. Let's see. Aha. Yeah, this is it. Mr. William Kerr, of no fixed abode. Pictured above cutting the tape across the door of the new extension, Mr. Kerr amused the vast crowd by concluding his speech with, and best of luck to all who sail in her.
3: You didn't use that corny gag, did you?
2: Yeah.
3: It's so old. Where did you get it from?
2: I found it in one of your speeches.
3: Hello?
2: What?
3: See this? Look. In the paper, grand competition, £250, first prize, offered by the town council for new and original statue to be erected in the park. All competitors must have their entries ready for judging within 3 weeks.
2: Well, what about it?
3: But that's it. Money in the bank. This is where my LCC plasticine evening classes begin to show a dividend. I thought it was 30 bob down the drain at the time. I only went there because I fancied the model. I'll chip up a quick statue that'll knock their eyes out. Call me secretary in.
2: Miss Pugh, Griselda, Mr. Hancock wants you.
4: Tell him to wait. I'm doing some filing.
3: Well, finish it later.
4: I can't. I've only done two fingers.
3: Isn't it marvellous? She's been in 3 hours this morning, and what has she done? Washed her hair, had a bath, and painted her toes. She had the phone taken off yesterday. The bell made her jump and upset her jigsaw puzzle. I don't know why I pay her.
2: Because you're frightened of her?
3: Exactly. Well, I'm putting my foot down. Oh, yes. I want some work out of her. Hey, Miss Pugh, Grizzly, come here.
4: What do you want?
3: I've got some work for you.
4: I don't want it. I'm busy enough as it is.
3: Doing what?
4: I'm knitting myself a jumper.
3: Of course. I saw the lorry bringing the wool in this morning. Now, listen here, madam. Work. I've decided to enter for the council statue competition.
4: You? What do you know about statues?
3: Quite a lot since I've watched the rate you work at. Hello, there's another one gone home. shafts of wit here. Now, please. There's an entry form in the paper. I want you to fill it in.
4: Show me. Oh, yes. So-and-so-and-so-and-so. Conditions. All entries should be not less than 10 feet high.
3: What? Show me. Oh, well, let's coal box that. I'm only 5'6". It's discrimination against the little man. It's not fair.
4: Look, Henry Moore, the statue has to be 10 feet high.
2: That's just as bad. Where are we going to find a 10-foot model?
3: Where are we going to find a 10-foot model? I don't know why you ever left the bush. You'd have been much happier blowing poison darts about. What a stupid remark to make. Where are we going to find a 10-foot model? There's dozens of them about. Any circus will lend us one?
4: Mr. Hancock, you don't need a 10-foot model. Haven't you ever heard of proportion? All you have to do is get an ordinary-sized model and make the statue twice as big.
3: Oh, so that's how it's done. So old Nelson wasn't 15 foot tall, after all.
4: No.
3: I'm not surprised. When I saw his cabin on the Victory, I thought to myself at the time, I thought he'd have to bend up a bit to get in the hammock there. Oh, well, it's easy now. All we need is the lump of rock, the hammer, the chisel, and we're away. Phone up the quarry and ask him to send down a 20-foot boulder. Then there's just a little job I want you to do.
4: Oh, you want me to be your model?
3: No. When it arrives, I want you to carry it through to the back garden.

0: Hey, how's it going, Tub?
1: Not very well. I started off by doing horse and rider. I knocked his head off by mistake, so I'm calling it horse now. Oh, well, that's half the leg gone. How does sausage dog sound? No, perhaps not. Miss Pew, phone up for another lump of stone. let's see that. Yes. Oh, that's more like it. It's coming on a treat now.
2: What is it?
1: What is it? Isn't it obvious?
2: No. Some of the bits you chipped off look better than that.
1: I'll chip a bit off you in a minute. You've got no artistic sense, that's your trouble. No eye for beauty. This is surrealism. It's an abstract composition which I have entitled Olympic Runner.
2: Well, I hope it's not in our team.
1: Philistine. This is not only a work of art, it's a triumph of mathematical genius. 2 tons of solid rock, bending forward, depicting the runner leaving the starting block balanced on his big toe. Took a lot of calculation, just how wide that big toe had to be to support the weight of the statue. Einstein couldn't have worked it out better. Perfectly balanced. You had to blow the dust off his slippers, didn't you? Go on, ring up the quarry and get another lump of rock.
0: And what's this one supposed to be?
1: It's a boxer. A heavyweight. One of ours. Ring up the quarry.
2: It's no good. They haven't got any more. You've had it all.
1: Well, they can look for some more. There's dozens of hills all over the shop. I must have some stone. What is the point of a chisel if you've got nothing to chis?
3: Anybody in?
1: Oh, hello, Sid. Come in.
4: Hello, Sidney.
3: Hello, Griselda.
4: Oh, don't do that, Sidney. You're a naughty boy, Sidney. Why didn't you meet me last night? And I waited outside the front of a cinema for 2 hours and you didn't turn up.
3: The front? Oh, well, that's it. I always get in the exit round the side.
1: Miss Pugh, while you're working for me, I forbid you to have anything to do with this man.
4: Mind your own business. Uh-oh. Besides, Sidney's given up crime, haven't you, dear?
3: Have I? Oh, yes, of course I have. I'm as straight as a die now, dead honest. A bona fide legitimate trader nowadays.
1: Oh, well, perhaps you know where I can get hold of some carving stone.
3: Well, by a strange coincidence, that just happens to be the line I'm in. 50 nicker a slab, no questions asked.
1: Oh, yes, that sounds honest, oh, yes. £50 a slab. The quarry only charged £5 a slab.
3: Already carved? I can let you have a nice Abraham Lincoln from Parliament Square, only 25 nicker plus freight charges. Of course, there's Charles II from the top of Whitehall. He'll be a bit more expensive because he's on a horse. And you're going to have the Albert Memorial for 30 bob.
1: Yes. You don't seem to understand. I want untouched slabs of rock so I can carve my own creation. I couldn't enter Abraham Lincoln or Charles II or the Albert Memorial. It wouldn't be right. It would reek of shabby practice. Most unethical. A deliberate flaunting of the artistic code. And besides, they'd recognize them. I want virgin rock or nothing.
3: All right. And what size do you want?
1: 15 foot tall, 5 foot wide.
3: Right. I'll have it here first thing in the morning.
1: By the way, you'd better get me several slabs. I might make a few mistakes. You know how it is. Go a bit heavy with the old hammer. You've got ear holes lying all over the place.
3: Yeah, all right, then. Don't worry. I know where I can get all the stone you want. You'll be in plenty of time for the competition. Oh, thank you.

0: Here is the news. Early this morning, workmen discovered that a large slab of the parapet of Waterloo Bridge had been removed. Will anybody who can give any information please communicate? Here is a police message. Last night, several more large slabs of stone were removed from Waterloo Bridge, just under the main center arch. Here is the news. Last night, Waterloo Bridge collapsed.
1: Hey, how's it going, Tub?
2: Marvellous. Getting on like a house on fire now. Old Sid's worked wonders. He kept me supplied with as much stone as I want. I'm not too happy with the last lot, though. It's covered in mud and seaweed. Keep still, Miss Pugh. How can I carve with you flopping about all over the place?
3: Hey, what's she doing hanging from the ceiling on a pulley?
2: She's a descending angel. Keep the old trumpet hard, dear. That's right. Stop flapping those wings about. You're not trying to cross the channel.
4: Well, hurry up. I can't hold this pose much longer.
2: Oh, stop moaning. It was a mistake using you as a model.
3: Oh, I don't know. At least you don't have to alter the shape of the rock so much.
2: Well, we're on the last knockings now. A few more bashes on the old nose here. There we are. Finished. All right, crack her down.
4: Careful! Careful! Careful!
2: It's like unloading at the docks, isn't it?
4: Is the statue ready now?
2: Yes. Well, what do you think?
4: Is that supposed to be me? It doesn't look anything like me.
2: Well, it's got to go up in a public place. We've got to be careful.
4: It's an insult. Look at it. It's repulsive.
2: Look, dear, that is how I see you.
4: It's hideous. My nose isn't as flat as that.
2: It will be if you don't shut up.
4: Well, I think it's crude and vulgar. Look, it hasn't got any clothes on. Why didn't you carve my clothes in?
2: Because I wanted a nude.
4: Oh, why didn't you ask me then?
2: Oh, no. Look, dear, be content in the knowledge that you have been connected with a masterpiece. Museums all over the world will be fighting for this. Of course, I've started a new trend, you see. When he sees this, Henry Moore will turn it in and go back to carving door knockers. Now, come on, help me carry it down to the town hall. It's got to be down there ready for judging in the morning.

0: Bill, we're in trouble. Sid has been at it.
1: What, have they thrown your statue out already?
0: No, they don't see him till this morning, but I've had a quick look under the sheets at the other entrance.
1: Oh, why, what's wrong?
0: There's an Abraham Lincoln, a Charles II, and the top of the Albert Memorial.
1: Well, you won't stand a chance against them.
0: I'm not worried about the quality. I can show them the way home any day. It's the size that bothers me. They're all bigger than mine, and that's fatal. In this country, they don't worry about how good it is, it's how big it is. You can get away with murder if it's the right size.
1: Oh, so what are you going to do? Put a hat on it? Hey, how about a nice busby? That'd give you a few extra feet.
0: A busby. Look, just right on a descending angel, wouldn't it? Poltroon. What I need is a big pedestal. I haven't got time to make one. We've got to get hold of one from somewhere. Look, ring up Sid and see what he can do.
2: Here is the news. During the night, thieves removed Nelson's column from Trafalgar Square. Latest reports to come in say that the actual statue of Nelson was later found lying in the back of Boadicea's chariot on the embankment. The column is still missing. It is believed to be the work of Scottish nationalists. All ports and aerodromes are being watched. MI5...
3: Hey, Warren Cook, here's your pedestal. What do you think of it?
0: Marvellous, Sid. 120-foot-high pedestal, that's the style. Bigger than any of them now. I'd have to go up by helicopter to judge my statue. You've been a great help, Sid. It was 50 for the pedestal, wasn't it?
3: That's right. Here, you wouldn't like 3 or 4 lions to shove around the bottom of it, would you?
0: No, I don't think so. Bit ostentatious?
3: Yeah, perhaps.
0: Besides, people might think I'm cribbing that one in Trafalgar Square.
3: Yeah, we wouldn't want that, would we?
0: No.
3: Oh, well, tell her, any time you want anything, you get in touch.
0: Now, don't go wasted. Sid, stay and wait for the results. They'll be through any minute now. Quiet now, here's his worship the Mer.
4: Ladies and gentlemen, I now have great pleasure in announcing the results of our competition for the new statue to be erected in the park. My colleagues and I are unanimous in awarding the first prize to Mr. Anthony Hancock's brilliant composition, Barrage Balloon on the End of a Thick Cable.
5: Pillar! It's descending angel... It's descending angel on a pedestal!
4: Oh, well, anyway, it's big and we like it. Second was Charles II, and third, Abraham Lincoln. The unveiling ceremony will take place in the park on Saturday afternoon, together with the presentation of the cheque.

0: marvellous band that, the Motor Works. Old Bert Blogs has improved on the corner, didn't he? I can remember when he didn't know which end to put in his mouth. Hello, he's still got it wrong. No wonder they made him the town crier, that's that, sir.
1: Don't you feel nervous, Tubbs, sitting up here on the platform with all these civic dignitaries?
0: Of course not. I'm a match for this lot any day. I think I look rather resplendent myself. The old collapsible top hat, the celluloid dickie, striped trousers and spats, what? They don't often see a gent like me down these parts. Right rural lot we've got up here, you know. All smocks and shepherd's crooks, look at them. I think they're very impressed with me.
1: I can't think why. You look like one of those cannibal chiefs. What's the red sash with a gold star on it?
0: I'm not sure. The bloke in the junk shop said it was the Legion of Honour. Legion d'honneur, you know. Fluent Polish, of course.
1: It's about time for the ceremony to start, isn't it?
0: Any minute now. Here he goes. The mayor's getting up now. Go on, Mush.
2: One, two, three, four. Testing.
0: The local butcher, you know.
2: Friends, fellow citizens, today is a very important landmark in the cultural development of our community.
3: Get on with it.
2: Yes. Do you mind? As you know, we have lagged sadly behind other boroughs in our appreciation of the arts.
4: When are you going to repair the slipper bars?
3: Let him get on with it. You never use them.
2: Thank you. So we, as a committee, decided that something must be done to remedy this sad state of affairs. The question was, what?
4: Why don't we repair the slipper bars?
2: Yes. And so we decided to sponsor a competition for our local sculptors to design a statue to grace our fair park.
3: And what about the drains in River Road?
2: Yes, thank you. Quiet, please. The competition has been held, and today I will have great pleasure in presenting the cheque to the winner. A loyal citizen who has been a stalwart member of our community for many years and has been a great champion of the betterment of our cultural education in the borough.
0: Here.
2: You may remember his other works of art.
3: They smell!
4: What do?
3: The drains in River Run!
4: And so do the slipper pals!
0: Please give the mayor a fair hearing. The mayor a fair hearing.
2: Thank you.
0: Give him a chance.
2: Thank you very much. Mr. Murr. Thank you. The winner I am referring to is, of course, the great sculptor, Mr. Anthony Hancock, R.A.
0: R.A.? Royal Artillery, they don't know.
2: But then you didn't come here to listen to me.
3: Yes. Get off.
2: And so I will conclude.
0: Well done. Can I have the check now, please?
2: And wait till it's unveiled. I will now call upon my good lady wife, the mayoress, to perform the unveiling ceremony.
3: Good old Sir Lonely, take a moment.
5: My husband and I are privileged to be here today to unveil this work of art. And so I now declare the statue unveiled.
0: Good old, can I have the check?
2: Not yet. Go on, my dear. Pull the string.
5: Oh, yes.
0: Thank you.
2: I now call upon Mr. Hancock to say a few words.
0: Thank you. Can I have the check now?
2: Well, here, say something else.
0: All right. Yes. My friends. In the red corner. No. My friends. Thank you for your kind response to my statue.
6: Oi!
0: Yes?
6: It's obscene.
7: He means it's filthy.
0: It shouldn't be. It's had a cover over it all night. It's the smog, sir. It happens all the time. My car's just the same. It's gone green.
7: It's disgusting. It's in the nude.
0: Well, so would you be if you didn't have any clothes on. What sort of a criticism is this?
7: It's the fact to the respectable women of this borough.
4: So are the slipper bobs.
0: I protest. How can a work of art be indecent? They said Rubens' pictures were indecent. Mind you, I grant you they were a bit racy. Please, let's not be narrow-minded. Let's have a larger vision. She's wearing a sight more than some of those bits they get on television.
1: I say it ought to be covered up.
0: I admit she's not wearing much, but what she's got is in the right places. I want fairly and squarely, and I want my £250.
8: Stomp. Don't give him the cheque.
0: Who are you?
8: I'm the chairman of the local watch committee.
0: Well, mine's stopped. Have it ready by Thursday.
8: Now, stop messing about. It's my job to protect the public's morals. No statue can be erected in this town till I've passed it. Now, let's have a look at it. Hmm. Yes. Hmm. Yes, well, that bit'll have to be covered up for a start.
0: I refuse to touch it. It stays as it is.
8: We can't. It's naughty.
0: It's a perfectly respectable statue. What right have you got to poke your nose in?
8: It's my job. I'm the local censor. I have to go around looking at all the things that the public shouldn't be allowed to see. Good enough, good.
0: I bet it is.
8: Mm. Do you know, I've seen some films that make your hair curl.
0: Get away.
8: Mm. Well, of course, you won't see them. Not unless you come round to my house.
0: Well, what's round there, then?
8: Well, you see, all the bits of film I order to be cut out...
0: Yes, yes, yes.
8: I put them in my pocket, stick them together and make one big film out of them. It's smashing. The plot's not very good, but cool.
0: You're a bit of a boy, aren't you? Mm.
8: Oh, well, I have my moments.
7: What about the statue?
0: Shut up! You were saying?
8: Well, you know that film with Martine Carroll in it?
0: Where she's taking the bath in the ass's milk?
8: Mm, that's it.
0: Yes,
8: and
0: yes,
8: then,
0: yes.
8: Just as she started to get out, the scene ended.
0: Yes.
8: Well, it didn't. Look.
0: Dear, oh, dear, oh, dear.
8: Oh, I got pockets full of you. Well, it passes an hour, doesn't it?
0: Are these all from films?
8: No, the best ones I took myself.
0: Where?
8: I'm not going to tell you.
4: What about the slipper bob?
8: How did he know?
0: Well, I must say I'm very pleased to know that the borough's moral welfare is in your hands. Even though they are shaking a bit.
8: Well, thank you.
0: Tell me, you're a man of the world now. What about this competition of my statue?
8: Well, under the circumstances...
0: Yes?
8: I mean, seeing what's passed between us...
0: Go on, yes.
8: And
0: yes.
8: Bearing in mind the spirit of the artistic development of our beloved borough...
0: Of course.
8: I order it to be destroyed.
0: I protest. I've already won it. You can't do this to me. What about the money?
8: I'll tell you what we'll do. You can have the money if you guarantee to do another statue. Do a nice one.
0: Oh, very well. William, bring up Sid James and order some more stone. I'll do a family group this time, paddling in a slipper bath.
9: There we are, Hancock. Six chunks of stone, 16 foot high, 100 nicker.
0: Thank you, Sid. I don't know what I'd do without you.
2: All right. Don't move. Stay where you are. So we've caught up with you at last, eh?
0: I beg your pardon?
2: First Waterloo Bridge, then Charles II, Abraham Lincoln. You also removed Nelson's column. And now, this. I think you'd better come along with me.
0: This is just...
10: No,

0: The court is now in session.
1: Object! I'm innocent, Your Honor. I had no idea it was Stonehenge. Only 6 lumps of rock. I didn't touch them. They're still in good nick. You can get a bit of cement and put them back, can't you?
0: Silence in court. We're going to make an example of you.
1: You can't do this to me. I'll make a bargain. I'll carve you something. For the roof. How about a woman in a blindfold holding a pair of scales up? That'll look good.
0: Silence. The court will rise to pass sentence.

0: There. That's that one finished.
1: Here, Hancock, there's another chunk of stone for you.
0: How many more, Sid?
1: One more lorry load, then we're on the mailbags. Come on, hurry up, get that chisel going. The porter's watching.
2: This has been Hancock's Half Hour, starring Tony Hancock with Sidney James, Bill Kerr, Hattie Jakes, and Kenneth Williams. Theme and incidental music composed and conducted by Wally Stott. Show written by Alan Simpson and Ray Galton. The program, which was recorded, produced by Dennis Mayne Wilson.

0: it's Round the Horn. The story so far: old, greasy, mad Rasputin Betty Marsden. He of the dirty, matted hair and monk's habit, which we needn't elaborate on. Genuflected in front of the Tsar, son of Ivan the Terrible, Pertwee, the even more terrible. Father of all the Russias, but he pleaded the headaches. The Tsar inclined his head towards Rasputin as the mad monk whispered his demand for money. But Pertwee the Terrible shook his head as if to say, "You can't get a silk purse out of a Tsar's ear." Rasputin's face convulsed with insane rage, and pointing a trembling finger at the Tsar, he screamed out the vile words,
1: "My name's Kettle." And that was Douglas Smith, of whom the police say foul play cannot be ruled out. Now, for the answers to last week's quiz, complete these song titles. Well, the first one was, "I'm Going to Sit Right Down and..." Well, the answer was, "Write Myself a Letter." There were several other suggestions that were not only unseemly, but physically impossible. And if you don't believe me, Athletic of Chatham, well... you sit right down and try it. The last title you had to complete was "I Dream Of." Well, Mr. J.G. of Rotherhithe, I've looked up what you apparently dream of in Freud, and it seems that you have a morbid fear of being brutally assaulted by a giant rabbit covered in jam. Now, don't worry, Mr. J.G., it's a very common dream indeed. Edwin Braden has it often.
2: Oh, him great airy fool.
1: Yeah. But the real answer to the song title is "I Dream of Jeannie with the Light Brown Hair," which I should have thought was a great improvement of "I Dream of Being Brutally Assaulted by a Giant Rabbit Covered in Jam." None of which brings us to the next part of this farrago, where we once again extend a welcome to ex-kin dictator Fidel Gruntfuttock of Peasmoldia.
2: Ah, I am no longer dictator Gruntfuttock. Oh. No, but to wit and viz, plain brother Gruntfuttock. You see, I've had the voices again.
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5: From the Sky News Centre at midnight, West Midlands Fire Service say they're facing extreme levels of demand after a number of major incidents. In the market town of Stourbridge, several homes went up in flames after a wildfire spread. Two people have been taken to hospital. It comes as the Met Office say it's been the hottest day of the year so far. Labour's Kat Eccles is the local MP and says it's a wake-up call.
6: What we're experiencing now is possibly the least worst weather we're going to experience for the rest of our lives. And while some people may think that's catastrophizing, I actually see that as an opportunity for us to try and mitigate things that could happen in the future.
5: Nine people have been injured, two seriously, after a train derailed in East Sussex. Carriages flipped over near Lewes when a London to Eastbourne service came off the tracks. The counting process is underway in the Clacton by-election. It's been triggered by Reform leader Nigel Farage, who's called it a people versus the establishment contest after quitting as MP for the constituency. He'd been facing questions over donations. Mr. Farage is re-standing, but facing no major political party fielding candidates. Our political correspondent John Craig's in Clacton and says reaction to the by-election hasn't been positive.
7: Critics have said it's a farce, it's a pantomime and so on, it's a waste of money. So he's saying let us pay for it. That, of course, is completely against the rules because, of course, you can't have one party paying for an election. But there's some suggestion that he might be allowed to make some sort of donation. We'll see about that.
5: A Romanian couple's been jailed for 17 years each at Oxford Crown Court for killing two men. They drugged two others on the pretext of offering sex in order to steal cash and jewellery. Millions of households could face further water bill rises. The regulators approved an extra £3.4 billion of spending by five firms in England, including debt-ridden Thames Water. And Eurovision organisers say the setting of next year's song contest has a strong musical and cultural identity. Burgas in Bulgaria will host the event. That's the latest. I'm Imani Rana.
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0: exercise. It doesn't have to mean Lycra or a fancy gym membership. A regular brisk 10-minute walk is a great way to get more active. Picking up the pace and getting your heart pumping can make a real difference to your health. 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Let's do this.
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2: From the Sky News Centre at 1. West Midlands Fire Service say they've dealt with thousands of 999 calls as more than 100 firefighters battle blazes across the region. Homes have been burnt to the ground in Stourbridge after a grass fire quickly spread through neighbourhoods. A child and three firefighters have been taken to hospital. Simon Twohill's Chief Fire Officer.
3: This has been one of the most significant incidents that West Midlands Fire Service has ever attended. The devastation is extensive. We understand the impact that will have on the residents and the local community. We want to reassure everyone we will do everything we can to minimise that.
2: Counting's underway in the Clacton by-election, where Nigel Farage is hoping to retain his seat. The contest was triggered by the Reform UK leader's resignation in July in protest at media scrutiny of and a parliamentary investigation into donations and other financial support he'd received. Two people are being treated for serious injuries after a train derailed in East Sussex. Several carriages are lying on their side after the incident near Lewes Station. The Southern Rail Service was heading from London's Victoria to Eastbourne when it crashed just before 4 o'clock on Thursday. Our reporter Phoebe Southworth says there's a huge emergency services response.
4: There are around two dozen vehicles parked up in all areas around the train track. Around 150 people on board at the time of the derailment, and we now know that two have sustained serious injuries and a further nine have also had injuries.
2: A 102-year-old man with dementia has died days after he was allegedly pushed off stage while complaining about noise at his local pub in South Wales. A 56-year-old was arrested on suspicion of assault and is under investigation. Mike Ashley's Frasers Groups brought Harvey Nichols out of administration. The Sports Direct owner's taken over six shops. And Amy Hunt's won the European Sprint Double after taking the 200 metres at the European Athletics Championships in Birmingham. She adds to her 100-metre success earlier in the week. That's the latest. I'm Imani Rana.
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0: Hello there, and welcome to Call Me Number One, the show where we look at two different years from two different decades and play some of the songs that made that coveted number one spot in the UK singles charts. I'm Richard Smith, and on this show, our focus will be on the hits of the year 2000 and 1964. So stay with us right here and enjoy again those number one songs. This time from the year
1: 2000.
0: And taken from the LP Light Years, a song that spent just 1 week at number one for Miss Kylie Minogue, and she's spinning around. Welcome to Call Me Number One.